0: 135 starts entering tonight. It's an ERA that did get spiked a little bit after his last outing when he gave up 6 home runs. That included multiple homers to 2 different players in the Guardians lineup. First pitch to Isaac Collins, and he takes a strike. It's 0-1. So get this. The very first time a Twins pitcher gave up multiple homers to multiple players in a single game was Mickey Mantle and Roger Maris. Now the 0-1 pitch. Collins punches it in the air, shallow left field. Trevor Larnach sprints in. He calls off Ryan Kreidler and makes the catch. 2 outs. And now the most recent time that a Twins pitcher has allowed multiple homers to multiple players, it was Petey Halpin and Rhys Hoskins. So there you go. Mantle and Maris, Halpin and Hoskins, tied together in baseball history.
1: Well, the fact that he stayed in the game and they got 4 innings out of him on a bad day kind of points to that note you meant about him being a horse and just giving his team innings, just trying to stay in there even on a terrible day where he didn't have it. He stayed around picking up a few extra outs to help the bullpen out.
0: Josh Rojas calls time just before he sees the first pitch from Joe Ryan. Runners on the corners, 2 outs, top of the second, scoreless game. You know, maybe that's why the all-time record for homers allowed is 6, because most guys
1: would be out of the game.
0: Would be out of the game.
1: Yeah, they'd be out of the game. Yeah.
0: First pitch to Rojas. Fastball high, and that's ball 1. So here's the list of other pitchers that have allowed 6 homers in a game, along with Joe Ryan. Miles Michaelis, Matt Swarmer, Michael Blazek, James Shields, R.A. Dickey and Tim Wakefield, a couple of knuckleballers that maybe didn't have it that day. Here's the 1-0. Rojas pops it up foul, third base side out of play. It's 1-1. The Tim Wakefield in 2004 was the first time it had happened since 1939. Happened 4 times in the 1930s by 4 pitchers that you've never heard of. The 1-1. Up and away, 2-1. Larry Benton, Hollis Thurston, Tommy Thomas, otherwise known as Thomas Thomas, and Bill Kirkseek.
1: Or Tom Tom. What was the last one?
0: Bill Kirkseek. There you go. Impress your friends with that one. The 2-1. Stays outside. 3 balls and a strike on Rojas. A back-to-back singles for the Royals to start this inning. Back-to-back pop-outs. Here's the 3-1. Clipped into Caratini's mid, a strike at 3-2. Rojas was a little bit underneath the high fastball. It's now a full count with 2 outs. Michael Massey gets a head start at first base. Caratini signals the infield and makes sure they're aware that it's a 3-2 count with 2 outs. See if Josh Rojas can be clutch at Target Field again. This was where he made his Royals debut back in early June. The clutch pinch hit RBI in his first ever Royals at bat. Here's the pitch. Poked foul, third base side out of play, still 3-2. Now when Rojas had that RBI single in his first plate appearance as a Royal, he was the first Royal with a go-ahead RBI in the 9th inning or later in their first Royals at bat since Joe Keough in the first ever game in Royals history in 1969.
1: And he had already played in a game earlier that day. Remember
0: That's
1: the
0: right.
1: Crazy travel afternoon.
0: Rojas, yeah. Not Keough.
1: Right.
0: Here's Rojas hits it away left field. Trevor Larnach moves back 3 steps. Shuffles makes the catch. The inning is over. The Royals get back-to-back hits to start the inning with Strand a pair. No runs, 2 hits, no errors. 2 left on base against Joe Ryan. We go to the bottom of the second at Target Field. Scoreless game.
2: Baseball is a tradition in Kansas City, and it's in full swing. With plays that bring us to our feet, moments that take our breath away. Memories are made on the field. in the stands, and throughout the region. It's been a tradition

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6: 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Scoreless game, bottom of the second inning. Randy Dobnak faces Josh Bell. And the first pitch, a little bit low. That's ball one. It was a 14-pitch, 1-2-3, bottom of the first inning for Randy Dobnak, 31-year-old from South Park, Pennsylvania. Here's the pitch. Bell cracks it high in the air, deep center field. Thomas races back toward the track. He makes the grab right in front of the wall, right in front of the 4-11 sign, just to the left of straightaway center. That was a loud and long first out off Josh Bell's bat. So one up, one down for Dobnak, and now he faces yesterday's nemesis in Royce Lewis. He had the walk-off triple in the bottom of the ninth inning yesterday against Alex Lang. Here's the pitch. Swung out and missed, then it's 0-1. Now Lewis is one of a handful of guys still with the Twins that was teammates with Dobnak when he spent most of his time in that organization. Dobnak delivers, and Lewis swings and misses, 0-2. Of course, Dobnak made one appearance last year, a couple the year before, but again, the bulk of his time was 2019 to 2021. Dobnak delivers, down and away, and the count's now 1-2. So, when he was in the big leagues for the majority of his time, he was teammates with guys like Royce Lewis and Trevor Larnach. The pitch, outside, 2-2. His former manager in AAA is also in the Twins dugout right now. The pitch, that's low, 3-2 on Lewis. That's Toby Gardenhire. That's Ron Gardenhire's son. Ron Gardenhire was a longtime Twins manager. And Toby, his son, was the manager for AAA St. Paul for the last 5 years, until he became part of Derek Shelton's Major League staff this past offseason. He's now the Major League field coordinator for the Twins. Here's the payoff pitch. Fouled straight back, still 3-2. So Toby Gardenhire was actually the very first manager in St. Paul Saints affiliated baseball history. That was back in 2021. And Randy Dobnak started the very third game of that season for the Saints in Omaha. Payoff pitch again, and it's over the inner edge, called strike three. Perfectly painted fastball gets Royce Lewis looking. First strikeout tonight for Dobnak, two down in the top of the second. Brings up Victor Caratini with the bases empty and two outs. Scoreless game. So Randy and Toby know each other really well. Randy in his time with the Twins was also up and down between the Twins and the Saints plenty. First pitch to Caratini. Knee high for a strike, and it's 0-1. Caratini calls time and steps out. Switch hitter batting left-handed. He was 2-for-4 yesterday.

0: the injured list and needed season-ending elbow surgery. Chris Bubich has only made 9 starts this year. He hasn't pitched since early May. The 2-2. Rolled foul. First base side into the Twins dugout. Still 2-2. Only 10 starts from Stephen Kolick, who's now on the 60-day injured list. And Randy Dobnak has admirably filled a rotation hole. The 2-2. Swung on and missed. Strike 3. Great slider from Randy Dobnak. Back-to-back K's to end a 1-2-3 bottom of the second. Dobnak has gone 6 up, 6 down in his return to Target Field. We go to the third in Minneapolis. Royals and Twins scoreless.
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0: We go to the third at Target Field. Scoreless game between the Royals and Twins. Stu, the Royals got a couple of hits against Joe Ryan in the second, but failed to score. Now trying to break through in the third with Tyler Tolbert leading off.
6: Now let's see if Tyler can get on. He is quieted down after that torrid streak just before the All-Star break. He's 0 for his last 12 at the plate. He's hitting .308 though on the year, limited duty. And he's batting ninth, playing shortstop tonight. Right-handed hitter, stands in against Ryan. First pitch, check swing and a fastball, fouls it off to the right. So number 9 hitter, Tolbert, to be followed by Jensen and then Thomas. 9-1 and 2 if somebody gets on Caglione. Ryan delivers, swing, fly ball, hit pretty well. Left center, that's way back, and that ball is out of here. It's a home run for Tyler Tolbert. And a way to break an 0 for 12 with a home run to give the Royals a 1-0 lead. A fastball, middle in, and he crushed it.
0: He crushed that 404 feet into the bullpen in left center. That is no cheapie either for Tolbert.
6: Pitch that Joe Ryan would like to have back, but Tyler Tolbert says thank you very much. As it sneaked into the bullpen, there was a fan leaning over the railing next to the bullpen, sticking his glove out, but he couldn't quite reach it, so it wound up in the pen. So 1-0 Royals lead. Now Jensen hitting a fly ball down the right field line. Their right fielder is there, and Alan Roden puts it away. So a home run and a flyout to begin the third inning for Joe Ryan, the third Royals hit. Is the first Royals run. And that home run by Tyler, his third of the year, his sixth RBI, our Quick Trip hit of the game. Quick Trip, download the QT app for exclusive deals and offers. Now it's Thomas, and he takes a fastball outside from Joe Ryan. Well, the Royals have one. There's still time. Try to do what the Guardians did. That'd be fun. There's a breaking ball for a called strike. One ball, one strike on Lane Thomas.
0: Now Petey Halpin walked so Tyler Tolbert could run.
6: There you go. Open the door. Ball and a strike on the Royals center fielder, Thomas.

0: and takes a pitch outside. Speaking of Royal center fielders, Kyle Isbell continues to play well at Omaha, and the key word there is play. And being out on the field, being able to run the bases, being able to play center field, 2-1. Swing, pop up right side, foul ground. Royce Lewis, the first baseman, giving it a look. Does he have a play? He does, and he'll make the play on the warning track down the right field line, fairly deep. So Lane Thomas pops out foul. So the number 9 hitter homers, the 1 and 2 hitters fly out, and that'll be Caglione. But that sounds like Isbell's not that far away from coming back. The reports we're getting, and Royals have way too many injuries, way too long an injury report each night, but the Isbell news sounds optimistic. We'll see him fairly soon. Here's Caglione, first pitch swing, and he lines it hard, but foul up the right field line. 0-1 the count.
1: I thought that one might have been fair.
0: There's been some there's been some disagreement on foul and fair down that first base right field line tonight. So that was clearly foul, unfortunately. 0-1. Now the pitch from Ryan, and a swing and a fastball. Good cut by Cags, but he fouls it straight back on a fastball at 93. And so Joe Ryan does have the advantage now, 0-2. Caglione has hit the Twins well in his career, hasn't homered against them yet. The pitch. And a swing and a miss and a breaking ball. He strikes out on a knuckle curve. Strikeout number 3 on the night for Ryan. Caglione 0-2, but a home run by Tyler Tolbert to begin the third inning gives the Royals the lead. We go to the bottom of the third, 1-0 KC.
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0: So 1-0 Royals lead here in Minnesota. The Royals have played 8 straight one-run games, as Jake has pointed out. Hopefully the Royals will build a nice, big, fat lead as they go along. But right now it is a one-run game. And Alan Roden, left-handed batter with an open stance, stands in and takes a strike from Randy Dobnak, who is uber-motivated, you would think, against his former team. Here's the 0-1. Swing, ground ball left side. Played on the backhand by Lofton, who was playing off the bag at third. He throws to Salvi at first, and there's a quick out, and it is 7 up, 7 down. And Randy Dobnak, long way to go, but so far he is really in control tonight.
1: It's been a smooth ride so far for Dobnak. See, that pun was intended. Was uber motivated intentional?
0: I'm just trying to come up with a word that meant extra or more than normal or super or whatever, and it came out. I could have said lift motivated too, because he drove for both when he was in West Virginia or in Utica, Michigan. Here's Luke Keyshaw standing in, their center fielder, 257 on the year, 4 homers, 30 driven in, right-handed batter. Here's the pitch, and it misses outside. We've heard Randy's story now. It's just a great story, because part of what makes baseball great. Sometimes you're a first rounder, you're Ken Griffey Jr., and everybody knows you on the radar, and you go to the Hall of Fame. But a lot of guys aren't like that, and Randy was one of those guys who was undrafted, small school, had to go to independent ball, send videotapes out to show teams what he

0: had. And while he was doing that in Utica, Michigan, to make ends meet, he drove for Uber and for Lyft, made some extra money. 2-1, and the pitch and a breaking ball is popped high in the air, left side, foul ground. Nick Lofton calling for it, and he has got it. 2-up, 2-down, and 8-up, 8-down for the Twins tonight.
1: I love the part of the story. Randy shares that he had a 4.99 rating,
0: right,
1: and he was always curious, maybe a little frustrated.
0: Right.
1: Somebody gave him less than five stars.
0: Right.
1: Who?
0: And that bugs
1: and
0: him
1: why?
0: To this day. Bugs him to this day. That's so funny, yeah. He's
1: what a character.
0: He's got a great outlook. He is a character for sure. Now Ryan Kreidler, their number 9 hitter, shortstop. Lights first pitch down the left field line, just past Lofton, intended for the corner. And Kreidler is going to wind up at second with a 2-out double down the line. Just eluded the reach of Lofton, who tried to play it on the backhand. He was right down the line, and that one was fair. And so Kreidler has his 8th double on the year. And the first base runner of the night is their number 9 hitter. Twins apparently saw the videotape that the coaching staff and Dobnak himself had made available while he was in Utica pitching an independent ball. Trevor Larnach stands in, left-handed batter, first pitch, and he takes a low for a ball. The Twins bit, and they paid him the King's ransom of $500 to sign on the dotted line, a minor league deal, and come in and play pro ball with Minnesota. That's how he got his pro career started. 1-0 on their left-handed hitting left fielder. The pitch, Larnach takes low, and is 2-0. And one thing Dobnak, early tonight at least, has not done much. His fall behind hitter's 2-0. He's been on the attack, which is what he normally does. But he's got a hitter's count now on the pitch. Swing, bouncer pulled foul up the first baseline. Ball boy makes a nice backhanded grab down the right field line. 2-1 on Larnach, who came in hitting .362 his last 30 games. 9 doubles, 5 homers, OPS north of 1,000 in that span, and came into the game with a .381 on base percentage. He popped out foul to the catcher Jensen his first time. 2-1, and there's a called strike in the outside corner. So
2: previous pitch is called a strike.
0: 2-0 to 2-2, maybe. Let's see if Larnach's challenge was wise. It was. It's a ball. It was low, and so instead of 2-2, it is a 3-1 count. So back to a hitter's count again. For Larnach, with Brooks Lee waiting on deck. Runner at second is Kreidler. Infield pulled around to the right. 3-1. Swing, ground ball to the second baseman Massey from the outfield grass. He'll throw to first, and that's the end of the inning. So a 2-out double by Kreidler. He is stranded at second base. And Randy Dobnak rolling through 3 scoreless frames. As we go to the 4th, the Royals lead at 1-0.
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0: 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Salvador Perez, a bloop single, his first time up. His third hit of the series already, and why not? He's in Minnesota, so he's now 3 out of 5 in this series with an RBI. He was stranded at third base after that leadoff hit in the second, and he will lead off the fourth inning now against Joe Ryan. He has one home run against Ryan in past matchups. Seen a lot of him, of course. First pitch to Salvi, and he swings and shoots it foul out of play off to the right. Salvi is now 6 out of 25 with one home run against Ryan. A little better than a 200 hitter against him in past matchups. 0-1. Swing. Ball well hit to center. Keyshaw going back in front of the 411 sign. He'll see it go off the wall and it rolls away from Keyshaw. Salvi gets to second. He's headed for third base. Salvi has a triple to center field. And a head first dive into third, and he's a little slow to get up, a little winded, and Vance Wilson helps him come to his feet. It went right to that area of the 411 sign, the deepest part of the ballpark, and Keyshaw got too close to the wall, and once it ricocheted off the wall, it rolled back toward the infield and got away from Keyshaw, and that allowed Salvi to triple. And you might not be surprised to hear it's his first triple of the year.
1: It's his first in a long time. It's his first triple since 2022. And only his second since 2017.
0: It's like voting. He tries to do it at least every 4 years. So he has tripled to begin the inning. And here's Massey, who singled hard to right his first time up. Infield plays back. Runner at third, nobody down. Salvi takes his lead, the pitch, and a fastball is high. Well, we've seen Salvi triple. Well, we probably won't see Salvi do what Josh Rojas did.
1: Steal home.
0: I don't see that one.
1: Seems unlikely.
0: Maybe on a wild pitch or pass ball, but get a little help. Never know. Massey waiting now for a 1-0 from Ryan. The pitch, swing and a miss. It's a ball and a strike. The Royals lead 1-0 on a Tyler Tolbert home run. So Tolbert hits the homer.
1: Yeah.
0: Salvi hits the triple, just like everybody drew it up.
1: Who would have thought?
0: Just like you'd expect. One ball, one strike on Massey, the pitch. And he takes low, and it's 2-1 on the Royals' second baseman. He's been tearing it up. Jake mentioned since the All-Star break, 333, 859 OPS in that time. And his last 46 games, a much longer span than that, hitting 303. 2-1. Swing and a foul in and out of the catcher's mitt of Caratini. Knocked his catcher's mitt off his left hand. Caratini, who played first base last night, is catching tonight. 2-2 on Massey. Ryan Jeffers has been red hot, but he is getting the night off from behind the plate. Day game tomorrow, probably catch. 2-2. Swing, ground ball pulled to first. Played on the backhand by Royce Lewis. He'll take it to the bag after giving Salvi a glance over at third. And the ball was sharply struck on the infield. And no way Salvi's going to score, so Massey grounds out. So runner at third with one out. The batter will be red-hot Nick Lofton. Has yet to extend his hit streak yet tonight in one at bat. He popped to second his first time. An 8-game hit streak, a career high, 375 in that span. Double homer and a OPS up near 1,000 over the last 8 games before tonight. Infield's in halfway now. Salvi at third, one out. Ryan from the high set now delivers, and a sweeper misses away. Ball one on Nick Lofton. And Nick, among his many accomplishments this year, has been great in these situations. Runners in scoring position, 1-0 in the pitch. Swing, fly ball, hit to center. Should be deep enough. Keyshaw's waiting under it. Salvi tags. Here he comes. And he will score, and the Royals take a 2-0 lead. Salvi slides in safely at home, well ahead of the throw. And Nick Lofton drives in his 35th run of the year as he comes through. Not a hit, but he continues to get it done.
1: And credit Salvador Perez's speed for manufacturing a run.
0: Yeah, no kidding. A triple, and he scampers home on a sac fly. And that'll bring up Isaac Collins.

0: Collins, the Minneapolis area native, fly to left his first time. Batting left-handed, he takes a strike. I'm trying to remember, we were home.
1: Previous pitch is called a strike. Raiders challenge.
0: Collins is going to challenge here. A called strike. We'll take a look at the big board in left field, and it was a ball.
1: Overturned. Can't say
0: so 0-1 goes to 1-0. Was it the last homestand or a couple of homestands ago? Wasn't Salvi a triple shy of a cycle?
2: Here's the triple.
0: 0-1, and the pitch, and a swing, and a bouncer pull foul up the first baseline. He kind of hugged the line, but at the last minute, Nick Marley, the umpire, said it's foul ball.
2: You know, I couldn't help but look toward the dugout during that foul ball and see Jack Caglione hanging over the railing, and he delivered a bit of a sarcastic clap just now.
0: Yeah. And the scoreboard says it's 0-2, but it is 1-1 right now. Q is pointing to the home plate umpire, Trip Gibson, to make sure he's aware of that fact. After the earlier call was overturned, the pitch, swing, fly ball to left again by Isaac Collins. Arnick's under it. He's got it for the out. And that takes care of the Royals. But Salvi, a leadoff triple. And then a sack fly by Lofton. The Royals added their lead. We go to the bottom of the fourth, 2-0 KC. On a Saturday in Detroit, Salvador Perez made history. Swing and a ball well hit. Left field, way back, and gone! He's done it! Salvador Perez, number 318 in his career. He's now the Royals' franchise leader in home runs. 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
0: We invite you to come out to the K Friday, August the 21st, for Faith Night. Stick around after the game to celebrate with Grammy Award-winning artist Toby Mac. 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Oh, Randy Dobnak now working with a 2-0 lead. Royals scoring a run in the third and a run in the top of this fourth inning. Brooks Lee, switch hitter batting left-handed, leads off the Twins' fourth. First pitch, bounce to the second baseman, Massey, scoops it up, fires it over to Salvi, and there's a quick first out by Randy Dobnak, who continues to work efficiently and, for the most part, stay on the attack. He's rarely fallen behind tonight right there. Strike one is a routine ground out to second base. So it has been Randy's night so far. Got a little bit of run support, not a lot, but some run support, unlike his opposite number, Joe Ryan. Cody Clemens stands in. Left-handed hitter takes first pitch sinker a little bit low. Dobnak, not a hard thrower. His four-seam fastball averages 92 miles an hour. But he's unafraid. He's a strike thrower, generally. The pitch swing and a liner pull down the right field line. It's hooking and it's foul into the seats down the right side. Cody Clemens against the Royals this year has just teed off. He came in hitting 455 against the Royals, 10 out of 22, three doubles, three homers, 1,500 OPS. He has just lit up the Royals this year. But tonight, 0 for 1, he flied to left his first time up. Adding third in the order tonight, their second baseman, 30-year-old Cody Clemens. 1-1 pitch, fastball, catches the outside corner. And he gets ahead 1-2. Bottom of the fourth inning, 2-4-0 for the Royals. 0-1-0 for the Twins. Now Clemens asks for time. The infield shading the left-handed hitter around to the right. Nick Lofton well off of third over in the shortstop hole. The outfield playing him slightly to hit the other way toward left field. 1-2, and a fastball is high. Two balls, two strikes. And the pitch. Swing and a liner through the right side. A base hit over to cut it off Caglione. And Cody Clemens is at it again. A hit against the Royals. That is his 11th hit against KC pitching this year. Minnesota, one more game tomorrow here at 12:40. We'll be on at noon with a pregame show before the Royals go to Denver for the weekend, play three with the Rockies, and then they're back home next Tuesday night to begin a homestand against Minnesota. So the Royals will see these guys in just a few more days after tomorrow's series finale. Here's Josh Bell, switch hitter batting left-handed and taking a fastball in the inside corner. Josh Bell lined out to center field his first time. Josh Bell is the only guy in the Twins lineup who, coming into the game, had faced Dobnak before. Of course, he's a former Twin. And the 0-1 pitch is fouled off. Josh Bell came in 2-for-2 against Dobnak, so a small sample. Today, in this ballgame, he is lined to center 0-for-1. It's 0-2 on him right now, and the pitch to him. And he takes a fastball in. 1-2 on Josh Bell. And Bell has really been tough on the Royals in his career. This is his 32nd game against the Royals. Bell's been around a long time. 315, 987 OPS, 7 doubles, 8 homers, 27 RBIs in 31 games. This time, though, he pops it up into shallow left. Coming in Collins, who's got it for the out. So Bell has hit a couple of fly ball outs in this ballgame, 0-for-2, and the batter will be Royce Lewis, who's playing first base tonight. He struck out looking his first time. Dobnak coming off 5 scoreless innings at Detroit last Thursday, 76 pitches in that one. Tonight he's at 51 pitches with 2 outs here in the 4th inning. He does have a runner at first in Clemens, 2 down for Royce Lewis, right-handed batter. First pitch, tried to check his swing, but he went around on appeal. Lewis, the walk-off hero last night. 0-1, and a sweeper misses outside from Randy Dobnak, uniform number 62. Made a lot of friends in this area. Family up here getting reacquainted with an area where they called home for a few years. 1-1. Now the pitch. And it misses away. 2-1 the count. And Jake Randy experienced what a lot of the Twins players do. Teams that have their AAA club in the same metro area. The Red Sox kind of have that. The Braves have that. And the Twins have that with their AAA in St. Paul. Here's the pitch. Swing and a liner to left field. That's a base hit. Collins over to play it. Clemens will stop at second. A base hit to left field by Lewis, and the Twins have it first and second, 2 down. But, of course, for a player like a Dobnak, who was called up to the big leagues and sent back to AAA, guys who go up and down, they can stay in one house and just or apartment and just go back and forth because the St. Paul Saints, their AAA club, play maybe 20 minutes, if that, from here. And so it is convenient in that regard for their players up or near the top level of the organization. Now Victor Caratini, their switch hitting catcher, batting left-handed. First and second, 2 down. The pitch misses outside for a ball.
2: Hey, you just take the light rail from one ballpark to another.
0: Light rail. You can do that too.
2: Remember, there were a couple of road trips that we would make up here with the Storm Chasers where the Twins had a day game. You'd pop by, catch a few innings, and then go back to St. Paul.
0: Why not? 1-0 on the pitch, and it's called strike.
2: At least I did that once.
0: 1-1. I believe it.
2: Hasn't lined up with a Royals series yet. Yeah. We haven't had that overlap quite yet.
0: Right. Like this week, the St. Paul Ball Club is playing a Royals affiliate, Omaha, but they're in Omaha. They're not in St. Paul this week. There's a pitch down low. 2-1 is the count on Victor Caratini. He's been on a tear. 299. Since the beginning of June with an OPS north of 850. Twins.

0: Lineup seeing the former Twin Dobnak for a second time through the order now. 2-1, and the pitch, and a swing, and a ground ball to the right side. Salvi bobbles it on the backhand, picks it up, flips to Dobnak, who steps on first for the out. So Salvi did the important thing in that sharply hit ground ball. He knocked it down. He didn't panic, picked it up. Dobnak was there, ready to receive the throw. Dobnak and the Royals strand a pair. We go to the fifth. The Royals lead it 2-0.
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6: 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We go to the fifth inning at Target Field. The Royals have a 2-0 lead over Joe Ryan and the Twins. Ryan's back on the mound. He's thrown 60 pitches to this point. Josh Rojas is the first one to face him in the top of the fifth inning, with Tyler Tolbert to follow, and then Carter Jensen due up third. Rojas is 0-1 with a flyout as the Royals DH tonight. He was the shortstop to start the game yesterday. Rojas has been filling in on the infield in Bobby Witt Jr.'s absence and Michael Garcia's absence. First pitch from Joe Ryan. And it's a knuckle curve, knee-high for a strike, and it's 0-1. And Bobby Witt Jr. was placed on the 10-day injured list a week ago today, his first ever stint on the IL. Here's the 0-1. That's down and in, one ball, one strike. The Royals are now 3-3 in the six games since Bobby went on the injured list. Ryan delivers. Inside, two balls and a strike. Now, meanwhile, the Royals were hopeful to have Michael Garcia back at some point soon. He began a rehab assignment yesterday with Double-A Northwest Arkansas. The pitch, that's low, 3-1. But we learned today that Garcia suffered a setback during his initial rehab game yesterday and is heading back to Kansas City for further evaluation. Here's the 3-1. Rojas rips it up the first baseline, a fair ball, it's past Lewis, off the sidewall, and caroms into right field. Rodon picks it up quickly, and that holds Rojas to a single. If not for the bounce off the sidewall, sending it right to Alan Rodon, Rojas would have had extra bases. Instead, he has to be content with a leadoff single. Runner on first with nobody out for tonight's home run hitter, and Tyler Tolbert. He smacked one over the left center field fence, right into the bullpens. His third home run of the year, that's what opened the scoring tonight. First pitch to Tolbert. He shows bunt, pops it up toward third. Brooks Lee plays on a short hop, throws to second for a force out. Back to first for a double play, not in time. Tolbert safe. Josh Rojas stopped running about 15 feet away from first base. He stopped in his tracks because he thought that maybe Brooks Lee had caught the bunt on the fly, and he was trying to get back to first. He saw the bunt in the air and started going back to first, and that made for an easy force out at second base.

0: And so a poor bunt from Tyler Tolbert. Guess he should just stick to hitting homers. But he's at first base now with one out, and the batter's Carter Jensen. First pitch. That's high, ball one. So the Royals will await word on Michael Garcia. He's been out since the tail end of June, though it's a back-of-the-hand injury that's really been plaguing him since earlier than the end of June. The 1-0 pitch. Flared down the left field line, slicing away from the corner. It's fair right into the bottom of the fence. Tolbert flies to third. Wilson waves him around. Relay to the plate on a fly. Tolbert dives. He's safe ahead of the tag. Tyler Tolbert burns around the bases. He's got it done with thump. He's got it done with wheels. And the Royals now have a 3-0 lead in the top of the fifth. It's an RBI double for Carter Jensen.
1: I want to see the replay again. I think he stumbled just for a bit before he got to third base, but he still was able to get home ahead of the throw just barely.
0: I think it might have been one of those times where he's running faster than his body catch up to his legs.
1: Yeah. I was hoping to see a steal there. It'd be like a Ricky Henderson game, a homer and a steal in the same game.
0: First pitch to Lane Thomas. That's in for a strike, and it's 0-1.
1: Oh, we'll gladly take a run.
0: So the bunt didn't work, but speed never slumps. RBI double for Carter Jensen. He's at second with one out. The pitch, that's low. One ball, one strike. Have really been dealt a rough hand when it comes to injuries this year, and that's especially over the last couple of months. Ryan delivers. Thomas rolls it down the third base line. Lead backhands, throws on the run to first, in time for the out. Jensen takes advantage on the throw and heads for third. Two outs in the top of the fifth. That brings up Jack Caglione. Now, the Royals last year had six different players play at least 130 games. Vinny Pasquantino and Michael Garcia led the team with 160 games played each. And Bobby Witt Jr. and Salvador Perez were both in the 150s. Jonathan India and Kyle Isbell in the 130s in games played. First pitch to Kags. Punch foul, third base side out of play, and it's 0-1. Now, five of those six players have now spent time on the injured list this season, including Vinny Pasquantino, who's back on the IL for the second time in less than a month. He played 11 games after coming off the injured list. The pitch, inside, one ball, one strike. And Garcia's been out since late June. Isbell since early June. And Jonathan India only played 17 games this year before his season-ending shoulder surgery. Salvador Perez is the only one of that sextet that's been on the active roster all year. The pitch. Hit on a line toward first base, and one hops into Lewis, goes off his glove. He scrambles to get it in foul territory and has no play. Jensen's in to score. Caglione safe at first. The Royals grab a second run in the top of the fifth. It's now 4-0. Jack Caglione has a base hit. He snaps what was an 0-for-22. It's an RBI single for Cags. Lewis got a glove on it, but not a glove around it. And now Salvi bats with a runner on first and two down. Royals up 4-0, top of the fifth. Salvi's 2-for-2 with a single and a triple tonight. Back-to-back multi-hit games for El Capitan. The pitch. Hit in the air down the right field line, tailing foul and out of play, and it's 0-1. Even Salvi has dealt with his own injuries this year, even if he hasn't been on the IL. He had the right hip soreness back in April. He had the left elbow soreness in July that kept him from catching for about a month. Here's the pitch. Popped a foul, first base side out of play, 0-2. I make no mistake, it's a Royals offense.

position player group that did not perform to the standard that they set the first couple of months of the season. And that is true, and the fact that it has not been a fully healthy complement now the last couple of months is also true. The pitch, low and outside, 1-2 on Salvador Perez. Now, come spring training this year, the Royals did not necessarily

0: couple of months is also true.
1: The pitch. Low and outside. One ball, two strikes on Salvador Perez. Now, come spring training this year, the Royals did not necessarily expect that they would be seeing Josh Rojas as much as they had, or Tyler Tolbert making starts at shortstop, or Nick Lofton playing every day, or even Lane Thomas playing every day. Here's the pitch. Clipped into Caratini's mitt. That's strike three, and the inning is over. Well, despite not having a fully healthy complement, the Royals' offense has been at its best since the beginning of June, and tonight they've got four runs against Joe Ryan, including two in the top of the fifth. Two runs, three hits, no errors. One left for the Royals. Bottom of the fifth is next. Royals 4, Twins nothing.
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1: 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That's what the Royals have done tonight. 4-0 Royals, bottom of the fifth. Randy Dobnak delivers. And lefty Alan Roden takes a sweeper for a strike. And it's 0-1. Roden's 0-1 to the ground down. Former Creighton Blue Jay. Here's the pitch. Over the outer half, a strike, 0-2. There are two Blue Jays in tonight's game, both batting seventh. Alan Roden for the Twins and Isaac Collins for the Royals. Dobnak delivers. Roden swings and misses at a changeup, strike three. It's in the dirt. Jensen picks it up and lobs it down to Salvi to complete the putout. Dobnak's got his third strikeout. One gone in the fifth. Let's pause 10 seconds for station ID on the Royals Baseball Network.
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1: We're coming to you live from the IBEW Local 124 broadcast booth. With Stu and Eric, I'm Jake. First pitch to Luke Keyshaw, and that's a sweeper in for a strike, and it's 0-1. Four pitches, four strikes for Dobnak in this bottom of the fifth inning. Royals up 4-0 on the Twins. Dobnak delivers. Just outside, and it's 1-1. And Dobnak's been humming right along. He's given up three hits, a double, and a couple of singles. The pitch. It's low. Two balls and a strike on Keyshaw. He has not allowed a runner to reach third base tonight. He struck out three. He has not issued a walk. Here's the pitch. Outside. Three balls and a strike on Keyshaw. The 3-1. Ripped through the left side, a base hit for Keyshaw. Tyler Tolbert made a diving try, but it was well past his outstretched glove. A sharp single for Keyshaw. Runner on first with one out for Ryan Kreidler at the bottom of the lineup. Kreidler had the double for the Twins tonight. It was the Twins' first hit. That was in the bottom of the third. He doubled down.

0: left field line. First pitch. Sinker, knee-high, called strike, and it's 0-1. Now, Dobnak made his Royals debut back in the beginning of July against the Rays, pitched out of the bullpen. The 0-1. Check swing on a pitch down and away. Appeal to first, he went around, and it's 0-2. Dobnak went four innings, allowed a couple of runs. Both runs on one home run, a two-run shot. Then against the Mets, Dobnak went 5 2/3 scoreless out of the bullpen that day. 4 1/3 innings of one-run ball against the Padres. His first outing out of the All-Star break. Here's the pitch. Kreidler bounces it off the mound, up the middle. Michael Massey backhands, flips over to Tolbert for second at one. Throw to first, not in time. Took a little bit too long for that ball to hop to Michael Massey. It made the turn a tough one for Tyler Tolbert. So the Royals get one out, the force out at second. Kreidler's over at first now with two gone. Top of the lineup in Trevor Larnach, and Randy Dobnak begins his third trip through the Twins lineup. And Dobnak only faced the lineup twice against the Tigers. Faced 18 batters through five scoreless innings. The pitch. Bounce right back to Dobnak. He snares it on the backhand, jogs to first, underhand toss in time. Inning over. Five scoreless for Randy Dobnak in his return to Target Field. He has been fantastic in his five outings as a Royal. No runs a hit, no errors. One left for the Twins. We go to the sixth. Royals 4, Twins nothing.
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6: The sixth inning is our Sonic Slam in here. Contestant Ryan Miller from Kansas City, Missouri. If the Royals hit a home run out of the park in this inning, Ryan wins $500. Royals hit a grand slam out of the park in this inning, Ryan wins $25,000 from Sonic and the Kansas City Royals. And Michael Massey, who's certainly capable of hitting a home run in any ballpark, certainly here. Stands in, left-handed batter to face the righty Joe Ryan. First pitch from Ryan. This is away. Started him off with a curveball. Massey singled hard to right field his first time up. He's also grounded out to the first baseman. So he's pulled the ball twice. There a wave and a miss at the splitter from the righty. Number 41, Joe Ryan. 6'2", 205, 30-year-old right-hander deals. And it misses low, and it's 2-1 on Michael. He'll be followed by Nick Lofton and Isaac Collins. Royals lead it 4-0, 4-7-0 for the Royals, 0-4-0 for Minnesota. And the 2-1, Massey swings, hits it high in the air to center field. Keyshaw going back, he's got room. Just before stepping on the warning track, he'll make the catch. And Massey is out number one. And to the plate will step Nick Lofton, who did drive in a run with a sac fly in the fourth. He has yet to extend his career.

0: long 8-game hit streak. He has popped his second and flied out to center to drive in a run. 35th RBI. And the first pitch, swing and a miss. Now, Lofton did not get a hit with the runner in scoring position, but he got the runner home from third, so just as effective. Pitch, swing and a miss. 0-2 the count. Lofton came in hitting 309, though, with runners in scoring position. That's something the Twins as a team have done very well. The Royals have had their ups and downs with that stat. 90 degrees when we started. Partly cloudy skies, got a little hazy. Lights are on here. Had a crowd last night of a little over 21,000. Probably somewhere in that neighborhood tonight. Pitch, sweeper misses down and away on Nick Lofton. It is the Sonic Slam inning. Lofton has 5 home runs. And the 1-2. And that sweeper misses outside. 2-2. They play Nick straight up. He hits to all fields and the pitch to him. Swing, fly ball toward the alley in right center field, and that ball is going to get down for a hit, and it's going to bounce up against the base of the fence, and Lofton pulls into second with a one-out double, and he's got a career-high 9-game hit streak. As he doubles for the 17th time this year, he continues to do it all. Defensively, offensively, on the bases, driving in runs, extra base hits, hitting to all fields. He hits one in the alley in right center, and he's in scoring position. Let's see if Isaac Collins can drive him in. Maple Grove, Minnesota native. Minneapolis suburbs. Has twice flied to left field in this ballgame. He bats left-handed. First pitch swing. Bouncer pulled to the right side. Played behind the bag by Lewis. He'll take it to first for the out. So that gets Lofton to third, but now with two down. So Lofton is 90 feet away, and Josh Rojas will stand in. Rojas tonight has flied to left, and he has single to right field. Rojas is 3 out of 7 on the road trip, including a steal of home last night in that log of his road trip so far. That one steal was big as he stole home, and a double steal last night. He's also registered a double as a hitter, not just a double steal on this trip. See what he can do here. We get Lofton home from third is left-handed hitting Josh Rojas. See if he can get a base hit to the outfield. First pitch swing, and he fouls it back and out of play. 4-0 Royals. Top of the sixth inning. They've out-hit Minnesota 8-4. Minnesota began the night 54-54. Royals began the night 45-63. Both teams had played 108 games coming into this one, which is exactly 2/3 of a season. There's a fastball way upstairs. So both teams began the day with 54 games left, 1/3 of the season. That's still a lot of baseball. Both teams hope it will be a very fruitful third of the season. The Royals needed to go particularly great. They're going to get back into any kind of race. Here's the pitch. And a breaking ball misses low. The Twins are part of a very crowded field in the standings. You look at both the division and certainly the wild card. They're only 2 games back of the White Sox, who are losing to the Yankees right now. In the Central Division, they're in third place. The pitch, and it misses low. And then when you go to the wild card, it's a kind of a mess. The Yankees have the first spot, Boston the second, Cleveland the third. Minnesota is just a half game behind Cleveland for that third and final wild card spot at the moment. And a whole bunch of teams bunched up right behind him. The pitch, swing, fly ball. Hit pretty well to right center, but it is playable. Luke Keyshaw, just shy of the track, will put it away in right center. And Lofton gets a double, but he is stranded at third base. So we go to the bottom of the sixth inning with the Royals leading 4-0.
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0: For being our Sonic Slam contestant, Ryan Miller from KC Mo receives two tickets to a future Royals home game and a $10 reloadable My Sonic card. Randy Dobnak has worked five scoreless innings, allowed four hits, and he's out to pitch the sixth inning now. And that means the 2, 3, and 4 hitters in the Twins lineup: Brooks Lee, Cody Clemens, Josh Bell. First pitch to Lee is a fastball down the middle, a called strike. So that means lefty, lefty, lefty against him, because both Lee, the leadoff hitter, and Bell, the third hitter in the lineup, are both switch hitters. And Clemens hits left-handed. The pitch misses low, but left-handed, right-handed switch hitting, it hasn't really mattered for Twins hitters tonight. They've amassed just four hits, three singles and a double, but they have yet to score. 1-1 on Brooks Lee, who's 0-2, and the pitch, swing and a bouncer pulled foul up the first base side. Lee has flied to left, and he has grounded to second base. Dobnak's longest outing as a Royal was in New York earlier this month, when he went 5 2/3 against the Mets, 5 2/3 scoreless against the Mets. Gave up three hits in that outing. 2-2 now the count. And the pitch. And the batter, does he go around? He does. Third base umpire says that's a swing. Marvin Hudson, the crew chief, rings up Brooks Lee for strike three. And that's number four on the night for Dobnak. Cody Clemens, we mentioned he's been tearing up Royals pitching this year, and he has a hit tonight, 1-2, left-handed hitter, swings, bounces to the right side, Massey into the outfield, goes into a little slide, gets up, spins, throws to first for the out. Nice play, going toward the right field line, and shallow right by Massey, who continues to play beautiful defense on the infield, and in that case, on the outfield grass.
6: Well, one of the most impressive parts about that play was Massey's sense of timing. He did not rush that slide at all. He knew exactly how much time he had before Clemens got to the base.
0: Josh Bell, switch hitter, batting left-handed. Nobody on, two down. The pitch misses outside. Massey plays second like a guy who has been there his whole life and has always loved it. He's been coached by a father who knows it very well, and he enjoys it very much. There's a pitch that's outside, and it's 2-0.
6: And start banging the drum for Michael Massey's Gold Glove candidacy now.
0: GG. Last year there were two Gold Glovers on the left side of the Royals infield. 2-0. Swing, jammed him, and he fouls it off to the left. This year, if Vinny were healthy all year, he might be in the running with some of the defense we've seen him turn in at first base. But Massey certainly is, so maybe a Gold Glove on the right side of the infield this year. 2-1 the count and the pitch, and it's upstairs. Us know that Massey leads all American League second baseman and outs above average. 3-1, swing and a liner pulled down the right field line, hooking and foul. And it's 3-2 on Josh Bell.
6: We've also gotten two releases so far.

0: So Josh Bell draws the walk, works the walk, and brings up Royce Lewis.
1: And that's the first walk that Dobnak's issued tonight.
0: And that kind of night for him. So now right-handed hitting Lewis, who has a single and a strikeout looking tonight, right-handed batter, came in her career 189 hitter against the Royals. Here's the pitch, and it's way outside as he starts him off with a change. And Dobnak may be beginning to tire a little bit in this sixth inning. Royce Lewis has had some big moments against the Royals, but overall, the body of work, the Royals pitchers have gotten the better of him most of the time. 1-0, Bell leading from first after drawing the walk. Now the pitch, and a breaking ball grounded sharply to short. Played on the backhand by Tolbert, flips to second for the out, and Randy Dobnak completes six innings of scoreless work in the house that used to be his here at Target Field. Six scoreless against Minnesota, and as we go to the seventh, the Royals lead it 4-0.
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0: 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Orion gave up four runs in six innings of work, and he is finished for the night. And Kendry Rojas, a left-handed pitcher, number 60, will make his 11th appearance. He has a .281 earned run average, 29 strikeouts, 19 walks, and 25 and two-thirds innings. So he's issued a lot of walks. Kendry Rojas, lefty. And he will face Tyler Tolbert, number 9 hitter, to lead things off. Tolbert has scored two of the Royals' four runs. First pitch is outside from the lefty. Works from the stretch. Now the pitch to Tolbert, and he takes it down and in. Tolbert has scored two runs. One of the runs he drove himself in. He had a home run into the bullpen in left center field. The other run, Carter Jensen drove him in with a double. Carter's on deck right now. The pitch misses outside. Henry Rojas is 6'2". He's 23 years old. He's from Cuba. Made his Major League debut in April of this year. He is a rookie, again, making his 11th appearance. He has started four games, the 3-0, and it's down and in. He was called up most recently on the 9th of July. Bouncing up and down between St. Paul and Minneapolis, and that is ball four to Tolbert, who will cruise to first base, and maybe he will pick up his 13th steal of the year. He has 12 steals and 15 attempts. Got a lefty who will look right at him as he takes

lead. And it is Carter Jensen, who doubled home a run, 24th double of the year, back in the fifth inning. He later scored a run. Here's the pitch, and he takes a fastball, called strike at 96 from Rojas. Tolbert takes his lead. Royce Lewis holds him. The pitch, breaking ball, misses down and away from the left-handed hitting Carter Jensen. That double was his first hit of the series and his fourth hit of the road trip. This is game six of a 10-game road trip over 11 days for the Royals. And the pitch and a fastball in the outside corner is a called strike. The Royals are 2-3 on this 10-game trip. They split four in Detroit. This is game two here in Minneapolis. The Twins won last night, of course, 3-2, walking it off. Finale of the series will be a day game tomorrow at 12:40. We'll be on at noon of the pregame tomorrow. Pickoff throw to first, runner back. And then three in the Mountain Time Zone in Denver. Friday night, Saturday night, then Sunday will be a day game. That'll be a 2:10 start Kansas City time. And then the Royals are home all next week. 1-2. Runner goes. Pitch is high. Throw to second is not in time. It's a stolen base for Tyler Tolbert. So he does hit a homer and steal a base in the same game, and he's in scoring position. 2-2 count now on Jensen. Head first slide. The pitch was up. Fastball up. And so Caratini rose to catch the baseball and throw, but he still couldn't get Tolbert. He got a great jump on a left-handed pitcher, and 2-2 is a slider that misses away. 3-2 now on Carter. A single to the outfield can make it a 5-0 Royals lead. Randy Dobnak has pitched six scoreless tonight, 86 pitches. Will he continue? Perhaps. Two on Carter Jensen, lefty-lefty. Rojas looks at second. Now the payoff and a swing and a miss, and that's a strikeout. Got him with a fastball at 95 miles an hour. The first of the night for Henry Rojas. Joe Ryan gave up four runs on eight hits over his six innings. Four strikeouts. He did not walk a batter. 93 pitch night for their starter Ryan, who's done now, and the first pitch to Lane Thomas has swung on and missed, and it's been kind of two baseball lives for Joe Ryan against the Royals. His first 10 starts, he went 8-0 with a 1.34 ERA against the Royals. His last three starts, 0-2 with an 8.25. There's a bouncer pulled foul up the third base line, and here in his 14th start tonight, it's more like the recent Joe Ryan, not the Joe Ryan that dominated the Royals all those early years of his career, as he gave up four runs over six innings. Lane Thomas, the batter, runner at second, one out. Thomas is 0 for 3. Tolbert leads from second. The pitch on the lefty is up and in. 1-2 on Lane. He's had a very good month of July. 272 this month, but 0 for 3 tonight. One and two. Now pickoff throw. Tyler dives back into the base. Thomas had a rough weekend in Detroit until his first at bat Sunday when he homered. He went 1-for-16 in Detroit. 0-for-1 with a walk and a steal here last night. 1-2 in the pitch and a swing and a fastball fouled straight back by the Royals center fielder. Jack Caglione is on deck. We're in the top of the seventh inning. It's 4-0. Royals leading the Twins. And trying to get at least another run here as Tolbert leads from second base. The lefty delivers, and a fastball misses down and in. Two balls, two strikes on Lane Thomas. Noah Cameron will be pitching tomorrow, perhaps starting tomorrow. Perhaps there will be an opener ahead of him, but he'll be the primary pitcher one way or another tomorrow, coming off a great outing his last time out. Now, the pitcher will step.

0: off and bluff towards second. He will not be throwing that way. Henry Rojas comes set. Checks on Tolbert, who's dancing off second. Pitch pulled to the shortstop. He's going to throw to third. Tag out is Tolbert. As it goes Kreidler to Lee, shortstop to third base. On a ground ball to the left side. Normally you don't run on that play, but Tolbert decided to chance it, and he is thrown out for the second out of the inning.
1: Now, Tolbert had a huge lead over at second base and decided to go on contact. He maybe thought that it was going to get through. That is an ill-advised attempt to take third. He's already in scoring position with his speed. He doesn't need to get to third base at that point.
0: So a 6-5 put out at third. Thomas is at first now for Caglione with two down. Lefty-lefty. Rojas deals. Fastball chopped toward the middle. Moving over to the first base side of second. It's the shortstop Kreidler picking it up. Throwing to first. Caglione is out number three in the Royals strand. A base runner. We go to the bottom of the seventh. The Royals lead it 4-0.
2: Hi, this is Sam Graves. A few years back, I was at an event and someone came up to me. They said they were thinking about running for office and they wanted to know what it was like. I asked one question. Do you want the job or do you want the work? There was no answer, and honestly, most people don't. I've been serving in Congress for a while, long enough to work closely with President Trump to secure our border, restore law and order, and defeat woke nonsense. I've seen 738 members of Congress come and go, and many were more interested in the title than in doing the work. Chris DeGaulle is different. I didn't have to ask that question. Chris wants to go to work to make Trump's America First agenda a reality and fight for our farmers every day. Look, Nate Willett, he's a young man looking for a title, still trying to figure out where he stands, and he will say anything to get elected. What we need is a true conservative in Congress. This is Sam Graves. Please join me in supporting Chris DeGaulle on August 4th.
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0: The man on the mound for the seventh inning is Randy Dobnak, number 62, back out there. He's at 86 pitches. He's already gone longer than at any other big league outing this year. Six innings, scoreless, and it is the 6, 7, and 8 hitters in the lineup due up in this inning. Victor Caratini, Alan Roden, and Luke Keyshaw. Caratini, switch hitter, bats left-handed. He has struck out, grounded out, and he takes a ball outside. So Dobnak is pitching in this inning. You know he wants to get through seven. See if he can do it. First, he wants to get an out from this guy, Caratini, to pitch. Fastball right through there, called strike, 91 miles an hour.
1: Seven innings would tie his career high, which he set in his final start in 2021.
0: One strike on Victor Caratini, who's been hot, but tonight 0 for 2. Swings, pops it in the air, shallow left center. Collins, the left fielder, coming in, waiting under it, making the catch. One down here in the seventh inning.
1: Now, there have been some hard hit balls against Randy Dobnak tonight, but for the most part, he has been a master of missing the barrel. He's struck out four, he's walked one, he's pitched two contact, and the Royals defense has been really solid behind him.
0: He works quickly. That helps, too, to keep your defense involved, keep them productive. Alan Roden, left-handed batter, 0 for 2. Open stance, first pitch. Misses inside, ball one. Roden is grounded to third and struck out looking. The former Creighton Blue Jay, who made his big league debut last year as a Toronto Blue Jay. Before getting traded over here in a breaking ball. Catches the outside corner, and it's a 1-1 count.
1: Important distinction. The Toronto Blue Jays are two words, blue Jays. The Creighton Blue Jays, one word. Blue Jay.
0: 1-1 and a foul off.
1: I'm guessing there are many a Blue Jay that might be joining us that are grateful for that distinction.
0: Yeah, that's true.

0: Space Jays.
1: For Toronto.
0: For Toronto. Because they go by Jays a lot. 1-2 pitch. And it's down low. And the Creighton Blue Jays may go by Jays a lot, too, for all I know. I'm not
1: they
0: sure.
1: They do.
0: Do they? But it's...
1: That's with an apostrophe.
0: Right. Which costs extra when you're making T-shirts and stuff. 2-2 the count. And the pitch to Roden. Swing, and he fouls it off. Just got a piece of it. Stays alive at the plate. So, Daniel Lynch is warming in the Royals' pen. Royals lefty, number 41. Beyond the fence in left center field. 2 balls, 2 strikes on Alan Roden. A Blue Jay in college. And a Blue Jay in the majors. 2-2 pitch. Fastball's high. 3-2.
1: He and Isaac Collins overlapped for 1 year at Creighton. It was Isaac Collins' final year there and Roden's first year there, 2019.
0: And the 3-2. Swing, and he taps a breaking ball foul in and out of the mitt of Jensen, and he stays alive at the plate. Tell you, Nicky Lopez came out of there. It's pretty impressive. The guys getting to the big leagues out of the Creighton baseball program over the years.
1: And the Twins had Ryan Fitzgerald. I think that was last year. Fitzgerald was in the Royals organization for a time, too. Another Blue Jay.
0: 3-2. And the pitch. Swing. Ground ball pulled to first. Salvi's got it. He'll underhand toss to Dobnak for the second out of the inning.

0: trying to equal his longest outing of his career, which happened way back in 2021, September the 3rd at Tampa Bay. So we're going back 5 years since he's gone 7 innings in a ballgame. Can he equal that with one more out here? As Luke Keyshaw stands in, right-handed hitter, takes a breaking ball in the inside corner. A beauty. A sweeper that was coming inside and breaks over the inside part of the plate for a strike. 0-1. Now the pitch. And a fastball. Did he go? He did, says the first base umpire, Nick Marley. And Dobnak's a strike away from going 7. The Royals leading 4-0 here in the home 7th inning in Minnesota. Dobnak back on the hill, looks in the 0-2, and it misses low. It's 1-2 on Keyshaw, their center fielder, former Sun Devil out of ASU, was a second round pick 3 years ago. 1 out of 2 with a single here tonight. 23 years old. Right-handed batter. 1-2. Swing. Grounded to short. Scooped up by Tolbert. Fires to first for the out. Randy Dobnak equals a career high. 7 innings, and they were 7 scoreless innings. A great job by the former Twin, Randy Dobnak. The Royals 4-0.
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5: We go to the 8th inning at Target Field. The

0: Royals have a 4-0 lead over the Twins. So maybe tonight's the night that the Royals break their streak of one-run games. Right now, a 4-run lead. Randy Dobnak has held the Twins scoreless through 7 innings. What an incredible outing for Randy Dobnak in his return to Target Field. Salvador Perez leads off the 8th. Lefty Kendry Rojas delivers. First pitch changeup nips the outside corner. Called strike one. Handshakes and high fives for Dobnak in the Royals dugout third base side. He ties his career high with 7 innings. Here's the pitch. Swung out and missed, and it's 0-2. Now Dobnak has now thrown 13 and a third consecutive scoreless innings. He's only allowed one run across his 3 starts with the Royals. Here's the 0-2. Low and outside, 1-2. And all told, he's given up 3 total runs in 26 innings in 5 appearances.
1: Well, Jeremy Guthrie's over in the TV booth with Ryan, and he was saying before the game that whenever he faced a former team, it was a lot of extra motivation.
0: The pitch. Stroke foul, first base out of play, still 1-2.
1: And when it's your original ball club where you came up with a team and spent so many years in one organization and you have so many friends on the other side, it's not that you hate him, but boy, do you want to beat him.
0: What a performance tonight. Here's the pitch. Outside, 2-2. And Dobnak had only made 6 big league appearances over the last 2 seasons. He was effectively in the baseball wilderness in AAA purgatory since 2022. Here's the pitch. Popped a foul out of play off to the right. Still 2-2 on Salvador Perez. And then this year, started his season in the Tigers organization after he was traded from the Twins last July, a year ago yesterday. Rojas delivers up and away, 3-2. Now Dobnak became a free agent and then signed with the Mariners in November. And the Royals got Dobnak in a trade for cash in mid-June. Payoff pitch to Selby. Fastball clipped into Caratini's mitt, strike 3. 1 out in the top of the 8th inning. Second strikeout for Rojas out of the bullpen.
1: By
0: that
1: the
0: brings
1: way,
0: up Michael Massey.
1: Pardon me. The ground ball out off the bat of Keyshaw, that was a 95-mile-an-hour fastball.
0: Let it rip.
1: He was living around 91 most of the night, but he went out with an exclamation point.
0: His 101st pitch. First one home to Michael Massey. That's outside. Ball one. Caratini challenges. And ABS says outside.
2: Ball, Minnesota has one challenge.
0: Unsuccessful challenge for Caratini. Ball no strikes on Massey. Who's 1-for-3 with a single tonight. Royals up 4-0, top of the 8th. Here's the pitch. Fastball chopped to the right side. Clemens gloves it. Steps and throws to first in time for the out. 2 gone. It's been incredible what Randy Dobnak has done. He's put himself back on the baseball map, and in this time of the year, this trade deadline time of the year, when every team is looking for starting pitching and pitching depth, and the Royals are in the spot that they are, it would not be surprising to see Randy Dobnak's name pop up at some point over the next few days. First pitch to Nick Lofton over the outside edge, a called strike, and it's 0-1. Pitch. That's low, 1-1. And that's a testament to what Randy Dobnak has done now over his 5 outings, that he's proven that he can be a reliable pitcher. Rojas delivers. Lofton rips it toward left center field. Larnach angles into the gap, has to play on a bounce. It's a base hit for Lofton. He's got a multi-hit game. 2-out single. He's 2-for-3 tonight, including a double and a sacrifice fly. Brings up Isaac Collins, who bats from the right side for the first time tonight. Royals up 4-0, top of the 8th. Runner on first, 2 outs. Collins is 0-for-3 so far tonight. Here's the pitch. Slash foul, first base side, out of play. It's 0-1. So Collins went to high school here in Maple Grove, but he actually

0: actually grew up in Pittsburgh, Pennsylvania, initially, and then his family moved to Omaha when he was 4 or 5 years old. Rojas delivers. Collins takes high, 1-1. And the Collins family was only in Omaha for a few years. It was a few years after they moved to Omaha that they moved to Maple Grove, Minnesota. And that's where Isaac and his older brother Roman wound up going to high school. Roman was a Royals draft pick out of college, a fifth-round pick in 2015. The 1-1 up high, 2 balls and a strike on Collins. Roman went to Des Moines Area Community College, then Florida Atlantic before he was a Royals draft pick. Isaac went to Creighton. It was a ninth-round pick by the Rockies in 2019. Here's the pitch. Inside, 3 balls and a strike on Collins. And so over the course of this season, the Royals traveled to a bunch of familiar spots for Collins. Up here in the Twin Cities, going out to Denver this weekend, faces his original organization. That's where Isaac lives during the offseason now, about 45 minutes outside Denver. The 3-1. Over the outer edge of strike, 3-2. Collins challenges. And later this year, the Royals will find themselves in Pittsburgh.
1: Pitch and strike. Kansas City has one challenge remaining.
0: Now just barely a strike by about one seam's worth of the baseball. Full count on Collins with 2 outs. Nick Lofton gets a head start at first base. Delivers. Fastball low. That's ball four. Back-to-back two-out base runners for the Royals. Runners on first and second with 2 outs, and now Starling Marte comes to the plate to pinch hit for Josh Rojas. And so we're robbed of a battle of Rojas supremacy. There will be no Kendry versus Josh. So Marte gets a shot at his first pinch hit of the year. He's still got an 0-for in that category. Now 0-for-12 as a pinch hitter this season with 4 strikeouts and 1 walk. So Marte can come through, and he's due. The Royals can extend their lead. Up 4-0, top of the 8th.
2: He is not just due, he's overdue.
0: Now Marte in his career has not been great as a pinch hitter. He is a 172 average career pinch hitter. He only has 11 pinch hits his entire career, which for the most part he has spent as a starting player, as an everyday player. So entering tonight, he's had 64 career at-bats as a pinch hitter, 12 of them this year. First pitch to Marte. Clipped into Caratini-Smith, strike one. That's all to say that this is not a role that Marte is all that familiar with. Even this year. The 0-1. That's in the dirt. Caratini scoops it up. Ball one, strike. Double barrel action now in the Royals bullpen. Daniel Lynch the fourth is warming up, and so is Lucas Ursig. Royals up 4-0, top of the 8th. The 1-1. Marte dribbles it up the first base line. Lewis charges, backhands, and tags Marte just in front of the base. That ends the inning. No runs a hit, no errors, 2 left for the Royals in the top of the 8th. Bottom of the 8th is next. Royals 4, Twins nothing.
3: Baseball is a tradition in Kansas City, and it's in full swing. The plays that bring us to our feet, moments that take our breath away. Memories are made on the field, in the stands, and throughout the region. It's been a tradition for generations, connecting us to our past, our future, and to one another. It's the kind of connection Commerce Bank believes in, and why we're proud to be the official banking services provider of the Kansas City Royals.

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2: 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And the first one out of the pen tonight is lefty Daniel Lynch the 4th. He's been warming up, and he remains in the midst of a career year. A 2.05 ERA for Lynch in 44 innings across 44 appearances. He's held opponents to a 1.81 average. He has not allowed a run in the month of July. 10 scoreless innings this month. First pitch to Ryan Kreidler. It's bounced back up the middle. Michael Massey's positioned perfectly. Right behind second, he gloves, throws to first for the out. One up, one down on one pitch for Daniel Lynch the 4th. Back to the top of the lineup for Trevor Larnach. So Randy Dobnak has a career night tonight. Officially now his final line. 7 innings, 4 hits allowed, 0 runs allowed. He struck out 4 and walked 1. He is in line for his first win as a member of the Royals. And it would be his first win since 2021. Dobnak has not recorded a statistical win since May 21st of 2021. That was also his most recent quality start. That day he threw 6 scoreless innings against the Guardians. Austin Martin pinch hits for Trevor Larnach. The base is empty in the top and the bottom of the 8th. First pitch to him, rolled left side. Tolbert dives, knocks it down, has no play. Martin runs well. He's safe at first with an infield hit. They've got a tarps off crew here at Target Field. They're in the pitched right field seats. And they're going nuts right now, waving their shirts over their heads. Here's the pitch. And Brooks Lee skies it into the twilight. First base side, foul ground. Salvi watches it land 3 rows behind the Twins dugout. Nice two-handed barehand catch by a fan standing in the seats over there. He's a switch hitter, batting right-handed. Lynch delivers. Fastball low, 1-1. Lynch did pitch yesterday. He got 2 outs in the 7th inning before John Schreiber entered and finished off that inning. The 1-1. Fastball lined high in the air, down the right field line. Jack Caglione angles toward the corner, and he makes the grab on the warning track. Lee is out, 2 gone. Brings up Cody Clemens with a runner on first and 2 outs. Royals up 4-0, bottom of the 8th.

is just about impossible to overstate how valuable Daniel Lynch IV has been to this Royals bullpen. The pitch swung out and missed, and it's 0-1. In a season in which the Royals bullpen collectively has the second worst ERA in baseball, the only pitcher who has been consistent all year, consistently good all year, is Lynch. The 0-1. Low and outside, 1-1. Now, everyone else in the Royals bullpen has had their

0: spurts of ineffectiveness. But Lynch has been steady as she goes. The pitch. Low and outside. Two balls and a strike on Lynch. It's his 45th appearance of the season tonight. That's tied for the team lead with John Schreiber. Well, Lynch has thrown the most innings of any reliever on the Royals. The pitch, way low and outside. Jensen blocks it away. Glove side, 3-1. To the right side. Michael Massey waits for the true hop. Gloves throws to first in time for the out. The inning is over. It's another scoreless inning for Daniel Lynch, the fourth. No runs, a hit, no errors. One left for the Twins. We go to the ninth in the Twin Cities. Royals 4, Twins nothing.
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0: We go to the ninth at Target Field. The Royals have a 4-0 lead over the Twins. Lefty Kendry Rojas remains on the mound for the Twins. He's thrown 39 pitches out of the bullpen. His third inning now in relief of Joe Ryan, who went 6 innings and allowed 4 runs on 8 hits. Tyler Tolbert leads off the ninth against Rojas. Tolbert started the scoring tonight with his solo homer back in the third. First pitch to Tolbert. Fastball flared high in the air, deep right field. Roden's to the track at the wall. It bangs off the wall and bounces behind Roden. Tolbert sprints to second. He stays there with a leadoff double. Roden did not play that high wall in right field effectively. When the ball bounded past him, it was the center fielder, Luke Keyshaw, who ran over to back up the play. So Tolbert's got his second extra base hit tonight. He's reached base in all four of his plate appearances. The one was on an unsuccessful bunt. He's scored 2 runs tonight, and now he's in scoring position with nobody out for Carter Jensen. Here's the pitch. Low and outside, ball one. Caratini challenges. So everybody looks at the scoreboard, including Austin Martin, who's now in left field for the Twins.
6: Pitches the ball. Minnesota has no challenges remaining.
0: And there you go. Pitch was called correctly by home plate ump Trip Gibson. The Twins are out of challenges. And the Tarps Off crew boos the robots. Here's the pitch. Check swing. Whoa. Foul, and it hits Lane Thomas in the on deck circle. He was standing right in front of the on deck circle, third base side. And that foul ball got Lane Thomas flush. Looks like it got him in the knee. He's now stretching out his left leg. Maybe it got him in the left leg somewhere. And it just redirected right into Thomas in the on-deck circle. And That is the way this year has gone for the Royals. Well, right off Jensen's bat and right into Thomas. Left leg, left hip area. Spin and a throw back to second. Tag down. Tolbert's out. He's picked off. Second time tonight that Tolbert's made an out on the bases. He lingers at second. See if the Royals want a challenge, and the Royals do not. And so Tolbert heads back to the third base dugout. The shortstop, Ryan Kreidler, snuck in behind him. Bases empty, one out. One ball, one strike on Jensen with Thomas Ginger in the on-deck circle. The 1-1. Tom Carter fouls it off his front foot in the batter's box, and now he hobbles around, and it's 1-2.
7: I hope, and I'm glad to see Thomas is staying in the game after he took one off the hip or whatever earlier.
0: And you just hope it caught him more in the fleshy part of the upper thigh and not a bone anywhere.
7: You know, he's had poor injury luck in his career, and this year he's been able to play, knock on wood, and it's been going well for him, and you want to see him keep going out there.
0: It was a check swing foul that came off Jensen's bat at 82 miles an hour. One ball, two strikes on Jensen. The pitch, low and outside. Two balls, two strikes. And it's not as if Lane Thomas has strayed far from the actual on-deck circle. You see some guys get a little bit liberal with where they stand, closer to the plate, up the line, that sort of thing. Thomas is right in the circle. The pitch. Swung on and missed. Strike three. Two outs now in the top of the ninth. Third strikeout for Rojas. He's gotten Jensen twice. And now it's Lane Thomas. Base is empty. Two outs. Royals up 4-0. Top of the ninth inning. Here's the pitch. Swung on and missed, then it's 0-1. 97 mile an hour heat from Kendry Rojas. The pitch inside, one ball, one strike. Well, the Royals got a run in the third on a Tyler Tolbert home run. Got a run in the fourth when Salvador Perez tripled, you heard that right, and scored on a Nick Lofton sack fly. Two runs home in the fifth. An RBI double from Carter Jensen and an RBI single from Jack Caglione. Rojas delivers and Thomas lines it into left center, a base hit. And showing no ill signs of getting hit in the on-deck circle by a foul ball. It's a good sign for Lane Thomas. He's got a hit with two outs. On at first for Jack Caglione. Thomas did run to first a little bit more carefully than he has before. Here's the pitch. Caglione chops it back to the middle. Kreidler to his left makes a sliding short hop stop. The ball pops out of his glove when he tried to throw. Caglione safe at first. He's got his second infield hit of the game. Thomas is over to second. Good play from Kreidler just to get that ball in the glove. But trying to throw and get to his feet in one motion, he lost the handle. So another two-out chance for the Royals. The Royals had first and second, two outs in the eighth, couldn't score. First and second, two outs in the ninth for Salvador Perez. Here's the pitch. Singer over the outer edge, strike one. Salvi's 2-for-4 tonight with a single and a triple. Here's the pitch. Fastball swung out and missed, 0-2. Salvi was late against 98 mile an hour heat from Rojas. Pitch. swung on and missed. Strike three. Salvi chased high heat up and away. And that ends the ninth inning. No runs, three hits, no errors. Two left for the Royals. We go to the bottom of the ninth at Target.

0: field. The Royals are three outs away from a win. On top, 4-0.
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0: We're live from the IBEW Local 124 broadcast booth with Stu and Eric. I'm Jake, and the Royals are three outs away from a win tonight, leading the Twins 4-0. Bottom of the ninth, Steven Cruz is on the mound. First pitch. Josh Bell swings and misses, strike one. 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Here's the pitch. Bell fouls it straight back into the netting, and it's 0-2. Randy Dobnak threw seven scoreless tonight. Daniel Lynch the fourth delivered a scoreless eighth. And now it's Cruz for the ninth. Not a save situation with the Royals up by four. The pitch. Up and away. One ball, two strikes. Steven Cruz did pitch yesterday. He threw a scoreless eighth inning. Allowed a leadoff hit. Then got a double play ball and then struck out Josh Bell swinging. The 1-2. Bell pops it up. Right over home plate. Behind the plate, Carter Jensen sheds the mask. And on the warning track, Dirt makes the catch. Bell's down, one away. Jensen, when he was staggering behind the plate and threw his mask to the right, actually hit the home plate umpire, Tripp Gibson. Incidental contact. No foul on the play. One out in the bottom of the ninth. And the batter's now Royce Lewis, who ended yesterday's game in the bottom of the ninth with his walk-off triple. No chance for that here and now. First pitch to him. Fastball laced towards short right at Tolbert. He gloves it for the out. A fastball that came in at 99.6, left the bat at 103.4, and wound up in Tolbert's mitt, two down. Five pitches and two outs for Steven Cruz. He is an out away from polishing off a shutout win. Royals have had five shutout wins this season. It's been a while since the last one. Got to go back to June 14th. First pitch to Victor Caratini, rolled back to Cruz. He scoops it up, bobbles, recovers, tosses to Salvi in time. Ball game over. Royals win. It's a 1-2-3 bottom of the ninth for Steven Cruz, and Randy Dobnak leads the way with seven scoreless innings. The Royals shut out the Twins, a final score of 4-0. It was Randy's night at Target Field, and then Daniel Lynch the fourth and Steven Cruz combined for the final six outs. What a night for Dobnak in his return to the Twin Cities, and the Royals put up four runs on 12 hits against Joe Ryan and Kendry Rojas. For the Twins in the bottom of the ninth, no runs, no hits, no errors, nobody left on base. Again, the final score tonight from Minneapolis. It's the Royals 4 and

0: The Twins nothing. We're back right after this.
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0: Welcome back to Target Field with Steve Stewart and our producer-engineer, Eric Guthrie. I'm Jake Eisenberg. Really fun night of baseball in Minneapolis. The Royals beat the Twins 4-0. It's the Royals' sixth shutout win of the season and first one in a month and a half. The last time the Royals had a shutout win, it was against the Astros, a 4-0 win. That was back on June 14th. The Royals had not had a shutout win since. And tonight, they blank the Twins behind an outstanding career outing from Randy Dobnak. He went seven scoreless innings tonight, tied his career high with seven innings. He struck out four, issued one walk, only allowed four hits. It was his longest outing since September of 2021, and he earns his first win since May of 2021, his first win as a member of the Royals. And Randy Dobnak has been, frankly, incredible since making his Royals debut in the beginning of July. He has a 1.04 ERA in 26 innings. He's only allowed three total runs. He's only allowed one run since the All-Star break. That's across three starts. Four and a third innings of one-run ball against the Padres, five scoreless against the Tigers, now seven scoreless against the Twins tonight. He led the way, and then Daniel Lynch the fourth delivered a scoreless bottom of the eighth inning. Steven Cruz only needed six pitches in a scoreless 1-2-3 bottom of the ninth inning. So it was no nonsense for both Lynch and Cruz. They faced one batter over the minimum in their two scoreless innings out of the bullpen. And so the Royals ride some really good pitching tonight to a 4-0 win. Now the Royals got those four runs all off Joe Ryan, who has given the Royals fits over the course of his career. But the Royals have in fact now won four consecutive games in which they have faced Joe Ryan. And that was after they had lost 10 straight games started by Joe Ryan against him. So the tide has certainly turned. Now the Royals got their first run in the top of the third inning. That's when Tyler Tolbert homered a solo shot to deep left center field. A 404-foot home run for Tolbert, his third of the season. He wound up filling up the box score tonight. A homer, a double, a walk, a stolen base, and he's down on the field with Stu. Oh, pardon. It's Salvi down on the field with Stu. He tripled and scored in the fourth inning.
10: Well, Salvador Perez, how about Randy Dobnak tonight? Watching him over from first base, seven scoreless innings.
11: Pretty good to do his job today. You know, he was pounding the strike zone, getting ahead in the count. Everything worked for him today.
10: And, of course, against his old team, you faced him here when he was a Twin. You know, it was in his head when he took that mound here in Minnesota.
11: Yeah, he maybe would think about it. He don't say anything, but he would.

0: maybe think about it.
1: Yeah. Well, we were having fun watching you tonight. And, of course, you had a bloop single in the second inning. That was your third hit of the series. But it was the fourth inning that everybody's going to remember. You hit a fly ball to deep center. And the center fielder, Luke Keyshaw, got kind of close to the wall. Ball got by him. You get all the way to third base. How did your first triple in 4 years feel?
0: Pretty good. You know, I don't think I have it, but I saw him, like, kind of the ball move out away from him. I think I have a chance. So I keep going.
1: How tired were you when you got to third base?
0: Oh, super tired.
1: Well, we saw the big smile on your face. You were lying there for a minute. And in this ball game, how about Tyler Tolbert? Who would have thought coming into the game that he would hit the homer and you would hit the triple?
0: I don't think nobody think that will happen, you know? That's what I like best, but it can happen. Tolbert have a great game tonight.
1: Yeah, Tolbert, I mean, with all these guys hurt, guys like Lofton and Tolbert and on, and Thomas getting to play every day out there, you guys have had to lean on guys like that, and Tyler's done a good job at short. Obviously, he can steal bases, and he's showing a little pop, too.
0: Yeah, you know, he's always ready. I like the way he prepares himself every day. He's always ready to play.
1: And we get ready for a game tomorrow, a quick turnaround, 12:40 game tomorrow. And you took two out of four in Detroit. A winning series would be fun tomorrow. You got Noah Cameron on the hill.
0: Yeah, we're going to do our best. We're going to prepare ourselves, play hard, and see what happens after the last out.
1: Well, Salvi, congrats on your triple, and more importantly, congrats on the win.
0: Thank you.
1: Salvador Perez, Jake, he always has fun, and he has a lot more fun in a win, and they got that tonight here in Minnesota.
2: Thanks, Stu, very much. Yeah, for those curious, Salvador Perez home to third on his triple, 14.07 seconds of pure rumbling joy with a dive headlong into third base and an exasperated, exhausted smile from the Royals captain. He was 2-for-5 tonight with a single and a triple. It was Tyler Tolbert's homer that started the scoring, and then Salvi tripled to lead off the fourth and scored on a sacrifice fly from Nick Lofton. The Royals got their other two runs in the top of the fifth inning. That's when Josh Rojas started the inning with a single. Tyler Tolbert reached first on a bunt, and the Twins got a force out at second. Tolbert scored from first on a double from Carter Jensen, and then Jensen came in to score on an infield hit from Jack Caglione, who snapped his hitless streak and had a multi-hit game tonight. Cags was 2-for-5, so the shaving of the goatee worked tonight, maybe just a day late for Cags, but he's back in the hits column. So the Royals put up four runs on eight hits against Joe Ryan in his six innings, while Randy Dobnak led the way with his seven scoreless, and the Royals bullpen locked it down for a shutout win. The Royals are now 46-63. The Twins fall back to below 500 at 54-55. They have been at 500 twice since the tail end of April, but they have not climbed over 500 since the tail end of April, so their quest to have a winning record continues, and the Royals will certainly hope to keep it that way tomorrow. Final totals from tonight's game. First for the Kansas City Royals, 4 runs, 12 hits, no errors, 9 left on base. The Royals were just 1-for-12 with runners in scoring position, a ton of opportunities, but the Royals did make the most of the opportunities they needed to early in the game against Joe Ryan. The Royals had one home run. That was Tolbert's homer, a solo shot in the third inning, Tolley's third home run of the season. For the Minnesota Twins tonight, no runs, 5 hits, no errors, 6 left on base. The Twins were the best team in baseball hitting with runners in scoring position, went 0-for-2 with runners in scoring position tonight. That's right, only 2 at-bats with a runner in scoring position. One of them came to end the bottom of the third inning. Randy Dobnak induced a ground out from Trevor Larnach. The other came to end the bottom of the fourth inning. Randy Dobnak induced a ground out from Victor Caratini. He's got one of the highest ground ball rates in the league, and he used that ground ball in his defense effectively tonight. The winning pitcher, deservedly so, Randy Dobnak. He earns the win, his first as a Royal, his first in the big leagues since May of 2021. 7 scoreless innings for Randy Dobnak tonight. Joe Ryan takes the loss. He falls to 6-7. There was no save in tonight's ballgame. It took 2 hours and 20 minutes, and the attendance at Target Field, 18,728. 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Quick turnaround, series finale tomorrow afternoon. It's a 12:40 first pitch. We're on the air at noon with our pregame coverage. Noah Cameron will, in fact, make the start for the Royals tomorrow. He's coming off his best outing of the season, 7 scoreless innings.

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6: What'd you make of Randy Dobnak tonight?
7: It was what we've seen every time he's taken the ball. I mean, works quickly, throws a ton of strikes, makes hitters beat him, puts a lot of balls on the ground. I thought his changeup was really quality tonight. But one after the other, I mean, he just comes at you and makes you beat him.
6: His story is so impressive, and what he's done for you guys and the stretch has been really impressive. What stood out to you the most just about who he is, both on and off the mound?
7: Professionalism. I mean, he knows who he is. You know, he knows what he does well. He doesn't try to do something else. And he's poised. You know, I mean, he believes in what he's doing, and he executes. He just keeps repeating and repeating and repeating. And we say it all the time: when you make hitters make decisions, it's challenging.
6: You guys have mainly had him throw. I mean, it's been 4 to 5 innings, not the third time through. But when he's on a roll like tonight, you just kind of let him go.
7: Yeah, you know, and the game situation dictates that too. I mean, having the 4-run lead was nice. But regardless, it was soft contact. And he had a couple line outs that, you know, the guys were in the right spot. But, I mean, that's going to happen every night. And just felt like with the way he's been throwing the ball and the confidence he has, they'll let him go.
8: A couple of nice swings from Tyler Tober. What'd you make of his night overall?
7: Yeah, I mean, that ball jumped. The homer jumped. The double late in the game, another good at bat. I mean, we know how competitive he is at the plate, and he's, you know, putting a couple good swings on it tonight.
8: We don't see a lot of triples from Salvi, but for him to take a swing on that ball.
7: You're going out on a limb there. Yeah. I mean, Salvi, you know, he knows his limitations, and when he saw that ball kick away, you know, he knew he was going to make it. But the thing with Salvi is he's going to give you 100% every time he hits the ball, whether that's a double, you know, he hustle double, or he's trying to score from first sometimes on a double. He plays the game the right way, and that was a good swing on a pitch up, and, you know, fortunately for us, he got the triple, and Lofty was able to drive him in.
6: Needed a little bit of a breather after that.
7: Yeah, I would imagine. Yeah, the extra 90 feet's a long way to go.
6: He's even aggressive going first to third earlier in that game.
7: I mean, that's what he knows how to play the game. I mean, you know, you're not around as long as he is and understand the game. And just, again, we talk about it all the time. He wants to win, and those are winning plays.
6: Thomas, is he okay after that foul ball?
7: Yeah, I mean, he got him square in the thigh. But, yeah, we were very fortunate.
6: And then

0: able to get some runs from Carter and Cags too later on. What that dude's obviously had in the league.
1: Yeah, I mean, that inning was big. That ball Carter hit stayed true. Didn't slice at all right down the left field line. And then really impressive base running on his part to go to third on the ground out, so he scores on the infield hit. I mean, he's not going to score on that ball that Jack hits unless he gets the third.
2: There's Matt Quatrero after the Royals beat the Twins. Final score 4-0. The Royals now 3-3 on this longest road trip of the year with still four games remaining. 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
2: Welcome back to the Midwest Marine Boats postgame show. It's a 4-0 Royals win here tonight. Let's check out our Stako Electric plays of the game. And the Royals broke up the scoreless situation when they put one on the board in the third inning, thanks to Tyler Tolbert. Ryan delivers. Swing. Fly ball. Hit pretty well. Left center. That's way back. And that ball is out of here. It's a home run for Tyler Tolbert. And a way to break an 0-for-12 with a home run to give the Royals a 1-0 lead. A fastball, middle in, and he crushed it. It was his third homer on the year, his 6th RBI. It turned out that's all the Royals would need tonight, but they kept adding on, which is always a good idea. They got a run in the 4th inning. Salvi tripled to start the inning. Came home in a sac fly off the bat of Nick Lofton, and so it was 2-0. We went to inning number 5, and the Royals had a man on base in Tyler Tolbert, and up came Carter Jensen.
9: The 1-0 pitch. Flared down the left field line, slicing away from the corner. It's fair right into the bottom of the fence. Tolbert flies to third. Wilson waves him around. Relay to the plate. On a fly, Tolbert dives. He's safe ahead of the tag. Tyler Tolbert burns around the bases. He's got it done with thump. He's got it done with wheels. And the Royals now have a 3-0 lead in the top of the 5th. It's an RBI double for Carter Jensen.
2: And they weren't done in that 5th inning. 2 batters later, as Jensen moved to third base on a ground out, up came Jack Caglione.
9: It's the pitch. In on a line toward first base. It one hops into Lewis, goes off his glove. He scrambles to get it in foul territory and has no play. Jensen's in to score. Caglione safe at first. The Royals grab a 2nd run in the top of the 5th. It's now 4-0. Jack Caglione has a base hit. He snaps what was an 0-for-22.
2: So it was 1-0, then 2-0, then 3-0, then 4-0. The one thing all those innings had in common was the nothing, and the nothing was thanks to Randy Dobnak and his teammates. Randy kept putting up 0 after 0 after 0. He got through 6 scoreless, which already was a season high as a Royal, as a major leaguer this year, to get through 6. Would he get through 7?

0: 7, which would equal a career high. In the seventh inning, he got Victor Caratini to fly to left. He got Alan Roden on a ground out. And only thing standing behind him in 7 scoreless innings and a 1-2-3 seventh was Luke Keyshaw. 23 years old, right-handed batter, 1-2. Swing, grounded to short. Scooped up by Tolbert. Fires to first for the out. Randy Dobnak equals a career high. 7 innings, and they were 7 scoreless innings. A great job by the former Twin, Randy Dobnak. Randy getting it done, and those are our electric plays of the game presented by Stako Electric Construction Company, the official electrical contractor of the Kansas City Royals. 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
0: 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It'll be a 12:40 first pitch. It'll be Noah Cameron starting for the Royals on the mound, and Bailey Ober, the big right-hander, will go for the Twins. Again, 12:40 first pitch on tomorrow at noon. 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For Jake Eisenberg and our producer-engineer Eric Guthrie, Steve Stewart saying goodnight from Minneapolis.
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5: Here's a look at

0: forecast. Lows dip down to about 69 tonight under partly cloudy skies. A blend of clouds and sun again tomorrow. Slight chance for storms. Highs level off around 85. Chance of thunderstorms tomorrow night, 69. High temperatures reach up to 84 Friday, with thunderstorms likely. 80, sunshine mixed with clouds at times, Saturday. I'm staff meteorologist Derek Height. Currently, it's 79 degrees.
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0: Here's a look at your forecast. Lows dip down to about 69 tonight under partly cloudy skies. A blend of clouds and sun again tomorrow. Slight chance for storms. Highs level off around 85. Chance of thunderstorms tomorrow night, 69. High temperatures reach up to 84 Friday, with thunderstorms likely. 80, sunshine mixed with clouds at times, Saturday. I'm staff meteorologist Derek Height. Right now, it's 77 degrees.
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1: Fox News, I'm Carmen Roberts. President Trump warned Iran today the U.S. would hit back hard after Tehran targeted American troops in the region, and now it's happening. Fox's Jackie Heinrich.
2: Trump's first words on it laden with expletives and the message that Iran is going to get a beating.
3: It's our turn. And we'll see if we get there with an agreement at some point, but we're going to hit them very hard.
1: U.S. crude surged 6.5% today to close in New York at $84.46 a barrel. Communities southwest of Green Bay began the lengthy recovery effort after an EF3 tornado tore through the area Monday.
4: Officials in Menasha are urging people to stay away from storm-damaged neighborhoods as crews work to restore power. Residents are racing to save what they can from homes ripped apart before more rain moves in.
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here's a look at your forecast. Lows dip down to about 69 tonight under partly cloudy skies. A blend of clouds and sun again tomorrow. Slight chance for storms. Highs level off around 85. Chance of thunderstorms tomorrow night, 69. High temperatures reach up to 84 Friday, with thunderstorms likely. 80, sunshine mixed with clouds at times, Saturday. I'm staff meteorologist Derek Height. Right now, it's 77 degrees.

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0: Here's a look at your forecast. Lows level off around 69 overnight under partly cloudy skies. Slight chance for storms Thursday. Daytime highs approaching 85, partly cloudy. Mainly cloudy skies expected Thursday night. Chance for storms. Lows level off around 69. Thunderstorms likely Friday. High of 84. 80, a blend of clouds and sun Saturday. I'm staff meteorologist Derek Height. Right now, 77.
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1: News. I'm Chris DeMeo. Dr. Anthony Fauci appearing before a Senate committee where he refused to answer any questions about COVID and its origins. Florida Governor Ron DeSantis says the state has launched an investigation into Fauci.
2: I would love to see something happen there. The reality is a federal official has a lot of defenses to go if they're dragged into state court. And in fact, he could probably remove it to federal court.
1: DeSantis on Fox's Jesse Waters Primetime, Democrats calling the hearing politically motivated. The Senate approving a bill to impose sanctions on Russia and Iran.
3: They have had a murderous regime for 47 years that has enacted terror on Americans and our allies abroad. That must come to an end.
1: Senator Katie Britt on Special Report. 23 people confirmed dead from an earthquake in southwestern Japan. 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

0: here's a look at your forecast. Lows level off around 69
1: overnight
0: under partly cloudy skies. Slight chance for storms Thursday. Daytime highs approaching 85, partly cloudy. Mainly cloudy skies expected Thursday night. Chance for storms. Lows level off around 69. Thunderstorms likely Friday. High of 84. 80, a blend of clouds and sun Saturday. I'm staff meteorologist Derek Height. Currently, it's 75 degrees.

0: Here's a look at your forecast. Lows level off around 69
1: overnight
0: under partly cloudy skies. Slight chance for storms Thursday. Daytime highs approaching 85, partly cloudy. Mainly cloudy skies expected Thursday night. Chance for storms. Lows level off around 69. Thunderstorms likely Friday. High of 84. 80, a blend of clouds and sun Saturday. I'm staff meteorologist Derek Height. Currently, it's 75 degrees.
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1: News. I'm Chris DeMeo. Dr. Anthony Fauci appearing before a Senate committee where he refused to answer any questions about COVID and its origins. Florida Governor Ron DeSantis says the state has launched an investigation into Fauci.
2: I would love to see something happen there. The reality is a federal official has a lot of defenses to go if they're dragged into state court. And in fact, he could probably remove it to federal court.
1: DeSantis on Fox's Jesse Waters Primetime, Democrats calling the hearing politically motivated. The Senate approving a bill to impose sanctions on Russia and Iran.
3: They have had a murderous regime for 47 years that has enacted terror on Americans and our allies abroad. That must come to an end.
1: Senator Katie Britt on Special Report. 23 people confirmed dead from an earthquake in southwestern Japan. 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

Here's a look at your forecast. Lows level off around 69 overnight under partly cloudy skies. Slight chance for storms Thursday. Daytime highs approaching 85, partly cloudy. Mainly cloudy skies expected Thursday night. Chance for storms. Lows level off around 69. Thunderstorms likely Friday. High of 84. 80, a blend of clouds and sun Saturday. I'm staff meteorologist Derek Height. Right now, it's 73.

0: here's a look at your forecast. Lows level off around 69 overnight under partly cloudy skies. Slight chance for storms Thursday. Daytime highs approaching 85, partly cloudy. Mainly cloudy skies expected Thursday night. Chance for storms. Lows level off around 69. Thunderstorms likely Friday. High of 84. 80, a blend of clouds and sun Saturday. I'm staff meteorologist Derek Height. Right now, it's 73 degrees.
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1: Fox News, I'm Chris DeMeo. Former chief medical advisor Dr. Anthony Fauci not answering questions on COVID and its origins before a Senate committee on Wednesday. Senator Ron Johnson says the probe into Fauci deserves more attention.
2: We need the federal health officials to come clean, and that's why I'm doing my investigation. You know, we've uncovered this. Legacy news media, not one news outlet has covered this as news.
1: A newly released diary entry details Fauci's personal reflections during the COVID pandemic. The U.S. launching fresh airstrikes on Iran after President Trump threatened to strike Iran with force following an attempted missile attack on U.S. forces in Jordan.
3: We're going to be hitting them very hard because it's our turn to hit them. They know it's coming. They're asking us not to do it.
1: The president still says that a deal is possible at some point. A Senate panel has delayed a vote on Todd Blanche's nomination for Attorney General. 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

Here's a look at your forecast. Lows level off around 69 overnight under partly cloudy skies. Slight chance for storms Thursday. Daytime highs approaching 85, partly cloudy. Mainly cloudy skies expected Thursday night. Chance for storms. Lows level off around 69. Thunderstorms likely Friday. High of 84. 80, a blend of clouds and sun Saturday. I'm Staff Meteorologist Derek Height. Right now, 72.

0: Here's a look at your forecast. Lows dip down to about 69 overnight under partly cloudy skies. Slight chance for storms Thursday. Daytime highs approaching 85, a blend of clouds and sun. Mainly cloudy skies expected Thursday night. Chance of thunderstorms. Lows dip down to about 69. Thunderstorms likely Friday, with highs in the mid-80s. Partly cloudy skies Saturday. I'm staff meteorologist Derek Height. Right now, it's 72 degrees.
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1: 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I'm

0: Ed Lindner, the U.S. military conducted new airstrikes in Iran Wednesday. President Trump saying earlier the Pentagon was going to hit that nation hard.
1: The president's first words on it this morning were laden with expletives and ended with the message that Iran is going to get a beating.
2: We're going to be hitting them very hard.
0: Fox's Jackie Heinrich. The strikes coming after Iran fired a barrage of missiles at American forces in the Middle East this week. Former Chief White House Medical Advisor Dr. Anthony Fauci in the hot seat Wednesday, not answering questions on COVID and its origins before a Senate committee. Senator Ron Johnson says the probe and Fauci deserves more attention.
3: We need the federal health officials to come clean, and that's why I'm doing my investigation. You know, we've uncovered this. Legacy news media, not one news outlet has covered this as news.
0: Newly released diary entries have emerged detailing Fauci's personal reflections during the COVID pandemic. 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

Here's a look at your forecast. Lows dip down to about 69 overnight under partly cloudy skies. Slight chance for storms Thursday. Daytime highs approaching 85, a blend of clouds and sun. Mainly cloudy skies expected Thursday night. Chance of thunderstorms. Lows dip down to about 69. Thunderstorms likely Friday, with highs in the mid-80s. Partly cloudy skies Saturday. I'm staff meteorologist Derek Height. Right now, it's 72 degrees.

0: Here's a look at your forecast. Lows dip down to about 69 overnight under partly cloudy skies. A blend of clouds and sun Thursday. Slight chance of thunderstorms. High temperatures reach up to 86. Mainly cloudy skies expected Thursday night. Chance for storms. Lowest level off around 70. High of 85 Friday with thunderstorms likely. 85 Saturday. I'm staff meteorologist Derek Height. Currently 72.
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2: News. I'm Chris DeMeo. Former White House Chief Medical Advisor Dr. Anthony Fauci not answering questions on COVID before a Senate committee Wednesday. Senator Ron Johnson says a probe into Fauci deserves more attention.
3: We need the federal health officials to come clean, and that's why I'm doing my investigation. You know, we've uncovered this. Legacy news media, not one news outlet has covered this as news.
2: Newly released diary entries have emerged from Fauci's government computer detailing his personal reflections. A 7-month-old infant girl is dead after being left inside a hot car for more than 2 hours in Utah. Police in Vernal say her father had forgotten that he left her there.
4: And investigators determined that the temperature inside the vehicle was between 131 and 151 degrees.
2: Fox 13's Julius Sander. Jordanian air defenses have shot down 5 missiles launched from Iran. 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

Here's a look at your forecast. Lows dip down to about 69 overnight under partly cloudy skies. A blend of clouds and sun Thursday. Slight chance of thunderstorms. High temperatures reach up to 86. Mainly cloudy skies expected Thursday night. Chance for storms. Lowest level off around 70. High of 85 Friday with thunderstorms.

0: Here's a look at your forecast. Partly cloudy skies overnight with lows around 70. Cloudy skies with a few peaks of sun Thursday. Slight chance of thunderstorms. High temperatures reach up to 86. Cloudy Thursday night. Chance for storms. Lows level off around 72. Mid-80s Friday with a chance of thunderstorms. Turning cooler Saturday with highs in the upper 70s. I'm staff meteorologist Derek Height. Currently, it's 70 degrees.
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1: Fox News, I'm Ted Linder. The United States completing a big wave of airstrikes against Iran.
2: President Trump told Fox News yesterday that Iran was going to get a beating. U.S. Central Command said dozens of targets belonging to Iran's Revolutionary Guard were hit in an operation lasting over 2 hours.
1: Fox's Jonathan Savage. The Federal Reserve voting to leave interest rates steady at around 3.6% for the fifth time in a row on Wednesday. Federal Reserve Chairman Kevin Warsh explains while inflation is still high, the economy is still strong.
3: The economy is showing impressive resilience. Even with recent shocks, the trends are positive and reveal solid growth.
1: Senator Lindsey Graham laid to rest Wednesday in South Carolina. Friends and family remembering him as someone who never stopped working for the state that he loved. Graham died suddenly back on July 11th at the age of 71. 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

Here's a look at your forecast. Partly cloudy skies overnight, with lows around 70. Cloudy skies with a few peaks of sun Thursday. Slight chance of thunderstorms. High temperatures reach up to 86. Cloudy Thursday night. Chance for storms. Lows level off around 72. Mid-80s Friday with a chance of thunderstorms. Turning cooler Saturday with highs in the upper 70s. I'm staff meteorologist Derek Height. Currently, it's 70 degrees.

0: Here's a look at your forecast. Partly cloudy skies overnight, with lows around 70. Cloudy skies with a few peaks of sun Thursday. Slight chance of thunderstorms. High temperatures reach up to 86. Cloudy Thursday night. Chance for storms. Lows level off around 72. Mid-80s Friday with a chance of thunderstorms. Turning cooler Saturday with highs in the upper 70s. I'm staff meteorologist Derek Height. Currently, it's 70 degrees.
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1: Fox News, I'm Ted Linder. The United States completing a big wave of airstrikes against Iran.
2: President Trump told Fox News yesterday that Iran was going to get a beating. U.S. Central Command said dozens of targets belonging to Iran's Revolutionary Guard were hit in an operation lasting over 2 hours.
1: Fox's Jonathan Savage. The Federal Reserve voting to leave interest rates steady at around 3.6% for the fifth time in a row on Wednesday. Federal Reserve Chairman Kevin Warsh explains while inflation is still high, the economy is still strong.
3: The economy is showing impressive resilience. Even with recent shocks, the trends are positive and reveal solid growth.
1: Senator Lindsey Graham laid to rest Wednesday in South Carolina. Friends and family remembering him as someone who never stopped working for the state that he loved. Graham died suddenly back on July 11th at the age of 71. 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

0: Here's a look at your forecast. Slight chance for storms today. Otherwise, cloudy skies with a few peaks of sun. Highs level off around 86. Overcast skies tonight. Chance of thunderstorms. Lows dip down to about 72. Chance for storms tomorrow. High temperatures reach up to 85. Overcast. Partly cloudy Saturday with daytime highs approaching 80. 84 Sunday. I'm staff meteorologist Derek Height. Right now, 70.
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0: Here's a look at your forecast.
1: Slight chance for storms today. Otherwise, cloudy skies with a few peaks of sun.
0: Highs level off around 86.
1: Overcast skies tonight. Chance of thunderstorms.
0: Lows dip down to about 72.
1: Chance for storms tomorrow.
0: High temperatures reach up to 85.
1: Overcast. Partly cloudy Saturday with daytime highs approaching 80. 84 Sunday. I'm staff meteorologist Derek Height. Right now, 70.
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1: Fox News, I'm CJ Papa. President Trump delivers on his promise with major strikes inside Iran.
2: U.S. forces unleashed heavy airstrikes against the regime. Dozens of targets were hit, including IRGC, military command centers, drone and missile facilities inside of Iran, along with remaining maritime capabilities.

0: capabilities.
1: Fox's Trey Inks in Tel Aviv, former COVID point person, Dr. Anthony Fauci.
2: I will invoke my right under the Fifth Amendment of the Constitution to refrain from answering your questions.
3: President Biden granted Fauci a preemptive pardon before leaving office, but the pardon only covers what happened before 2025, meaning Fauci could face charges for any perjury committed on Wednesday.
1: Fox's Mendel Rivera on Wall Street, the Dow looking to rebound, coming off its worst drop since April of 2025. 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
4: Here's a look at local news on regional radio. Arraignment is 11 a.m. today in Clay County for a Kansas City man charged with second-degree assault. According to the probable cause statement, on Monday night, officers were contacted by a victim with a laceration to his toe. The victim told law enforcement that 37-year-old Callan Taffer blew cigarette smoke in their faces whilst they were looking for a lost dog. The victim knocked the cigarette out of Taffer's hand and returned to their vehicle. Later, the victim was driving in the area and Taffer walked into the street to block their path. Taffer swung a knife at the victim, cutting his foot and stabbing a tire before throwing the knife into nearby bushes. During investigation, officers located a large machete-style knife and took it in as evidence. Taffer was arrested and taken to Metro Patrol detention on a 24-hour hold. Bond is set at $75,000. A preliminary hearing is tomorrow in Clay County for a person of interest in a Kansas City homicide after a high-speed chase that ended at a data center. Jack E.H. Leach, who police noted has a criminal history, faces Clay County charges of vehicle tampering and fleeing. He's held on a $50,000 bond reduced from $100,000. According to a probable cause statement, on May 25th, a Kansas City detective spotted Leach and two others in a stolen 2024 BMW at 10:45 p.m. When the detectives approached, Leach reportedly swapped into the driver's seat and rammed the police car and sped away. He drove the wrong way against traffic on North Randolph Road and Worlds of Fun Avenue. Officers terminated the chase for safety, but bystanders alerted police to the BMW in the Google Data Center parking lot. Leach was caught near the car and his two passengers were arrested after fleeing on foot onto the campus. His hearing is at 9 a.m. The St. Joseph Board of Education made history Tuesday morning, naming three new administrative appointments for the 2026-27 academic year. Leading the announcement is Callie Farrell, who breaks barriers as the district's first ever high school female activities director. She will take over athletic and activity operations at Central High School following a successful four-year run coaching district track and cheerleading. The board also filled two other key leadership roles. Jessica Lindsay will return to the district to serve as the new principal of Oak Grove Elementary School. She was most recently an assistant principal in Stuartsville and is currently pursuing a doctorate. Dion Aguilar steps up as the assistant principal at Bode Middle School, previously serving as social studies department chair and a 7th grade history teacher. That's a look at local and regional news on regional radio. I'm Roman Pfister.

0: Here's a look at your forecast. Slight chance for storms today. Otherwise, cloudy skies with a few peaks of sun. Eyes level off around 86. Overcast skies tonight. Chance of thunderstorms. Lows dip down to about 72. Chance for storms tomorrow. High temperatures reach up to 85. Overcast. Partly cloudy Saturday with daytime highs approaching 80. 84 Sunday. I'm staff meteorologist Derek Height. Currently, it's 68 degrees.
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1: 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Many kids have the dream of playing Major League Baseball. 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The story is this edition of the American Countryside. 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
3: This man played Major League Baseball, and he certainly gets plenty of notoriety for the brief time he was in the big leagues.
4: His official name is Archibald Wright Graham. They called him Doc Moonlight Graham because he was very fast.
3: Shelley Lampe lives in Chisholm, Minnesota, the town Moonlight Graham would eventually call home. Baseball was his love as a young man.
4: He played a lot of minor baseball. He eventually got his chance to play in one inning of a New York Giants baseball game.
3: On June 29, 1905, in the eighth inning of a Giants baseball game, he took the place of outfielder George Brown. He was on deck to bat in the top of the ninth when the final out of the game was recorded. It was the only time he ever appeared in a major league game. He eventually left baseball for the career that brought him to this small town.
4: He was a physician. He was known for helping out with the nationwide polio epidemic. Apparently, he saved quite a few lives.
3: And Doc Graham would perhaps have only been known for being a doctor, if not for author W.P. Kinsella, who wrote Graham into his book, Shoeless Joe, upon which the classic film Field of Dreams was based, starring Kevin Costner. Costner's character and Doc Graham talked about what it was like to only appear in one inning of a Major League Baseball game.
5: You came this close. I mean, it would kill some men to get that close to their dream and not touch it. They'd consider it a tragedy.
6: Son, if I'd only gotten to be a doctor for 5 minutes, now that would have been a tragedy.
3: Graham passed in 1965 in Chisholm at the age of 88. Townspeople just knew him as a doctor until the movie was released.
4: And then everybody thought he was just a major baseball player throughout his life before he was a doctor. And come to find out that he really wasn't.
3: This town celebrates Doc Moonlight Graham Days annually. Celebration to honor the doctor who helped so many and the man who became famous in the movies for having played but one Major League Baseball inning. Traveling the countryside in Chisholm, Minnesota, I'm Andrew McCray.
7: This is Andrew McCray. It's time for the American Countryside, brought to you on KKWK by BTC Bank. 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
1: I'm Gianna Gelosi.
2: Will I always hit back?
3: Yes.
2: Pretty much.
1: President Trump following through on a warning to Iran.
4: U.S. Central Command released a statement saying CENTCOM forces successfully completed a heavy wave of strikes against Iran in response to yesterday's attempted missile attacks on U.S. forces. The strikes aimed to further diminish threats posed by Iran and its proxies to American forces, commercial shipping, and neighboring Gulf countries.
1: Fox's Trey Yangston, Tel Aviv, said Senator Rand Paul plans to vote to hold Dr. Anthony Fauci in contempt of Congress after he invoked the Fifth Amendment more than 100 times at a hearing yesterday on COVID origins and pandemic policy.
5: President Biden granted Fauci a preemptive pardon before leaving office, but the pardon only covers what happened before 2025, meaning Fauci could face charges for any perjury committed on Wednesday.
1: And that is Fox's Madeline Rivera. 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
6: Here's a look at local news on regional radio. A 51-year-old Gladstone man is due in Clay County Court today after he was arrested on child sexual abuse material possession following a four-month investigation. Cecil Everett Cameron Jr. was arrested after sheriff's detectives executed a search warrant at his home in the 200 block of Northeast 77th Street on June 17th. He faces two felony counts of child sexual abuse material possession and is being held on a $50,000 bond. Authorities said the investigation is ongoing and more charges are possible after investigators seized electronic devices and apparent narcotics from the home. The case began in March 2026 when the department's Special Victims Unit received an Internet Crimes Against Children tip. The case originated from the Cyber Tip Line run by the National Center for Missing and Exploited Children. The Clay County Sheriff's Office is a member of the ICAC Task Force. An Atchison, Kansas man is scheduled for a trial setting today following a traffic stop that yielded nearly a pound of methamphetamine. Newton D. Colvin is formally charged with drug trafficking in Buchanan County Circuit Court. According to a probable cause statement, a Buchanan County Sheriff's deputy stopped Colvin's vehicle just after 11:30 p.m. on May 19th for driving without active taillights. The deputy discovered Colvin was driving with a suspended license and observed him acting nervously. A canine unit alerted to the vehicle, leading to the discovery of 450 grams of methamphetamine. Colvin is in custody on a $25,000 bond. His hearing is at 10 a.m. The Chillicothe Historic Preservation Commission will meet today. The meeting takes place at 5:30 p.m. in the City Hall Council Chambers. Unfinished business includes updates from the Wabash Railroad Industrial Neighborhood Survey and information on a future tax credit workshop. Under new business, the commission will discuss a nationwide CLG survey result from Harrisburg, Pennsylvania, and the powers and duties of the commission. There will also be time for public comment. That's a look at local and regional news on regional radio. I'm Roman Pfister.

September corn up 1 3/4 at 450 3/4. December up 2 at 473 3/4. March up 1 3/4 at 489. August soybeans unchanged at 1178. September up 1/4 at 1176 1/4. November unchanged at 1192 3/4. September Chicago wheat up 20 at 680 3/4. December up 19 3/4 at 697 1/2. July up 17 1/4 at 712 1/2. August live cattle up 42 cents at 227.90. October up 180 at 223.97. August feeder cattle up 120 at 344.27. September up 142 at 338.65. October up 280 at 329.62. August lean hogs down 242 at $100.67. And the Dow is down 1,153 points at 51,594. With this, like your markets, I'm Kaylin Lair on TFN, the Farm Net.

0: Here's a look at your forecast. Slight chance for storms today. Otherwise, cloudy skies with a few peaks of sun. Eyes level off around 86. Overcast skies tonight. Chance of thunderstorms. Lows dip down to about 72. Chance for storms tomorrow. High temperatures reach up to 85. Overcast. Partly cloudy Saturday with daytime highs approaching 80. 84 Sunday. I'm staff meteorologist Derek Height. Currently, it's 68 degrees.
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2: 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Interment will be at Memorial Park Cemetery. 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Kansas City, Kansas resident 77-year-old Sharon L. Johnson passed away Monday, July 20th. A visitation is noon Saturday, August 1st at Meyerhofer Funeral Home with farewell services to follow at 1. 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

0: Let's take a look at sports on regional radio. Former Mizzou lineman Sterling Webb filed a lawsuit Tuesday against the NCAA for a fifth year of eligibility. A motion hearing in St. Louis County Court is set for 9 this morning. Per ABC 17 in Columbia, the suit accuses the NCAA of breach of contract after the association made changes to its eligibility model to 5 seasons in 5 years. Webb argues that as a 23-year-old, he should be able to play the fifth year, but argues that recent seniors are excluded from the rule. The suit also cites a court case in Texas that allowed a lineman to play at Texas another year. Spectators are starting to get a better idea about the state of the Kansas City Chiefs. The first full training camp practice was yesterday, and rookie Cyrus Allen garnered a lot of attention. Head coach Andy Reid told reporters that Patrick Mahomes had trust in Allen and commended him on his impressive performance during rookie days and yesterday. On the other side, Jalen Royals apparently had a rough day out on the field, unable to come up with many catches during his reps. Reports from Arrowhead Pride note that Travis Kelce and Jared Wiley were having a big day in the passing game. Kenneth Walker was also getting quite a bit of work in the air during 7-on-7s. The Kansas City Royals left the Twins with a donut on the board last night 4-0, breaking a streak of 8 games decided by 1 run. Tyler Tolbert got 2 runs yesterday, one of them on his own, blasting a 424-foot homer into deep right center. Tolbert, along with Salvi, Nick Lofton, and Jack Caglione, had 2 hits in the game. Randy Dobnak gets his first win with 4 strikeouts to a walk in 7 innings. Minnesota's Joe Ryan is charged with the loss with 4 runs and 4 strikeouts in 6 innings. There's 1 game left to play in this series. The Royals send lefty Noah Cameron to the mound today. He has 100 strikeouts on the season and 5 wins to 8 losses. He's opposite Minnesota pitcher Bailey Ober. First pitch is at 12:40. Coverage on Quick 100.1 starts at noon. That's a look at sports. I'm Roman Pfister.
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December corn up 2 at 451. December up 2 1/4 at 474. March up 1 3/4 at 489. August soybeans up 1/4 at 1178 1/4. September up 1/4 at 1176 1/4. November up 1 1/4 at 1194. September Chicago wheat up 18 1/4 at 679. December up 18 1/2 at 696 1/4. July up 16 at 711 1/4. August live cattle up 42 cents at 227.90. October up 180 at 223.97. August feeder cattle up 120 at 344.27. September up 142 at 338.65. October up 280 at 329.62. August lean hogs down 242 at $100.67. And the Dow is down 1,531 points at 51,594. With this look at your markets, I'm Kaylin Lair on TFN The Farm Net.

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0: Here's a look at your forecast. Slight chance for storms today. Otherwise, cloudy skies with a few peaks of sun. Highs level off around 86. Overcast skies tonight. Chance of thunderstorms. Lows dip down to about 72. Chance for storms tomorrow. High temperatures reach up to 85. Overcast. Partly cloudy Saturday with daytime highs approaching 80. 84 Sunday. I'm staff meteorologist Derek Height. Currently, it's 70 degrees.
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1: I'm CJ Papa. New way to take the fight to Iran.
2: The president has been presented an option by the head of CENTCOM to go big and escalate strikes. According to the Wall Street Journal, the idea behind Admiral Brad Cooper's high-end option is to go beyond the smaller retaliatory airstrikes that have done little to deter Tehran from threatening ships in the Strait of Hormuz.
1: Fox's Peter Ducey at the White House. U.S. forces unleash heavy airstrikes against Iran, targeting IRGC military command centers, plus drone and missile facilities. Republican Senator John Cornyn, Tom Tillis, stand in the way of advancing Todd Blanche's nomination to become the full-time U.S. Attorney General out of the Judiciary Committee to a full Senate confirmation vote. The pair want concessions regarding the Trump IRS settlement. 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
3: Here's a look at the local and regional news on regional radio. A sentencing hearing is today for a country club woman charged with unlawful use of a weapon in Buchanan County. According to the probable cause statement, on March 31st, an officer with the St. Joseph Police Department was dispatched for a shooting in the area of 1800 Charles Street. Witnesses informed the officer of a fight between Makia M.S. Scheimer and another woman that evening. Once the fight ended, Scheimer drove off in her vehicle and shot at least three rounds toward a crowd of people that included the woman she had just fought. One of the shots reportedly struck a juvenile bystander who required medical treatment. Law enforcement later found a 9mm handgun and shell casings in Scheimer's vehicle. Her hearing is at 1:30 p.m. A sentencing hearing is today.

A for a St. Joseph man accused of cutting copper out of air conditioning units with a female accomplice. 55-year-old Jerry LeBron Hill and 38-year-old Christina Brooke McCann are charged with first-degree property damage in Buchanan County. They were both given $50,000 bonds, but later released on their own recognizance. According to a probable cause statement, on May 17th, McCann and Hill arrived at a business in Buchanan County. Surveillance footage revealed the two dismantling air conditioning units and cutting out copper pipes. The business owner told authorities the damage would cost approximately $20,000 to replace or repair. During questioning, McCann admitted to authorities that she and Hill went to the business to take the units for scrap. The left lane of U.S. Highway 169 remains closed in Clay County until Friday, August 7th, as crews continue bridge painting operations. The Missouri Department of Transportation closed the lane yesterday between Englewood Road and Interstate 29. Motorists are advised to expect delays. All work is weather permitting. The painting work is part of a larger project to rehabilitate and replace the I-29 bridges over northbound and southbound U.S. 169. That's a look at local news on Regional Radio. I'm Roman Pfister.

September corn up 1.5 at 450.5. December up 1.75 at 473.5. March up 1.5 at 488.75. August soybeans up 1.25 at 1179.25. September up 0.25 at 1176.25. November up 1.25 at 1194. September Chicago wheat up 17.75 at 678.5. December up 18 at 695.75. July up 15.75 at 711. August live cattle up 42 cents at 227.90. August feeder cattle up 120 at 344.27. September up 142 at 338.65. October up 280 at 329.62. August lean hogs down 242 at $100.67, and the Dow is down 1,153 points at 51,594. With this look at your markets, I'm Kaylin Lair on TFN, the Farm Net.

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4: Here's a look at your forecast. High of 86 today, under mainly cloudy skies, with a slight chance of thunderstorms. Low is around 72 tonight, chance for storms. Chance for storms tomorrow, highs around 85, overcast skies. A blend of clouds and sun Saturday, decreasing clouds by Sunday. Upper 70s Saturday, mid 80s by Sunday. I'm staff meteorologist Derek Height. Right now, it's 72 degrees.

0: 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My name is Colin McLaughlin. 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I'm joined on today's Breakfast Club by Chief Dan Miller with Cameron Police for National Night Out on August 4th. How are you, Chief Miller?
1: I'm good. How are you, Colin?
0: Just fine. Thank you for joining me here on today's Breakfast Club. So let's begin for what time and where National Night Out will be on August 4th.
1: So this is our second annual National Night Out. It'll be held from 5 to 8 p.m. at the Cameron Community Park at Old Somerville off of Northland Drive.
0: And who and what all will be there for National Night Out?
1: So National Night Out, it's a nationwide event promoting community partnerships, crime prevention, neighborhood unity, and positive interaction between citizens and first responders. So we have a lot of things set up for next Tuesday night. We're going to have face painting, yard games, cornhole. We're going to have a DJ and music, touch a truck, emergency response vehicles, hands-only CPR demonstrations. The fire department's going to have a demonstration. The animal care facility will have pets out there. We'll have a silent auction, shotgun raffle, and then we'll have food vendors out there.
0: Sounds like a lot of fun. I know you guys were asking for some things to be donated as well from local businesses. What all has been donated so far that you can list off? I know I'm putting you on the spot for that. I apologize. And what are some other things that you guys are hoping to be donated, if any, before the event on the 4th?
1: Okay, so all the money that's raised stays right here in our community. It goes to Cameron Crime Stoppers. And what Crime Stoppers is for, if somebody calls in a tip and it leads to an arrest and conviction, you know, we can use the money for that. We also use it for our community events. Last year, the money raised, we helped several things: youth wrestling programs, meals for local sports teams, teacher appreciation events, coffee with a cop events, holiday with a hero. Supplies for the Cameron Special Education Department. We've community outreach. We did some crime prevention initiatives. And it just this just supports the local law enforcement. And you asked about what's been donated so far. Of course, there's been monetary donations. I do know that there's been some sports cards donated for the silent auction. I believe there's a Kansas City Chiefs tickets, preseason tickets for silent auction. We have a Touch of Grace donated a 1 hour massage. There's some other things, but we want to keep it a little secret so people will come out and see what we have and bid on it.
0: Absolutely. Hopefully it's a great crowd. What else would you like to add about the event that I have not asked about before we wrap things up?
1: So last year, Colin, we had, we estimated approximately 2,500 people. It's the first year that we'd ever done it. And I told my captain, I said, let's go big or go home. And we went big, and we were amazed at the amount of people that showed up, and we were excited. We were thankful. I think everybody had a good time. The police department is going to hand out free hot dogs, chips, and water. We will have a food vendor there. So also we have, it's going to be like a carnival theme this year. We've put together a miniature golf course. And so the police department has created a whole, the fire department, we've asked several other people to put together a miniature

0: golf hole, so we're going to have miniature golf out there. We're going to have watermelon eating contests. It's going to be a fun night. We're going to have a helicopter land. There's some other things that's going to happen, so hopefully everyone can come out and see everything that I didn't divulge over the radio.
1: Well, we're definitely looking forward to it and hope that you have a great event for the National Night Out August 4th, Chief Miller. Thank you for your time here on today's Breakfast Club with me.
0: Thank you very much.
1: That'll wrap us up here on today's broadcast. Thanks again to our friends at United Fiber for sponsoring the show. 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

0: September corn up 1.5 at 450.5. December up 1.75 at 473.5. March up 1.5 at 488.75. August soybeans up 1.25 at 1179.25. September up 0.25 at 1176.25. November up 1.25 at 1194. September Chicago wheat up 17.75 at 678.5. December up 18 at 695.75. July up 15.75 at 711. August live cattle up 42 cents at 227.90. October up 180 at 223.97. August feeder cattle up 120 at 344.27. September up 142 at 338.65. October up 280 at 329.62. October lean hogs down 242 at $100.67. And the Dow is down 1,153 points at 51,594. With this look at your markets, I'm Kaylin Lair on TFN The Farm Net.
1: Here's a look at your forecast. High of 86 today, under mainly cloudy skies with a slight chance of thunderstorms. Low is around 72 tonight, chance for storms. Chance for storms tomorrow, highs around 85, overcast skies. A blend of clouds and sun Saturday, decreasing clouds by Sunday. Upper 70s Saturday, mid 80s by Sunday. I'm staff meteorologist Derek Height. Right now, it's 72 degrees.
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1: Fox News. I'm Therese Crowley. Iran gets the message after attacking U.S. troops in Jordan.
2: We can hit them very hard. I mean, I can actually say that because in that, there's very little they can do about it.
1: And U.S. forces delivered the missiles.
3: U.S. Central Command released a statement saying CENTCOM forces successfully completed a heavy wave of strikes against Iran in response to yesterday's attempted missile attacks on U.S. forces. The strikes aimed to further diminish threats posed by Iran and its proxies to American forces, commercial shipping, and neighboring Gulf countries.
1: Fox's Trey Yanks. Oil prices slipping at $83 a barrel. PCE inflation cooled in June as the Fed decides to hold interest rates where they are. An Idaho judge orders a new public defender for Brian Koberger in his effort to take back his guilty plea for killing four Idaho students in their beds, claiming his counsel tricked him into falsely pleading guilty. 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
4: Here's a look at local news on regional radio. A criminal setting in Nottoway County Court is 9 a.m. Tuesday for a Maryville woman charged with assault and burglary. According to a probable cause statement on Thursday, July 9th, law enforcement responded to a report of a recent assault. The witness stated that her girlfriend was assaulted by Chelsea M. Moore while inside their residence and was worried that she was seriously injured. Once officers arrived at the residence, they made contact with the victim. The victim testified that Moore broke into the residence and assaulted her by pulling her hair, punching, kicking, and biting her. Another individual inside the residence pulled Moore away from the victim, stopping the attack. The victim was transported to a nearby hospital for further evaluation. Bond is set at $20,000. Arraignment in Clay County is today for a Kansas City man after he allegedly led a sheriff's deputy on a high-speed pursuit that ended with drug charges. 38-year-old Randy L. Presley is held on a $150,000 surety bond for aggravated fleeing and drug possession. According to a probable cause statement, a deputy attempted to stop Presley's vehicle May 29th for improperly displaying its license plates. Presley fled, leading authorities on Route 210 and Interstate 435 while driving the wrong way on multiple roads. The pursuit ended in a residential yard. Presley and a female passenger fled on foot but were soon apprehended. A deputy reported seeing Presley discard a bag of methamphetamine. A vehicle search uncovered a scale and additional methamphetamine. Presley is also on parole for drug offenses and has an active warrant for suspended driving. His hearing is at 10:30 a.m. The Allied Arts Council is celebrating 63 years of serving Northwest Missouri this year with its annual meeting and 35th Mayor's Awards for the Arts. The event takes place at 5 p.m. this evening at the Albrecht Kemper Museum of Art, with dinner and awards beginning at 5:30. Awards will be presented in six categories: Artist of the Year, Arts Educator of the Year, Youth Artist of the Year, Organizational Achievements in the Arts, Individual Leadership, and Outstanding Volunteer. Tickets are available by calling the Allied Arts Council at 816-233-0231. That's a look at the local and regional news on regional radio. I'm Roman Pfister.

September corn up 2 at 451, December up 1 and 3 quarters at 473 and a half, March up 2 at 489 and a quarter, August soybeans up 3 and a quarter at 1181 and a quarter, September up 4 at 1180, November up 4 and a half at 1197 and a quarter, September Chicago wheat up 14 and 3 quarters at 675 and a half, December up 15 at 692 and 3 quarters, July up 13 and a half at 708 and 3 quarters. August live cattle up 110 at 229, October up 62 cents at 224.60, August feeder cattle down 37 cents at 343.90, September up 22 cents at 338.87, October up 82 cents at 330.45, August lean hogs down 115 at 99.52, October down 2 at 83.70, and the Dow is up 304 points at 51,898. With a slick of your markets, I'm Kaylin Lair on TFN The Farm Net.

0: Here's a look at your forecast. High of 86 today, under mainly cloudy skies, with a slight chance of thunderstorms. Low is around 72 tonight, chance for storms. Chance for storms tomorrow, highs around 85, overcast skies. A blend of clouds and sun Saturday, decreasing clouds by Sunday. Upper 70s Saturday, mid 80s by Sunday. I'm staff meteorologist Derek Height. Right now, 75.
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September corn up 2 at 451, December up 2 1/4 at 474, March up 2 at 489 1/4, August soybeans up 1 1/2 at 1179 1/2,

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November up 1 1/4 at 11.94. September Chicago wheat up 17 at 6.77 and 3/4. December up 17 at 6.94 and 3/4. July up 14 and 3/4 at 7.10. August live cattle up 80 cents at 228.70. October up 37 cents at 224.35. August feeder cattle down 190 at 342.37. September down 122 at 337.42. October down 45 cents at 329.17. August lean hogs are down 187 at 98.80. And the Dow is up 363 points at 51,957. With this look at your markets, I'm Kaylin Lair on TFN The Farm Net.

0: Here's a look at your forecast. High of 86 today, under mainly cloudy skies, with a slight chance of thunderstorms. Low is around 72 tonight, chance for storms. Chance for storms tomorrow, highs around 85, overcast skies. A blend of clouds and sun Saturday, decreasing clouds by Sunday. Upper 70s Saturday, mid 80s by Sunday. I'm staff meteorologist Derek Height. Currently, it's 77 degrees.
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1: News. I'm CJ Pop. A private funeral today for late Senator Lindsey Graham takes place in Pickens County near his hometown in South Carolina. His sister, interim U.S. Senator Darlene Graham, releasing a 30-second campaign video on X. Here's part of it.
2: I'm a conservative Republican, and I believe this. Every life is precious. Men don't belong in women's sports, and only American citizens should vote in our elections.
1: Senator Graham is seeking to run for a full term, but first has to win the special election primary August 11th and the general election in November. U.S. turning up the intensity in the war with Iran.
3: U.S. Central Command released a statement saying CENTCOM forces successfully completed a heavy wave of strikes against Iran in response to yesterday's attempted missile attacks on U.S. forces.
1: Fox's Trey Yangs in Tel Aviv. The Ebola outbreak in Congo reaches 1,500 deaths. 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
4: Here's a look at local news on regional radio. A Smithville murder suspect is set to appear Tuesday for a bond reduction hearing in Clay County. 40-year-old Kevin Casey Andrew faces a charge of first-degree murder after he allegedly shot a man and his mother inside a Smithville home. His bond is set at $2 million. According to court documents, Smithville police officers responded to a report of shots fired at the residence after a neighbor heard gunfire and noticed bullet holes in the exterior of their own home. Authorities said Andrew surrendered to officers at the back door, stating he had shot both occupants. Emergency medical personnel pronounced the male victim dead at the scene. Andrew's mother was transported to an area hospital with injuries. She reportedly told investigators that Andrew shot them during an argument regarding his alcohol consumption. Authorities urge anyone with additional information to contact Smithville Police at 816-532-0500. A St. Joseph man charged with aggravated fleeing faces a preliminary hearing tomorrow at 10 a.m. According to the probable cause statement, around 1 a.m. July 14th, Devin T. Hampton tried to flee from police in his vehicle. Officers terminated the pursuit on Hampton's vehicle due to his reckless driving at high speeds. Hampton was located near his residence later and tried to flee on foot due to his vehicle breaking down. Upon his arrest, officers learned Hampton's driving status was revoked. Hampton has an extensive criminal history. He was released from prison in March. U.S. Highway 65 will be narrowed to one lane in Chillicothe for sidewalk and curb improvements beginning Monday. Crews contracted by the Missouri Department of Transportation will construct curb ramps, sidewalk transitions, and crosswalks at the intersections with Clay and Calhoun Streets. The project is expected to finish by mid-September to comply with the Americans with Disabilities Act. All work is weather permitting. That's a look at local and regional news on Regional Radio. I'm Roman Pfister.

September corn up 2.5 at 451.5, December up 2¾ at 474.5, March up 2.5 at 489¾, August soybeans up 1¾ at 1179¾, September up 1.5 at 1177.5, November up 1¼ at 1194, September Chicago wheat up 12.5 at 673¼, December up 13 at 690¾, July up 12.5 at 707¾, August live cattle up 120 at 229.10, October up 92¢ at 224.90, August feeder cattle down 260 at 341.67, September down 122 at 337.42, October down 17¢ at 329.45, August lean hogs down 212 at 98.55, and the Dow is up 166 points at 51,760. With this look at your markets, I'm Kaylin Lair on TFN, the Farm Net.

0: Here's a look at your forecast. High of 86 today, under mainly cloudy skies, with a slight chance of thunderstorms. Low is around 72 tonight, chance for storms. Chance for storms tomorrow, highs around 85, overcast skies. A blend of clouds and sun Saturday, decreasing clouds by Sunday. Upper 70s Saturday, mid 80s by Sunday. I'm staff meteorologist Derek Height. Currently, it's 77 degrees.
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September corn up 2.5 at 451.5, December up 2¾ at 474.5, March up 2.5 at 489.75, August soybeans up 1¾ at 1179.75, September up 1.5 at 1177.5, November up 1¼ at 1194, September Chicago wheat up 12.5 at 673.25, December up 13 at 690.75, July up 12.5 at 707.75, August live cattle up 120 at 229.10, October up 92¢ at 224.90, August feeder cattle down 260 at 341.67, September down 122 at 337.42, October down 17¢ at 329.45, August lean hogs down 212 at 98.55, and the Dow is up 166 points at 51,760. With this look at your markets, I'm Kaylin Lair on TFN, the Farm Net.

0: Here's a look at your forecast.
1: High of 86 today, under mainly cloudy skies, with a slight chance of thunderstorms. Low is around 72 tonight, chance for storms. Chance for storms tomorrow, highs around 85, overcast skies. A blend of clouds and sun Saturday, decreasing clouds by Sunday. Upper 70s Saturday, mid-80s by Sunday. I'm staff meteorologist Derek Height. Currently, it's 77 degrees.
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1: Fox News, I'm CJ Pop. A private funeral today for late Senator Lindsey Graham takes place in Pickens County near his hometown in South Carolina. His sister, interim U.S. Senator Darlene Graham, releasing a 30-second campaign video on X. Here's part of it.
2: I'm a conservative Republican, and I believe this. Every life is precious. Men don't belong in women's sports, and only American citizens should vote in our elections.
1: Senator Graham is seeking to run for a full term, but first has to win the special election primary August 11th and the general election in November. U.S. turning up the intensity in the war with Iran.
3: U.S. Central Command released a statement saying CENTCOM forces successfully completed a heavy wave of strikes against Iran in response to yesterday's attempted missile attacks on U.S. forces.
1: Fox's Trey Yings in Tel Aviv. The Ebola outbreak in Congo reaches 1,500 deaths. 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
4: Here's a look at local news on regional radio. A bond review is Wednesday for a Gilman City man charged with second-degree and fourth-degree child molestation. According to the probable cause statement, 36-year-old Eric Scharborough went to Harrison County Law Enforcement Center on July 26 and confessed to the crimes. In his confession, Scharborough stated that approximately 5 years ago, he molested two female victims on multiple occasions over several years, one of the victims under 17 and the other under 12. Bond for Scharborough is denied. A preliminary hearing is tomorrow in Buchanan County for a St. Joseph man charged with unlawful firearm possession. According to the probable cause statement, police made contact with Noah M. Despain while he was a passenger in a stolen vehicle. During an inventory search, a loaded pistol was found under the rear passenger side where Despain was sitting. Despain admitted to owning the gun and told officers he purchased it illegally. He also admitted to being a lifelong narcotics user. Bond is denied. His hearing is at 10 a.m. The Missouri Department of Transportation is holding a public discussion on high-priority, unfunded transportation needs Wednesday, August 12th in Chillicothe. The meeting begins at 4 p.m. at the Home of Sliced Bread Welcome Center. MoDOT and its planning partner

has created a list of needs for the public to review, which are estimated to total $1.3 billion in annual unfunded transportation. The document and comment forms will be available on the MoDOT website through Thursday, September 10th. That's a look at local and regional news on Regional Radio. I'm Roman Pfister.

September corn down a half at 448 and a half, December up a quarter at 472, March up a quarter at 487 and a half. August soybeans unchanged at 1178, September down 3 quarters at 1175 and a quarter, November down a half at 1192 and a quarter. September Chicago wheat up 8 and a quarter at 669, December up 8 and 3 quarters at 686 and a half, July up 8 and a quarter at 703 and a half. August live cattle up 190 at 229.80, October up 170 at 225.67, August feeder cattle down 75 cents at 343.52, September up 70 cents at 339.35, October up 150 at 331.12. August lean hogs down 192 at 98.75, and the Dow is up 353 points at 51,947. With this look at your markets, I'm Kaylin Lair on TFN, the Farm Net.

0: Here's a look at your forecast. High of 86 today, under mainly cloudy skies, with a slight chance of thunderstorms. Low is around 72 tonight, chance for storms. Chance for storms tomorrow, highs around 85, overcast skies. A blend of clouds and sun Saturday, decreasing clouds by Sunday. Upper 70s Saturday, mid-80s by Sunday. I'm staff meteorologist Derek Height. Right now, 75.
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September corn down a half at 448 and a half. December up a quarter at 472. March up a quarter at 487 and a half. August soybeans unchanged at 1178. September down 3/4 at 1175 and a quarter. November down a half at 1192 and a quarter. September Chicago wheat up 8 1/4 at 669. December up 8 3/4 at 686 and a half. July up 8 1/4 at 703 and a half. August live cattle up 190 at 229.80. October up 170 at 225.67. August feeder cattle down 75 cents at 343.52. September up 70 cents at 339.35. October up 150 at 331.12. August lean hogs down 192 at 98.75. And the Dow is up 353 points at 51,947. With this look at your markets, I'm Kaylin Lair on TFN, the Farm Net.

0: Here's a look at your forecast. Slight chance for storms this afternoon. Otherwise, more clouds than sun. Highs around 86. Overcast tonight. Chance for storms, 72. Chance of thunderstorms tomorrow. Highs level off around 85. Cloudy. Temperatures a bit below average Saturday and Sunday, with highs from the upper 70s to the mid 80s. I'm staff meteorologist Derek Height. Currently 75.
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4: 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Good afternoon from Target Field on an 85-degree afternoon. We come to you from the IBEW Local 124 broadcast booth, along with Jake Eisenberg and our producer-engineer Eric Guthrie. I'm Steve Stewart. Noah Cameron will be the Royals' starting pitcher today. Bailey Ober goes for the Twins. Coming up, a visit with Royals pitching coach Brian Sweeney. But next, Ryan talks to the Royals manager, Matt Quatrero, when the Bob Allen Ford pregame show continues on the Royals Baseball Network.
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8: Back in Minneapolis with the Bob Allen Ford pregame show and our chat with Matt Quatrero after a 4-0 shutout last night. We ended last night's show talking about Randy Dobnak and that extra motivation to pitch against a former team, and he sure stepped up.
9: He really did. I mean, and that's what we've seen from him, you know, consistency, letting his sinker work, ton of ground balls. When he got behind in the count, he induced some soft contact, had a couple lineouts. Obviously, that every game needs some defense behind you as well. But to get the 4-run lead and allow him to settle.

0: in there and just keep attacking. Going seven was a real added bonus for us.
1: When a guy's two-seamer is on, you get the feeling in the early innings like he can ride this, and sometimes it feels, in my experience and hearing from pitching coaches, sometimes when a little bit of fatigue sets in, it's almost like the pitch gets even better.
0: Yeah, I mean, that's the case when you don't throw through the break, I guess, and you allow your natural arm path and your grip to take over and let the sink work. Interesting enough, the last pitch of the game was his hardest, I believe, at 94 and a half. So he still had plenty in the tank. Sending him back out there for the seventh, just knowing where we were in the order and how he had handled that part of the order, we felt really good. But again, I don't think he really comes out of who he is or tries to do too much, which is a real pro.
1: Q, you've said that everyone in the bullpen needs to be prepared for every situation, no set in stone roles. And Steven Cruz came in last night in a non-save situation. It was a four-run game. But it seems like you're ramping up his high leverage situations.
0: Yeah, no question. I mean, he's throwing the ball exceptionally well. The confidence is building. His stuff is clearly elite, with the 100-mile-an-hour fastball, the cutter in the mid-90s. The strike throwing has improved a ton. So all of those things, and when it's a four-run lead, a lot of times we'll consider that pretty much a save, because if one guy gets on and it's a four-run lead, you're going to likely get your closer up, especially if the way the order sets up. So we like Kruse getting those spots to just get him accustomed to being in high leverage.
1: On our TV broadcast last night, Jeremy Guthrie had a great line. He went to Stanford, so he comes up with these occasionally. Who would have thought when the game is over we'd be talking about a Tyler Tolbert home run and a Salvador Perez triple?
0: Yeah, I mean, if you said before the game there's two things were going to happen, which guy's going to get which, right? I don't think anyone would have bet the way it happened. Totally jumped on that. The first pitch of that at bat was like a check swing fastball foul ball on a pitch in. The second one was right back in there, and he turned on it. Hit that ball exceptionally well. And then Salvi, that took the right carom, but Salvi plays the game right. I mean, he understands when the opportunity is there to take advantage of it. He's always ready for it. And from what I understand, it's been 4 or 5 years since his last triple. So that was probably the white whale of triples.
1: Great reference to an inside joke before we got started here. Tolbert had a couple of base running situations last night too, which I'm guessing are learning opportunities, and learning that to be a good base runner, it takes more than just being really fast.
0: Yeah, understanding game situations. When Tolbert got thrown out at third last night, that was the first out. So, an opportunity for him to steal with one out was still in play. Understanding where we were, with Lane coming up next, all those kinds of things, just understanding the game situations. But overall, he is a good base runner. That just got away from him a little bit.
1: All right, Noah Cameron today as a starter, and he's dealing with what can be the usual ups and downs of a long major league season that he didn't really deal with last year. But last time out, you used him as a bulk reliever, and he really stepped up. And now you got him back in there as the starter today.
0: Yeah, I mean, a couple factors. Last time we opened Beck, power arm, we really wanted to see him in that situation, especially with the top of the Tigers order. Didn't work out the way we had hoped. But now with Beck not being here, wasn't somebody that we really wanted to have that spot. And to compound that with the way Noah threw the ball and the way that the Twins have hit against lefties overall during the course of the year, we thought this was a good matchup.
1: All right, Q, thank you. Good luck today.
0: Thank you.
1: Royals manager Matt Quatrero. We'll have more from Minneapolis with the Bob Allen Ford pregame show right after this.
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2: 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Again, the Royals and Twins coming up at 1240. When we come back, you'll hear from the Royals pitching coach Brian Sweeney. 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
2: Welcome back to the Bob Allen Ford pregame show. It's the Royals and Twins one more time. And today, before this 1240 game, we're joined by the Royals pitching coach, Brian Sweeney. Brian, thanks for being with us.
9: Thanks for having me.
2: Let's talk about Randy Dobnak. Why not? What a night last night. Everybody, I think, in Royal Blue felt so good for this guy, especially here in Minnesota, where he began his career and spent, 9 years in the organization. First of all, what did you think of last night?
9: Just seeing him, since he's been here, so steady on the mound, knows what he wants to do, knows his strengths, and then to come out here and have a performance like that against his former team was really enjoyed watching him go about his business. There wasn't much conversations in between innings, more just minor jokes and laughing a little bit to keep things real, and he just did a tremendous job yesterday.
2: Well, he's been with the Royals about 6 weeks or so as the Royals picked him up in a deal with Seattle, where he was in AAA with them for a good chunk of the year. Let's talk about the whole intake process, the scouting of him, the acquisition.

0: So as the Royals picked him up in a deal with Seattle, where he was in AAA with them for a good chunk of the year. Let's talk about the whole intake process, the scouting of him, the acquisition, and, of course, calling him up. At what point do you get involved? At what point does the front office say, Brian, what do you think of this guy?
1: Yeah, there's a... I've had some history, from being on the other side, watching him do his business and, remembering his journey to the major leagues, and talking to some of the coaches with the Twins who had him in A-ball, where he went from A-ball to Double-A to the big leagues and then pitching in playoff games for the team. This guy, it's not like this is new to him. He's been there and done that and knows what he wants to do on the mound. And, all the credit goes to, J.J. and Scott in the front office in this acquisition, realizing that we needed a little bit of starting depth. And, this process I really wasn't a huge part of. I think he had, an upward mobility clause, and we took a gamble on that, and it's really paying off. So credit goes to, to the front office.
0: And I guess a guy like this who's been around a long time, knows what he wants to do, I would imagine, especially initially, you might do more listening than talking to a guy like that because you're just learning each other.
1: Right. You've probably heard me say this before, but I have to earn the right to speak into entities, their lives. So getting to know him first off was really important. And, talking to different people that had him as a pitching coach or in the Twins organization that knew him. So just getting to know how he ticks. And then, from watching him from the day to day, really a low maintenance guy. And, we're here to encourage him to continue to do his business because he's going about it the right way.
0: Randy Dobnak is our Hawthorne Bank player to bank on. Start connecting to what's possible. Member FDIC. Well, it was a lot of fun watching him. You feel good for him and obviously good for the ball club. Today we're going to see Noah Cameron, and he's coming off the first start in which he was calling his own pitches. I asked him a couple months ago if he had talked to Seth Lugo, if he'd ever considered calling his own game from that PitchCom device. And at that point, he said, I don't know, Salvi and Carter do a great job calling it. I'll kind of leave it to them for now, but maybe one of these days. Well, one of these days happened last time out, and it worked beautifully for him. Tell me about that process and the PitchCom itself. Obviously, when you pitched, that wasn't a thing so much, but now it's just a big part of the game.
1: Yeah, it sure is, and I think it's important to understand that Cameron has the utmost respect for all of the catchers, but a man convicted on the mound is a man that I want to see pitching. And I think it's always probably been in his heart to call his own game because he does a lot of homework just like the catchers do. And, he has a pitch in mind, and, with him thinking through it, deciding on wanting to do it, and then expressing that to the pitching team, and then saying, hey, now if this is something you want to do, go talk to the catchers about it, right? Have that adult conversation with Salvi, with Melly, and with Jensen, and talk about it. And those guys encouraged him to do it as well. And then, of course, you have the veterans, Walker and Lugo, that have done it before, and Cameron's been picking their brains about that. And it certainly seemed to work in his last outing. And let's not forget, there's kind of two variables that went into his last outing too, right? Convicted in using the PitchCom. Not only that, right? There was an opener before that. So how that maybe potentially changed his mindset, I don't think he particularly liked being open for, and that's fine. But he produced such a really good outing that you almost have to consider doing it again. But today, today he's going to get the start, and looking forward to seeing the same as he did last time.
0: He had such a magic carpet ride of a rookie year last season, coming up early in the year and plugging right into the rotation. This year has been more up and down, and I'm just curious, and again, it's a very difficult game at the highest level in the world, but what has been the difference, and did last time out, did you see more of the 2025 version of Noah Cameron?
1: Yeah, I think if you dig into the numbers and you look at what's happened this year compared to last year, it's not too dissimilar, to be honest with you. The way I see it, his intent and conviction and potential pitch calls in certain counts and execution, I think the only a really big difference was the BABIP, the batting average on balls in play, or kind of finding some more holes. Strikeout rate is about the same, walk rate's about the same. So it's baseball. A lot of crazy things can happen from year to year. And, when adversity punches you in the face, you got to come back with a counterpunch. And we're seeing him counterpunch.
0: We're talking to the Royals pitching coach, Brian Sweeney. We'll continue with him in a moment on the Bob Allen Ford pregame show on the Royals Baseball Network.

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8: Royals and the Twins one more time from here at Target Field. Steve Stewart joined by the Royals pitching coach Brian Sweeney as we get ready for this one today. Noah Cameron on the mound. And I'm curious about this overall season because 2 years ago, team goes to the playoffs, wins a round, gives the Yankees a pretty good battle. But boy, oh boy, you had a healthy, strong rotation pretty much every day. You could rely on your starter. The bullpen was reliable and of course was not overtaxed because of that rotation. This has been a much different story this year. Tell me about you and your pitching group, and it's not just you, it's a lot of people that contribute to helping these pitchers be ready to go. But with all the injuries, what's it been like, and tell me about this juggling act.
9: I'm really lucky to have a bunch of guys around me on the pitching team that are curious, they're smart, and looking to help to get the players better every day. And, you know, that's what we do in our pitching room, you know, with our daily meetings. We try to figure out what's the next step for Noah Cameron or Seth Lugo, and individually, you know, provide a plan for each guy, Luinder Avila, you know, and what they're going to do. So having people around me like that actually, you know, just really enhances the group and helps the pitching staff. And I've said this before too, it'd be irresponsible of me to think that with all the information we have nowadays that I can do this job by myself. And I'm really lucky to have these a really good group around me. And yeah, we've had adversity this year, but so does every other team, right? You know, injuries do happen. You know, when you're missing a Chris Bubich and a Cole Reagans, a Carlos Estevez, not only is it the baseball player that competes on the mound, but you're missing that person, that personality that really matters to the organization and to say the bullpen or to the starting rotation. So when you lose that piece, somebody has to step in personality-wise and pitching-wise, and sometimes that's a challenge, and, you know, we've certainly had our challenges this year.
8: You mentioned Luinder Avila. I want to get a quick thought on him and his season, his development. We always heard about a guy with his kind of plus arm, his plus stuff, that he'd be great in the back end of the bullpen, but you also saw him as a starter. What are your thoughts now in that regard?
9: Yeah, his being versatile is definitely an asset for us. When you see an arm like that, you want to dream big. You want to see if you can help build a number one starter, because he certainly has the stuff. He needs the experience and the reps and the understanding of what it takes to be in a strike zone all the time. What I love about Luinder is he loves challenges. And we come to him, you know, pretty often and challenge him mostly with the strike throwing things. And he's accepted all of them. You also have to know with players, too, when to step on the gas and when to hit the brakes a little bit, too. So Luinder's been great, and we're looking forward to his continued development.
8: So we mentioned that it's not just you.

0: Got at least six people by our latest count that are just part of the traveling group as part of the pitching team. And then you have all the analytics people back in Kansas City and scouting and people in the front office. But as the guy in charge of the pitching staff, what would you say is your favorite part of being a pitching coach?
1: My favorite part?
0: Besides doing interviews with us.
1: Yeah, of course. Yesterday, that 4-0 shutout is always a good result. I think it's when we're sitting in a pitching room and the ideas come up and the group is being creative and they're showing the care for the players, and then all of a sudden one of those ideas comes to fruition and it works to help a player improve. It feels great. It feels great that, you know, we've come together as a team to help make a player better. Now, it also happens on the opposite end where it's like we have an idea, it doesn't quite work. Over the course of 3 weeks, we're like, wow, that was a pretty crappy idea. We're gonna have to pivot, and we're not afraid of that either. We're not afraid of, you know, saying, okay, this is maybe a mistake. Let's change. What can we learn from this? And let's go in a different direction. And nobody gets, you know, takes it personal. We're here to try to help the players.
0: Brian Sweeney, thanks for all your hard work with these guys, and thanks for your time today.
1: Thanks for having me, Stewie.
0: Brian Sweeney.

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2: Royals and Twins one more time today. Steve Stewart with you here. The starting lineups first for Matt Quatrero's Royals. 46-63 on the year. Carter Jensen leads off. He's the DH today. Batting second in center field, John Rave. Hitting third at first base, Jack Caglione. The cleanup hitter is the catcher, Salvador Perez. Batting fifth at second base, Michael Massey. Batting sixth in right field, Nick Lofton. Hitting seventh in left field, it's Isaac Collins. Batting eighth at third base, Josh Rojas, and hitting ninth, the shortstop today, Tyler Tolbert. On the mound, Noah Cameron. Again, for the Royals, it's Jensen, Rave, Caglione, Perez, Massey, Lofton, Collins, Rojas, and Tolbert. Derek Shelton is the Twins skipper. They're 54-55. Austin Martin leads off. He'll be in left field. Batting second, the catcher, Ryan Jeffers. Hitting third at second base, Royce Lewis. The cleanup hitter is the DH, Josh Bell. Batting fifth for the Twins, in right field, Cody Clemens. Hitting sixth in center field, Luke Keyshaw. Batting seventh, the third baseman, Brooks Lee. Hitting eighth at first base, Alex Jackson. And batting ninth, the shortstop, Ryan Kreidler. On the mound is Bailey Ober, again from Minnesota. Martin, Jeffers, Lewis, Bell, Clemens, Keyshaw, Lee, Jackson, and Kreidler. And the umpires this afternoon, Nick Marley will be behind home plate. Derek Thomas, the umpire, at first base. Marvin Hudson is the crew chief. He'll be at second base. Trip Gibson, the umpire, at third base. It's the Royals and the Twins one more time, and Jake Eisenberg joins you in a moment.
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2: 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For the Royals today is lefty Noah Cameron. He makes the traditional start today after he pitched behind an opener the last time he took the mound. That was against the Tigers this past weekend, and he was brilliant. Seven shutout innings. Cameron struck out eight, issued three walks, only allowed two hits. It was his best outing of the year. Meanwhile, for the Twins, it's right-hander Bailey Ober. He makes his 16th start of the season. It's his fourth since returning from the injured list. He's dealt with right elbow inflammation this year. Last time out, he gave up four runs on eight hits in only four innings. That was on the road against the Guardians. It's the Royals and Twins. Series finale from

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0: Good afternoon from Target Field. Today, the Kansas City Royals play the series finale of a three-game set against the Minnesota Twins. Thanks for joining us inside the IBEW Local 124 broadcast booth with Steve Stewart and our producer-engineer, Eric Guthrie. I'm Jake Eisenberg. Well, the Royals got a shutout win yesterday, 4-0. That was behind seven scoreless from former Twin Randy Dobnak. And so the Royals and Twins have split the first two games of this three-game series. We've got a rubber game this afternoon at Target Field. The Royals enter play at 46-63, fifth place in the American League Central, 11 games back of the first place Chicago White Sox. Meanwhile, the Minnesota Twins are back below 500 at 54-55. They remain in third place in the American League Central, three games back of the White Sox, and now a game and a half back of the Cleveland Guardians, the third and final wild card spot in the American League. It's another hot afternoon, but it is actually a little bit more comfortable than it was each of the last 2 days, which were night games, and so somewhat interestingly, it's more comfortable for the day game today. There's a bit of a breeze that's been flowing around the ballpark today, although not at the current moment. The flags right now are mostly at a standstill, maybe a little bit of a breeze coming in from right field. Good amount of cloud cover today, kind of one big white blanket of a cloud, so pale blue skies right behind that cloud, 85 degrees just before first pitch at Target Field. 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Bailey Ober is up the dugout steps. First base side, he walks out onto the field and leads the Twins with him. Ober and the rest of the Twins are wearing their home white uniforms. Twins in red script across the chest with an underlined navy numbers on the lower left side of the jersey. Red numbers on the back. Bailey Ober wears number 17. And the white pants with a red and blue stripe down the side of each leg. Twins have the navy caps on today with the interlocking TC logo, the T in white, and then the pinched C in red. Meanwhile, for the Royals today, it's the royal blue jersey tops. Kansas City in black white letters in an arc across the chest with the white numbers on the lower left side of the jersey and on the back. Carter Jensen's back in the leadoff spot. He wears number 22 with the white nameplate across the backs of his shoulders. Gray pants for the Royals today. Thick royal blue stripe down the side of each leg. And when the Royals take the field, we'll see the royal blue caps with the white button and the interlocking white KC logo on the front panel of the cap. Now Bailey Ober begins his warm-up tosses with his catcher today, Ryan Jeffers. And the Twins have Brooks Lee playing third base. Ryan Kreidler's the shortstop. Royce Lewis plays second with Alex Jackson over at first base today. Austin Martin plays left field. Luke Keyshaw in center. And Cody Clemens is in right.

Ulber. It's his 16th start of the season. He has a 4.56 ERA. He's thrown 81 innings this year, struck out 60. He's walked 22. He's given up 13 home runs. It's been a year interrupted by injury for Bailey Ulber. He's only made 15 starts this year. That's because he spent a good chunk of the season, most of May, on the injured list with right elbow inflammation. Now, since coming back from the IL, he's made 3 starts. He's given up 7 runs in 14 and a third innings since then. This is his 4th start since coming off the injured list. He is an imposing presence on the mound, 6 feet 9 inches tall, listed at 260 pounds, but he doesn't necessarily have the velocity that goes hand in hand with that kind of size. Bailey Ulber's fastball averages in the high 80s, and he's become a changeup first pitcher. A lot of changeups from Ulber. His sweeper has been his best pitch this season. And now he's ready to go. First pitch to Carter Jensen. It's a changeup up and away, ball one. First pitch presented by Simply Fuel. 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The 1-0 pitch. Just outside, 2 balls, no strikes on Carter Jensen. That was a fastball from Ulber at 89 miles an hour. Just barely fast enough to go back in time. Here's the pitch. Jensen hacks it foul, third base side out of play, and the count's now 2-1. Jensen's the DH today, day game after a night game, after catching the first couple of days of this series. Yesterday, he was 1-for-5 with 3 strikeouts. Here's the pitch. Dribbled foul behind the plate, and it's 2-2. Jensen, though, did have a big hit in yesterday's game. It was an RBI double in the top of the 5th inning. So Jensen enters play today, hitting .237 this season. 14 homers, 53 RBIs. Here's the pitch. Up and away, and the count's now full. 3 balls, 2 strikes on Carter Jensen. And those 53 RBIs are the most on the team. Here's the payoff pitch. Jensen pops it up down the third baseline. Tailing foul. Long run for Brooks Lee. He watches it land on the other side of the netting. Still a full count on Carter Jensen. He's playing his team-leading 102nd game of the season today. Only Salvador Perez has played as many games, also his 102nd. Here's the pitch. And it's inside, ball 4. So Jensen draws a leadoff walk from a pitcher in Bailey Ulber that does not walk very many generally. That's a 7-pitch walk for Jensen to open the game. He's at first with nobody out for John Ray. Back in the big leagues for the first time since late June, Rabe was called up yesterday from AAA Omaha. The Royals put Vinny Pasquantino on the injured list. First pitch to the lefty, Rabe. It's a breaking ball, swung out and missed, and it's 0-1. Rabe has played 9 games with the Royals this season, all in a 2-week span in late June. 4-for-18, a couple of doubles, a triple, and a homer. Here's the pitch. Over the outer edge, a called strike, and it's 0-2. So John Rabe, this season in the big leagues, does not have a single. Only extra base hits for Rabe. Here's the 0-2. Rabe chops it to the right side. Second baseman Royce Lewis fields, spins, throws to second. The Twins get the force out on Jensen. Rabe safe at first. It's a bit of an awkward throw from Royce Lewis, who spun and was ready to fire a throw and then slowed his arm up a little bit and kind of short-armed the throw over to Ryan Kreidler covering second. There was no relay throw to first, no chance for the Twins to turn two. So Rabe replaces Jensen. Runner on first with one out, top of the first inning just underway. Jack Caglione steps to the plate. Here's the pitch. Fastball sliced in the air, shallow left field. Martin sprints in, Kreidler out, and Martin makes a sliding backhand grab. Nearly collided with Ryan Kreidler, but Kreidler peeled away at the last moment and gave Martin the room to make the grab a good one. Kags is out on the first pitch. 2 outs now in the top of the first inning. That brings up Salvador Perez. He's got back-to-back multi-hit games in this series. Salvi was 2-for-4 on Tuesday,

0: two for five with a triple. Yes, a triple in yesterday's game. Over delivers. Sweeper stays inside. That's ball one. Well, the Royals have seen plenty of Bailey Ober throughout the course of his career. This is Salvi's 33rd career plate appearance against Bailey Ober. Here's the pitch. That's a sweeper low. Two balls, no strikes. Salvi is 8 for 30 with two doubles, two homers against Bailey Ober. The Royals have tagged Bailey Ober for a 4.74 ERA in his 14 career starts against him. Here's the pitch. Rave runs. Pitch is in for a strike. Throw down a second on a bounce. Tag not in time. Rave holds the bag. He's got a stolen base. Rave puts himself in scoring position with two outs. He's got his first steal of the year. Two balls and a strike on Salvador Perez. Here's the pitch. Salvi hits it high in the air, deep left field. Martin's to the track, at the wall, right in front of it. He makes the catch, and the inning is over. Salvi was just underneath it. It's a long flyout to end the top of the first inning. No runs, no hits, no errors. One left for the Royals. We go to the bottom of the first at Target Field. Royals nothing. Twins coming up, and Noah Cameron to the mound.
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0: Cameron is on the mound for his 21st game this year and his 20th start. Cameron has a 4.93 ERA in 107 and two-thirds innings. He's struck out exactly 100 batters. He's walked 37, and he's given up 14 homers. Last time out, seven shutout innings against the Tigers. He actually, if you look at the lines, pitched better than Tarek Skubal, who, yes, went 7 1/3 and struck out 12, but also allowed a run. Cameron did not allow a run. Seven shutout. He struck out 8. And so Cameron backs up his best outing of the year with his start today, ready to face Austin Martin, Ryan Jeffers, and Royce Lewis at the top of the Twins lineup, all three right-handed hitters. Scoreless game, bottom of the first inning. Royals infield shades to the left side against Martin. Josh Rojas is just behind the cutout of the grass at third. First pitch from Noah Cameron. Outside, ball one. Now Cameron, much like the other day in Detroit, is calling his own game today using the PitchCom device on his left hip. Here's the 1-0 pitch. Up and away, two balls, no strikes. And as you heard from Noah yesterday and from pitching coach Brian Sweeney today, it is all about conviction for Noah Cameron. The 2-0. Fastball down and in, three balls, no strikes. Both Noah and Brian have been adamant, and rightfully so, that this has nothing to do with the Royals' catchers and how

0: they've called games with Noah on the mound in the past. The pitch. Fastball in for a strike, 3-1. This is more about Noah taking a little bit more control of the sequencing that he wants and being convicted with it. Here's the pitch. Cutter in for a strike, and it's 3-2. And as we saw in Detroit, with Cameron calling his own game, it led to more cutters, a pitch that Cameron has a lot of confidence in, and it also led to an uptick in velocity. Here's the payoff pitch to Martin. And he pops it up foul, back behind home plate, out of play, still 3-2. Now in Detroit, Noah Cameron's velocity on all of his pitches was up about a mile and a half to 2 miles an hour across the board. Especially helpful for the fastball. Another payoff pitch to Martin. And it's outside, ball four. Cameron missed with a fastball. So it's a leadoff walk for Noah Cameron. Now, that's been the biggest culprit for him this season, the free passes, and specifically the ones that have come as a result of his four-seam fastball. Now, that plate appearance against Austin Martin, he threw 5 four-seam fastballs. The only one that was a strike was on 3-0. For Cameron to be successful, he needs to locate the four-seamer. First pitch to Ryan Jeffers. Martin takes off, pitches high, throw down his second on target, tag in time. Martin's out trying to steal. Now the best way to erase a leadoff walk is to throw him out trying to take an extra bag. Salvador Perez delivers a perfect throw to Michael Massey covering. Now Martin really had no chance. Now the fastball was high and outside. That's a good pitch for Salvi to throw on. Bases empty, one out. Here's the pitch. Change up outside. 2 balls, no strikes on Ryan Jeffers. So Cameron's command is a little off to start today's game. He's thrown 9 pitches now, but only 3 for strikes. Here's the 2-0 to Jeffers. Hit on the ground, weakly left side. Rojas cuts it off in front of Tyler Tolbert. Throws on the run to first in time for the out. 2 gone. That brings up Royce Lewis. So it's Josh Rojas at third. Tyler Tolbert's the shortstop. Michael Massey's at second with Jack Caglione playing first base today. And in the outfield, it's Isaac Collins in left. John Rabe gets the start in center. And Nick Lofton gets the start in right field. Here's the pitch. Swung out and missed, and it's 0-1. Now for Lofton, this is just his second start this season in right field. Delivers just outside, called a strike over the edge. It's 0-2. Lewis challenges.
1: Freeze pitch, call a strike, hitter challenge.
0: So we look at ABS, see if Nick Marley's call was correct. ABS says outside.
1: Calls the ball, Minnesota has 2 remaining.
0: Royce Lewis is right. I think I'm still perfect. 1-1 on Royce Lewis. Cameron delivers. Curveball down and away. 2-1. Here's the pitch. Swung out and missed. 2-2. Really good changeup from Noah Cameron. Had Lewis way out in front. So Cameron's a pitch away from facing the minimum in the first inning after issuing a 7-pitch leadoff walk. He delivers. Lewis swings and misses. Strike 3. Slider boring down in the zone. Lewis chased it. And so Noah Cameron has a strikeout to end a scoreless bottom of the first. No runs, no hits, no errors, nobody left. We go to the second at Target Field. Royals and Twins are scoreless.
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0: 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First pitch to Michael Massey. It's a slider over the outer edge, a called strike, and it's 0-1. Top of the second inning at Target Field. Scoreless game so far this afternoon. Series finale. Here's the pitch. Massey hits it in the air down the right field line, hooking toward foul territory. Cody Clemens races over into the sidewall, and the ball lands in the seats. 0-2 on Massey. He was 1-for-3 with a single yesterday. He is now, 1-for-4 with a single. He is now 13-for-40 since the All-Star break. Over delivers. Slider misses low. 1-2 on Michael Massey. Well, the Royals today have a chance to clinch a series win against the Twins here at Target Field and also clinch the season series. Here's the pitch. Massey chops it up the first baseline. Alex Jackson fields glove side, takes it to the bag himself. Massey's out one away. Well, the Royals won the season series with the Twins last year. Took 7 of the 13 matchups. The Royals are 6-3 against the Twins so far this year, and so Royals only need a win today or one of the three games this coming week at Kauffman Stadium to clinch the season series for a second straight year. Nick Lofton steps to the plate. Righty-righty matchup. Ober delivers. Over the outer edge, a called strike, and it's 0-1 on Lofton. He was 2-for-3 yesterday. Had a single, a double, also had a sacrifice fly. The 0-1. Sweeper curls over the inner half, a strike, and it's 0-2. It's been a great stretch for Lofton. It's been a great season for Lofton. He's on the opening day roster this year. That was a big goal for him coming into the season. It's after a terrific spring that he had. Over's 0-2. That's low. 1-2 on Lofton. And he's had a career year to this point, getting everyday playing time in the wake of injuries to both Bobby Witt Jr. and Michael Garcia, initially also Jonathan India. Michael Massey started the year on the injured list. Over delivers. Lofton rolls it softly left side. The shortstop Kreidler scoops it up. Sidearms to first in time for the out. Two gone. Let's pause 10 seconds for station ID. This is the Royals Baseball Network.
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0: We're coming to you live from the IBEW Local 124 broadcast booth with Steve Stewart and our producer-engineer, Eric Guthrie. I'm Jake Eisenberg. Thanks for hanging out with us this afternoon. Scoreless game, top of the second. First pitch to Isaac Collins. He takes outside, ball one. Base is empty, two outs for Collins. Switch hitter batting left-handed. He was 0-for-3 with a walk yesterday, 0-for-4 on Tuesday. The pitch stays low and outside. Two balls, no strikes. Last game this year for Collins at the ballpark he grew up coming to as a high schooler. The 2-0 pitch. In for a strike, 2-1. So the Collins family moved from Pennsylvania to Omaha, to then here in Minnesota over the course of his childhood. Collins challenged that last pitch. It was low. So a successful challenge for Collins. And it's 3 balls, no strikes. Here's the pitch. That's high, ball four. So Collins draws a 4-pitch walk. The second walk for Bailey Ober today. Brings up Josh Rojas with a runner on first and two outs. Also the last game at Target Field this year for Rojas, who made his Royals debut here back in June. And very memorably, we learned that he played in a second game in the same day when he made his Royals debut. First pitch to Rojas. Outside, ball one. Rojas had been with the AAA club playing in Columbus, in Ohio, against the Clippers. That's the Guardians AAA affiliate. They had a day game, and then Rojas got called up and joined the Royals for a night game. Sling to first, Collins dives back safely. And, of course, Rojas

0: in his travelogue, missed his first flight out of Columbus.
1: Of course he did.
0: Of course he did. Landed in Minneapolis after the game had started, but the game had a rain delay, and so Rojas was able to make it to the ballpark before the game ended. Here's the pitch. That's low. Two balls, no strikes. And wouldn't you know it, Rojas gets in the game in the ninth inning and has the game-winning hit as a pinch hitter in his first at-bat as a Royal.
1: The rare day when the rain delay was a good thing.
0: The 2-0 pitch. Rojas pops it up down the third baseline. It stays fair. Brooks Lee shuffles a little bit toward the line, makes a two-hand catch. Rojas is out, and the inning is over. No runs, no hits, no errors. One left for the Royals in the top of the second. Bottom of the second is next. We're still scoreless at Target Field.
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0: 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Bottom of the second inning at Target Field, scoreless game. Noah Cameron faces Josh Bell to start the inning. First pitch to Bell. And he takes a fastball letter high called strike. It's 0-1. Bell's a switch hitter, batting right-handed. He's the DH for Derek Shelton's Twins today. Cameron kicks the right leg and delivers. A curveball just low, one ball, one strike. Congratulations are in order for Josh Bell, who very recently eclipsed 10 years of Major League service time. 1-1. Outside, two balls and a strike. It was shortly after the All-Star break. Bell was the 61st overall pick back in 2011 by the Pirates. Cameron delivers. Outside, 3-1. Bell debuted with the Pirates in 2016. He and Starling Marte were teammates for a bit, both in the minors and then in the big leagues. Here's the pitch. Hacked foul into the backstop netting. Three balls, two strikes on Josh Bell. After 5 years with the Pirates, Bell was with the Nationals for a couple of years, traded over to the Padres. Part of the Juan Soto deal, part of the return for the Padres in that one. Payoff pitch. Rolled toward third base. Josh Rojas fields glove side, sets his feet, throws to first on target in time, and there's one away. And since then, Josh Bell has been with the Guardians and Marlins and Diamondbacks, back with the Nationals, and this year with the Twins. Journeyman career for Josh Bell. 1-1 one down for Cameron. He faces Cody Clemens now. Has also been with a few different teams. Drafted and debuted with the Tigers. He's been a Philly. Now he's a Twin. The pitch. Clemens chops it to the right side. Michael Massey runs to his right. Backhands. Throws across his body on the run to first. And Clemens is out on one pitch. Two up, two down for Noah Cameron here in the second inning. And now he faces Luke Keyshaw. He's 1-for-3 in this series. 2-for-7 in this series. 1-for-3 yesterday. He's been a

0: Hot hitter in the month of July. 322 this month. Cameron delivers. First pitch fastball splits the plate, called strike, and it's 0-1. Keyshaw's been playing center field in Byron Buxton's absence. Buxton was placed on the injured list yesterday after he exited Tuesday's series opener. The Royals won't see Buxton next week at the K. The pitch. Keyshaw flicks it in the air, left center field. Isaac Collins angles into the gap from left. He makes the catch, and the inning is over. And it's a very quick bottom of the second inning for Noah Cameron. He needs just 9 pitches to retire the Twins in order. We go to the third, scoreless game.
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0: Third inning at Target Field. The Royals and Twins are scoreless, and Stu, we're still looking for the game's first hit. Maybe it'll come from Tyler Tolbert.
6: Why not? Had a great night last night, and someday the trivia question or the trivia note will be: we saw a game in Minnesota where Tolbert homered and Salvi triple. And Salvi at age 36. With his triple last night, all part of a Royals victory. And Tolbert leads off this third inning against the 6'9 righty Bailey Ober, whose first pitch breaking ball misses down and away, ball one to Tyler. 324 overall this year. Three homers, six driven in, couple of doubles, 13 steals. Here's the pitch and a swing and a miss. That 13th steal came last night as well. Very productive night for Tyler. He'll be followed, Tyler will, by Carter Jensen and John Rave. And the pitch. And a swing and a miss. Change that time. As Jake mentioned, changeup is the most frequently used pitch for the big righty. Over 35% of the time. One and two in the pitch. Swing and a miss. Got him with that changeup. Strikeout, first of the day for Bailey Ober. The one time through the order, the Royals do not yet have a hit, nor do they have a run. And here's Carter Jensen, who threw a walk to start the ball game. 37th walk he's drawn this year. By the way, Isaac Collins, when he walked in the second inning, it was his 43rd walk. There's a pitch outside. Isaac Collins leads the Royals in walks. No, he has really been doing it all offensively. 1-0 on Jensen. Pitch misses high. Well, we've made the comparison before. Bailey Ober really reminds you a lot of the former Royal tall right-hander Chris Young, who's now the head of the baseball operation with the Rangers. There's a big swing and a miss of the change as he had Carter out in front. 2-1 now the count. Of course, Chris Young was a huge part of the Royals World Series championship in 2015. 2-1. Now the pitch. And a fastball misses in. Chris that year went 11-6 with a 3.06 ERA. He was a swing man. 34 appearances, 18 starts. He was huge out of the pen in the World Series, especially in Game 1 where he got the win. Pop-up foul and out of play off to the left. Chris, 6'10", not a hard thrower. Bailey Ober, 6'9", not a hard thrower, but tall, lanky, long arms, a little shorter distance when the ball leaves their hand, between their hand and the batter's box. And in both cases, Chris Young and Bailey Ober all these years using that height and length to their advantage. 3-2, swing, and a ball fouled out of play off to the left. Eric looked up for me. I was curious. I was trying to remember Chris Young's average fastball velocity that season. 87 miles an hour. Very effective. He always wanted to be in the rotation full time. And the Royals wouldn't quite give him that. But he did make a bunch of starts. There's a liner played on a hop beautifully by Jackson. Flips to the pitcher covering for the out. Alex Jackson made a whale of a play going to his left. He went into foul territory to play the short hop and was able to get it to the pitcher covering Ober for the second out of the inning to rob Jensen of a hit.
0: Now, Alex Jackson is usually more of a catcher. This is just his second start all season at first base.
6: Alex Jackson is his own kind of fascinating story, a former very, very high draft pick who's become a journeyman, but certainly of late, especially, he's playing very well for the Twins, and a great play there. Here's John Rave, back up from Omaha. Stole a base back in the first inning, reached on a fielder's choice, but he stole second. It was his first big league steal of the year, and he took it a ball. Two up, two down, nobody on. The pitch, swing, fly ball, hit pretty well to right. Clemens going back, looking up, and that ball's going to be off the fence. John Rave making an impact in his return from Omaha. He got to second base with a fielder's choice and a steal in the first inning. Here he doubles high off the fence in right center. He's in scoring position for Jack Caglione with two down.
0: This is all John Rave does. He is incapable of hitting a single. He's got five big league hits this year. All of them are extra base hits.
6: He's all about OPS. So now Caglione, who flied out to shallow left his first time. Shade him around to the right on the infield with the exception of third baseman Lee. Rave leads from second. From the stretch, big Bailey Ober. Delivers, and a swing, and a ball well hit, deep to right, and long gone. No doubt about it. Jack Caglione, a two-run bomb, and the Royals take a 2-0 lead. Cags with his first career homer against the Twins, and it was a noteworthy home run. He got all of it. That looked like the home run derby. 2-0.
0: Boy, that was an incredible swing and flight. 438-foot homer, 113.7 off the bat. Little breeze out to right, so the American flag in that pavilion was unfurled. Caglione hit the flag with the baseball.
6: So 2-0, and here's Salvi. How about a back-to-back here? First pitch, Salvi yanks it foul off to the left. Oh, we remember when Jim Thome played for the Twins. And it might have been his 500th home run, but we remember he hit the top of the flagpole out there, the middle pole, which is the highest of the three with the American flag, on its way up and out of the ballpark. And that was a similar kind of trajectory. There's a wave and a miss and a breaking ball down and away to Salvi. He's in the hole 0-2. So two out, two-run homer from Caglione. His 17th long ball. He's got 40 driven in now. It was his third hit in the last couple of games. He went 2-for-5 last night with an RBI. So good to see Caglione, who had been in a slump until the last couple of days, coming out of it now. 0-2. Big Bailey Ober from the stretch. Kicks and deals. And a breaking ball misses outside. So Chris Young, 87-mile-an-hour average fastball velocity in that 2015 season. He was super valuable. You could certainly make the argument you don't win the World Series without him, because it took everybody on that team, and he had a great year. Bailey Ober, 6'9", his average fastball velocity, 88. There's a swing and a miss. That's his slider that gets Salvi swinging for the final out of the inning. So a couple of K's in that inning for Bailey Ober, but a long two-run homer off the bat of Caglione. We go to the bottom of the third. Royals lead it 2-0.
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6: 2-0 Royals. Noah Cameron will go back to work, now working with a 2-0 lead. Cameron's been very efficient early in this ballgame. He has needed just 24 pitches to record 6 outs. He's faced the minimum because he issued a walk to begin the ballgame at the bottom of that first inning, but then it caught stealing as Carter Jensen threw out Martin trying to steal second base with a beautiful throw. So now Noah will face the bottom third of the Minnesota batting order. Brooks Lee, Alex Jackson, and Ryan Kreidler. Brooks Lee, 1-for-7 in the series with a double. Having a good offensive year. Switch hitter batting right-handed. Lefty Noah Cameron. Now deals the first one. Swing and a high popper. Shallow left. Collins coming in. Waiting under it. Isaac puts it away, and there's a quick first out. Noah Cameron against a guy with power, Brooks Lee. That'll bring up Alex Jackson. We mentioned he's playing first base, catcher by trade. Uniform number 70 for a guy who at one point was the number 6 overall pick in the amateur draft back in 2014. The Mariners took him number 6 overall 12 years ago. And the first pitch to him is a fastball that misses inside. He's a career 176 hitter in the major leagues with a whole bunch of teams. Want to know the count on Alex Jackson, but lately he's been on fire. He's overall hitting 323 for this team in limited plate appearances. Called strike. 1-ball, 1-strike. 1-for-13 career against the Royals. And there's a foul off. But in his last 13 games, right-handed hitting Alex Jackson, the former first-round pick, hitting 423, 1118 OPS, 3 doubles, a homer, 4 driven in. First-round pick by Seattle, he never played for them in the major leagues. Began his career with Atlanta 5 years later, then Miami in 21, Milwaukee in 22, Tampa Bay in 24, Baltimore last year, now a Twin. Here's the pitch. And a swing and a miss and a strikeout on a curveball from the Royals lefty Noah Cameron. That's his second K of the day. So 2 up, 2 down. And that is 7 in a row set down by the Royals starter today. Now Ryan Kreidler, who's been on a bit of a tear the last few days. Number 9 hitter, their right-handed hitting shortstop for his pitch. Swing, and he hits a one-hopper, a two-hopper to the second baseman, Massey. He'll throw to first, and a lot of quick outs by Noah Cameron early in this ballgame. He's faced the minimum through 3 frames, and he has not allowed a run or a hit. We go to the fourth. The Royals lead it 2-0.
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3: 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The Royals are home all next week. Three with the Twins beginning Tuesday night. And then three with the Cubs beginning a week from tomorrow night. Friday night, Saturday night, and a week from Sunday afternoon. And, of course, fireworks after the Friday night ballgame against Chicago. And Chicago native Michael Massey stands in the leadoff inning number four, and he takes ball one low. Massey grounded out to the first baseman. Jackson, his first time up. 1-0. Swing. He hits that ball pretty well into the alley in right center on the run and sliding to make a backhanded grab. Cody Clemens taking a hit away from Massey for the first out of the inning. Boy, Cody Clemens has been really impressive. We've seen a lot of him here with Minnesota in recent times. He plays all over the field, plays, at least as far as we can tell, well everywhere you put him. He's just so valuable for this team. Some other people think he's their most valuable player on this team. And he made another good play there in right. Here's Lofton. He's playing right field for the Royals today, and he takes a pitch outside for a ball.
4: Clemens can play everywhere, too. We've seen him on the infield. We've seen him in the outfield. Probably the second most valuable player for them behind Buxton.
3: 1-0. And there's a foul off. Of course, Buxton, the only challenge with him ever is staying on the field, which right now he's back on the injured list. Buxton, no doubt, when he's in there, is the most valuable guy. Like we said, not seeing him the rest of this season series. There's a swing and a check swing, but it was called a swing by the home plate umpire Nick Marley. 1-2 the count. As Lofton asks for time, Nick grounded out to short his first time. 3-for-5 in the series coming in, so now 3-for-6. Sacrifice fly and a double. 1-2. Swing and a liner pulled foul up the third base left field line. Lofton this year has in many ways been what Cody Clemens is to the Twins, though, playing all over the place. Obviously, in the last several weeks, it's been primarily third because of the absence of Garcia. 1-2. Swing and a hard ground ball to short. Picked up by Kreidler. Sidearm flip across the diamond to the first baseman Jackson. And there's the second out. And twice Lofton is grounded out to Kreidler. Now Isaac Collins, who drew a walk his first time up. Still doesn't have a hit in the series, but he has a couple of walks.

0: Hi, this is Sam Graves. A few years back, I was at an event and someone came up to me. They said they were thinking about running for office and they wanted to know what it was like. I asked one question. Do you want the job or do you want the work? There was no answer, and honestly, most people don't. I've been serving in Congress for a while, long enough to work closely with President Trump to secure our border, restore law and order, and defeat woke nonsense. I've seen 738 members of Congress come and go, and many were more interested in the title than in doing the work. Chris DeGaulle is different. I didn't have to ask that question. Chris wants to go to work to make Trump's America First agenda a reality and fight for our farmers every day. Look, Nate Willett, he's a young man looking for a title, still trying to figure out where he stands, and he will say anything to get elected. What we need is a true conservative in Congress. This is Sam Graves. Please join me in supporting Chris DeGaulle on August 4th.
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3: 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Noah Cameron has been on his game today. He's been filling up the strike zone, getting ahead for the most part, and he'll get Austin Martin to lead off the Minnesota fourth. Right-handed batter fouls the first pitch, changeup out of play off to the right. Austin Martin, utility slash fourth outfielder on this team. But he gets on base, and he's in the leadoff spot today. 0-1, right-handed batter will flinch and take a pitch down and in. One ball, one strike. Austin Martin was traded from the Blue Jays, where he had been a first-round pick, to the Twins, as there's a fastball high. 2-1 the count. 5 years ago today, July 30th, 2021. Traded from Toronto to the Twins. There's a big swing and a miss at the change from Noah Cameron. 2-2 the count. He was a first-round pick by Toronto out of Vanderbilt. Now Austin Martin asks for time. So his third year of big league time with Minnesota. And he's played more games this year than any of his previous big league seasons at the big league level. There's a pitch down low. 3-2 on Martin. A couple of homers, 14 driven in, 10 stolen bases on the year for him. 3-2. And the pitch. Swing. Fly ball. Right center, back goes the right fielder Lofton to make the catch. And there is out number one. Jack Caglione is playing first base today. So the outfield is Collins in left, Rave in center, Lofton in right, and then Rojas at third, Tolbert short, Massey second, Caglione at first base with Salvi doing the catching on this matinee Thursday. And now Ryan Jeffers, who is the Twins catcher, is having a great year. He's got a career-high 19-game on-base streak he brought into this one. 0-for-1 today, and he takes a strike. First pitch fastball. 294 is average. 9 homers, 35 RBIs. His name seemed to be coming up a lot in trade speculation in the media. But with the Twins being as competitive as they've been and the American League being as wide open as it's been, there's a called strike, 0-2. It seems that Minnesota is going to hold on to their main players like Jeffers, try to make a run. Here's the 0-2. Late swing and a fastball and a foul out of play after that. That fastball at 95. And Jake, we've been talking about Noah's velo being up in this, all of a sudden, his new pitch com call his own pitch era, which is all of two games old. Last game in this game, 0-2. And a swing and a miss, and he struck him out with a curveball. That's three now for Noah Cameron, who's dominating the Twins early in this ballgame.
4: And the velo's a little bit up today, too. Not quite.

0: much of a jump as in his outing against the Tigers, but it is still up compared to his season average.
1: And now Royce Lewis, who struck out swinging his first time, right-handed batter, facing the lefty Cameron, back to work. And a fastball is a called strike. Lewis has a four-game hit streak. He was the hero here on Tuesday night, had the walk-off hit, triple. 0-1, nobody on two down the pitch. Swing, and a little tapper pulled foul. You know, it makes sense for guys like Lugo and for Cameron that are quick workers anyway, that want to work quick. How can you work more quickly even than you already are? Call your own pitches. You don't have to wait around for signs and shake a catcher off. You just punch it in and go. The 0-2, and a fastball misses down and in 1-2.
0: Now, if you look at pitchers across baseball, time between pitches with the bases empty, Noah Cameron is the ninth quickest in baseball.
1: Now the 1-2 to Lewis. Fastball high. Lewis able to check his swing. 2-2. Fans remember Mark Burley very well. We sure saw a lot of him over the years. 2-2. That's in the dirt. 3-2. He was the pitch clock before the pitch clock. He would get it and throw, get it and throw, get it and throw. An afternoon game like this on a travel day, you'd have about a pack when it was very rare to have a 2-hour, 10-minute game. He would deliver those and usually be on the winning side. 3-2. Swing and a slicer, foul out of play off to the right.
0: It does make you wonder that before PitchComs entered the major league space, what kind of adjustment somebody like Noah Cameron or Seth Lugo might have made.
1: Another 3-2 to Royce Lewis. Swing and a ground ball to short. Tyler Tolbert has it. He'll fire it across to Jack Caglione. And another 1-2-3 inning for Noah Cameron. He has set down 11 in a row. We go to inning number 5. The Royals lead it 2-0.
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0: 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Top of the fifth at Target Field, the Royals have a 2-0 lead over the Twins. Josh Rojas leads off against right-hander Bailey Ober. Pitch. Slider over the outer half, called strike, and it's 0-1. Rojas is 0-1 with a pop out to third base today. Tyler Tolbert on deck, then Carter Jensen to follow. The pitch. Changeup fades over the outer edge of strike, 0-2. Rojas challenges.
8: Previous pitch called strike, hitter challenging.
0: There have been two challenges so far today. They've both been successful.
8: Confirmed, Kansas City has one remaining.
0: And this time, Rojas was wrong. Call confirmed, it's 0-2. Here's the pitch. Rojas pokes it to right center field. Long run for Luke Keyshaw from center. He's over into the gap to make the catch. And Rojas is out, one away. Homer's now retired five straight since Jack Caglione's two-run homer. That's all the scoring so far today. A 438-foot home run from Jack Caglione. Straightaway right field. Hit the American flag after it crossed over the fence. Right now that flag is more limp against his pole. The breeze has come and gone today. First pitch to Tyler Tolbert. Swung on and missed, and it's 0-1. And those that may say, well, if the flag wasn't there, it would have been 450 feet. That's not really how it works. Doesn't matter if it hits something. The projected distance is still the projected distance. The 0-1. That's high. One ball, one strike.
1: When you mentioned that the home run, because I didn't see it immediately until the replay that it hit the flag, but I think it's important to note the flag is still there, as the song says.
0: Tolbert flares it. Shallow right center field, and that plops in for a hit. Tolbert's got a bloop single. He's on with one out in the top of the fifth. Yes, I think you can appropriately declare that Jack Caglione's homer was very much a bomb bursting in midair.
1: Yeah, right. The flag was still there and is still there.
0: Uh-huh. Pete Mackey, the Twins pitching coach, comes out for a chat with Bailey Ober before he begins his third trip through the Royals lineup.
1: If you haven't been to Target Field, one of the cool things they do each day is they have a veteran raise the flag. They have a ceremony where the flag's out in right field, part of the concourse, and they have a service veteran out there raise the flag up, pull the rope to take it up to the top, and it's always really cool. And usually somebody from, you know, gosh, if not Vietnam, maybe Korea, sometimes World War II. And the flag itself was the same flag that they flew at Old Met Stadium, which was the original home of the Twins. And so I'm thinking it probably was at the Dome, too. I don't know. But it's pretty cool the way that works here. And it's very much in play in this ballpark for certain hitters. Guys like Jack Caglione and Jim Thome, who hit monster shots to right field.
0: And they've got a extended kind of pavilion area out there right in front of the right field gate. It's one of the entrances to the ballpark. Mound visit over. Here's Carter Jensen. First pitch to him. Letter high for his strike, and it's 0-1. It's basically the main entrance in right field from downtown Minneapolis, where fans will enter the ballpark. Here's the 0-1. Low and outside, one ball, one strike. And it winds up being a shorter distance to the wall here at Target Field. This is the ballpark that has the smallest footprint in terms of acreage in all of baseball. And so it's a short distance to the wall, but it's a very high wall. The pitch. Bounce straight back, and it's 1-2. It's only 328 feet down the right field line, but the wall itself is about 20 feet high. And then a little bit in straightaway right, there's this section of seats that juts out from the wall. There's actually an overhang over the right field wall. Makes it a little bit quirky sometimes. 1-2. That's high. Two balls, two strikes on Jensen. So a home run like the one that Cags hit, it may look like it went really far, but because of the actual distance to the fence, it's a little bit deceiving. The 2-2. Jensen rolls it toward first. Jackson gloves, spins, throws to second. One out there, relay to first, not in time. Jensen's across the back safely, even though Bailey Ober and his 6-foot-9-inch frame did a good stretch covering first. Another smooth play, though, from Alex Jackson over at first base.
1: Yeah, and being a right-handed thrower, you know, Vinny's really perfected as a left-handed thrower that throw from first base down to second base around the runner, where it's almost an optical illusion, where it has a little break in the throw, a little slider. That was a right-handed thrower making a good throw in a direct line.
0: Here's John Rabe now. First pitch to him. Slider over the outer half, called strike, and it's 0-1.
1: And I say direct line because, of course, the challenge is of not hitting the runner.

0: he's closing in on the base, your target gets smaller and smaller.
1: Royals up 2-0, top of the fifth. Runner on first with two outs. Here's the pitch. Rave rips it down the right field line, headed toward the corner. It bangs off the top of the wall. Jensen rounds second. He gets to third. John Rave sprints to second. He's in ahead of the tag. The ball bounces away from Kreidler. Jensen streaks home. He dives in safely ahead of the throw. Johnny, extra base hit, has another. His second double of the game. The Royals score a run on the play. It's 3-0 in the top of the fifth inning. Boy, that was a frozen rope off the very top of that high right field fence. It bounced back to Cody Clemens quickly. That made for a play at second base. Ryan Kreidler tried to make a backhand pick on Clemens' throw, but when the ball clanged off his glove and bounced away, that's when Jensen, who got into third, took advantage. First pitch now to Jack Caglione. Hit on the ground, back up the middle. Bailey Ober knocks it down with his glove, picks it up, flips over to first in time for the out, and that ends the inning. It's another extra base hit for John Rave. All extra base hits for him this year, six of them, and he's now got four doubles. He helps drive in a run. There was a throwing error charge to the right fielder, Cody Clemens, and the Royals have a 3-0 lead. We go to the bottom of the fifth.
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1: 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Noah Cameron's ready. First pitch to Josh Bell. The fastball over the outer edge, called strike one. Now the bottom of the fifth inning at Target Field. The Royals have a 3-0 lead over the Twins. Cameron fires in, low and inside, one ball, one strike. Cameron's been humming right along. He's not allowed a hit through four innings. He's only allowed one base runner through four innings. He's faced the minimum through four innings. The pitch, low and outside, two balls and a strike. He's been efficient. That was just his 50th pitch of the afternoon. Here's the 2-1 to Bell. Fastball ripped toward right center field. John Rave darts over, angles back, makes the grab on the move. A good running catch from John Rave. One out in the bottom of the fifth. Noah Cameron's now retired 12 straight batters. We're coming to you live from the IBEW Local 124 broadcast booth. Thanks for hanging out with us today with Stu and Eric. I'm Jake. The Royals are going for a series win over the Twins. Lost in walk-off fashion on Tuesday. Got a shutout win yesterday. And leading 3-0, bottom of the fifth today. First pitch now to Cody Clemens. Fastball over the outer half, called strike one. So Cameron today issued a leadoff walk in the bottom of the first inning, a 7-pitch walk to Austin Martin. His command wasn't sharp to start the day. The pitch. Changeup down and in, one ball, one strike. But he's really settled in since then. Austin Martin was quickly

0: traced. Salvador Perez threw him out trying to steal second. Here's the pitch. Knee high for a strike. It's 1-2. Clemens challenges.
1: Freeze pitch called strike. Hitter challenging.
0: Camarillo with a curveball at the bottom of the zone. And ABS says strike.
1: Calls confirmed. Minnesota has one remaining.
0: One ball, two strikes on Cody Clemens. One challenge left for each team. Here's the 1-2. Swung on and missed. Strike three. Slider below the zone. Clemens chased it. That's four Ks for Noah Cameron today. Two outs in the bottom of the fifth. Cameron's retired 13 in a row. Now he faces Luke Keyshaw with the bases empty. Royals up 3-0 in the bottom of the fifth inning. First pitch to Keyshaw. Fastball hit on the ground towards shortstop. Tolbert scoops it up, sets his feet, throws to first, in time for the out. The inning is over. Noah Cameron is a man on a mission this afternoon. He is through five scoreless and hitless innings at Target Field. He's faced the minimum through five. He's now retired 14 consecutive batters. We go to the sixth. Royals 3, Twins nothing.
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0: The sixth inning is our Sonic Slam inning. Our contestant today is Sue Ann Grant from Lenexa. If the Royals hit a home run out of the park in this inning, Sue Ann wins $600. The Royals hit a grand slam out of the park in this inning, Sue Ann wins $25,000 from Sonic and the Kansas City Royals. Salvador Perez will lead off the Sonic Slam inning. First pitch, he pulls hard but foul up the third base line. 3-4-0 for KC, 0-0-1 for the Twins. As we play in the sixth inning, final game of this series, the Royals are 3-3 on this 10-game road trip, longest trip of the year, and the pitch is fastball fouled straight back. That fastball at 86.5 miles an hour, the four-seam fastball. Two on the captain, who today has flied out deep to left, and he has struck out. Savity be followed by Michael Massey and Nick Lofton. And the pitch, and a swing, and a liner pulled foul out in front on that sweeper from Bailey Ober. 1-5 in his career, 14 starts against the Royals, a 4.74 ERA. Bailey Ober has been just about lights out at home this year. Eight previous starts, 5-0 with a 2.68 ERA. Opponents hitting .195 against him in this yard. 0-2 in the pitch. Salvi takes a sweeper down and away. Salvi, Massey, Lofton here in the sixth, trying to add to a 3-0 lead. And the pitch, and it's taken low. Two balls, two strikes.

0: Silver has allowed 3 runs, 2 earned to this point. He certainly hasn't pitched poorly, but Noah Cameron's been the story. He's been dominating. And the 2-2. And a swing and a miss at the slider away. And Salvi strikes out. And that is 3 of them now for Bailey Ober. And up will step Michael Massey. He is grounded to first and lined out to right field. He's pulling the ball. Can he elevate the ball that he pulls and hit it out like Jack Caglione did? We'll see. The first pitch. Fastball in there called strike. 86.3 miles an hour, that fastball. So one of the great things about baseball is different players get it done different ways. Swing, fly ball, shallow center coming in and lunging and making a good diving catch is Keyshaw in center field, taking a hit away from Massey. Shoestring catch by Keyshaw, and Massey is robbed, and he's 0 for 3.
1: Boy, he can't buy one today. He got robbed his last time, too, by Cody Clemens in right. And this one was an easier play, but Keyshaw did not get a great read. He started back and then had to recover.
0: Now it's Lofton. He has twice grounded to the shortstop Kreidler today, 0 for 2. Shade him a little bit around to the left. First pitch swing, grounder toward the middle. Second baseman right behind the bag, Lewis. Throws to first for the out, and there's a quick 1-2-3 inning for Bailey Ober. We go to the home sixth here in Minnesota. The Royals lead it 3-0.
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0: Sonic Slam contestant Sue Ann Grant from Lenexa receives 2 tickets to a future Royals home game and a $10 reloadable My Sonic card. Noah Cameron, 15 outs, 56 pitches, very efficient. And he'll go to work here in the home sixth inning and face the bottom of the order, Brooks Lee, Alex Jackson, Ryan Kreidler. He's been getting quick outs most of the day, and the first pitch curveball here misses low. Ball one on Lee, switch hitter, batting right-handed. Lee popped out to shallow left his first time. And a very good year, the pitch to him, and a swing and a miss. Slider that time, 1-1 the count. Brooks Lee tied for 5th in the majors among switch hitters in home runs, 15 homers. Here he's batting right-handed, but 15 homers, 16 doubles, 3 triples, 56 RBIs. Here's the 1-1, and a breaking ball misses outside. That curveball didn't break very much. 2-1 the count. A leadoff walk in the first inning. Austin Martin, that's been the only base runner today so far. And here's a pitch high. And he falls behind 3-1. We've seen very few counts like that today. Leadoff walk in the first inning. That runner was thrown out trying to steal, and everybody since then's made out. And there's the second base runner of the day. Walk with ball 4 high. So the second walk issued by Noah Cameron.
1: Well, one thing that's been interesting with Cameron today, because there haven't been base runners, he's only thrown one pitch today from the stretch. Austin Martin tried to steal on the very first pitch to the next batter, Ryan Jeffers, and was thrown out. And so Cameron's been in the windup the entire day.
0: So we'll see how he does now with Alex Jackson, right-handed batter, who's been on somewhat of a tear offensively. He'll look at a strike. Third baseman Rojas playing in. The Twins. Are they bunting? No. Well, Rojas will move back. He doesn't think so. 0-1. And the pitch, he is bunting, and he pops up the bunt, foul and out of play. Off to the left over the netting. So it's quickly 0-2 on Alex Jackson, who struck out in the third inning today. He's now 1-for-14 in his career against the Royals, but like we said, his last couple of weeks here, 4-23. Now time called by the hitter. Over his last couple of weeks, 13 games anyway for Alex Jackson. Runner at first base is Brooks Lee. He has 7 steals. Jack Caglione holds him the pitch, and it misses high. Interesting, Jake, that you were looking at the average time it takes between pitches for Lugo and for Cameron, two of the fastest workers in baseball, and certainly two of the fastest starting pitchers in terms of time between pitches. 1-2 is high off speed. 2-2. And Noah's, I guess, what is it? Lugo 1 and Noah 2 with nobody on base?
1: Lugo 1, Noah 3.
0: Noah 3.
1: Bryce Elder of the Braves is between them.
0: With men on base, Noah does slow down a little bit more than Lugo does. The pitch, swing and a miss at a fastball. He strikes him out. That's number 4 for Noah Cameron. He's still quick, Jake, right, with men on base, but there are more guys that work more quickly than he does.
1: Yeah, Noah Cameron with runners on base is still top 15 in baseball in terms of tempo with runners on base. Lugo's the quickest.
0: Of course he is. Now, Kreidler. Pickoff throw, and Lee had a very modest lead. He's back standing up. Kreidler, the number 9 hitter, who's hot at the plate, but today 0-for-1 with a ground out to second. He came in 6 for his last 14, last 4 ball games. 0-0 and a little dribbler. First base side. Saudi pounces. Underhand toss. Out at first. What a play by Salvador Perez, who's always done so great on bunts and dribblers, pouncing on it, firing a strike to first. Salvi that time had to go halfway up the line. His only prayer was an underhand toss. It was a bang-bang play, but the call is out.
1: Salvi right now is flexing out his right leg a little bit just below his hip. Well, the way he had to stretch to make that toss, not quite the same stretch that Jack Caglione had to make, but they're about 10 years of age difference, and so right now Salvi's getting some attention from Q and KT.
0: Well, Brooks Lee, of course, goes to second base on the play, but it is the second out of the inning, and that was an amazing play by a 36-year-old catcher who hasn't been catching a whole lot. He just had to do his best underhand toss with as much velo as he could get on it. And Caglione with a great stretch, as Jake mentioned, on the other end to keep a foot on the bag and reach for it with that right glove hand over his head and off to the right a little bit. So runner in scoring position. 2 down. The batter is Austin Martin. Right-hand batter. Takes the ball in the dirt. Gets away from Salvi. The runner's going to advance to third base. So, for the first time today, moments ago, the Twins had a runner at second base. And now, for the first time today, they have a runner at third base. One and 0 on Martin. Runner at third, 2 down the pitch. Fastball misses inside. So, wild pitch. Two and 0. Runner at third base is Brooks Lee. The Royals lead at 3-0 here in the bottom of the sixth inning. The pitch. Swing and a tapper foul. Who's in on the batter. Pulled it up the third base line on the foul side. 2-1 on Martin. who has drawn a walk, been caught stealing, and he's

0: I had to write today. Noah Cameron. Trying to keep that runner at third from coming home. 2-1. And the pitch. And a fastball is a called strike on the outside corner at 95. Noah's average four-seam fastball velocity this year has been 92 overall this year. But it's ticked up the last couple of outings. Come on, come on. Two balls, two strikes. Brooks Lee at third. He drew a leadoff walk. Now he's at third with two down. 2-2 on Martin. From the stretch, the pitch. Swing and a ground ball to short. Hits sharply to Tolbert. Throws to first for the out. So a leadoff walk for the second time today. Again, fails to come around and score as Brooks Lee is stranded at third base. And we go to inning number 7 with the Royals leading 3-0.
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0: 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New pitcher for Minnesota, Bailey Ober, had a good day. Quality start. 3 runs, 2 earned over 6 innings of work, 3 strikeouts, 2 walks. Over 79 pitches today. 52 strikes, but a new pitcher is on now, and it's left-hander Taylor Rogers to face Isaac Collins, who will turn around and bat right-handed against him in the first pitch. Way outside, gets by the catcher Jeffers, and you heard it go to the backstop. So ball one on Collins, who has drawn a walk and grounded to second base today. Bottom third of the Royals batting order. Collins, Rojas, Tolbert. Lefty deals, and that time, Collins tried to check his swing, but he went around and a pitch down and in. 1-1. Three-nothing Royals in the 7th. The pitch, breaking ball misses high. Rogers is 35, 6'3", 190. A 5.17 ERA this year. This is his 45th appearance, a 6-3 win-loss record. The pitch, swing and a breaking ball, and yanked foul by Collins. Spent a long time with Minnesota, early in his career, drafted by them. Now he's back this year. Got to the big leagues with Minnesota for the first time back in 2016, 10 years ago. 2-2, swing, and a little flare, shallow right center. Will it drop? It will, and it's a base hit for Collins to start this Royals 7th inning. Right now we pause for station identification on the Royals Baseball Network.
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0: KWK, Cameron, Missouri.
1: So runner at first. Nobody down for Josh Rojas. Left-handed hitter's 0 for 2 today. Third baseman Lee is playing in on the cut of the grass. And now he's charging in, and the bunt is foul off to the first base side by Rojas. Well, that base hit by Collins in every Royals single this season earns a donation from Sun Life and the Kansas City Royals Foundation for Team Smile and their mission to improve the oral health of Kansas City youth. Rojas, 1-for-3 here last night. And of course, he stole home here a couple nights ago. Left-handed batter, 0-1. Runner at first, nobody down. He's again bunting, and it's up and in, and he has to duck and cover and hit the deck. Meanwhile, the catcher, Jeffers, throws down to first base, but Collins had not wandered too far off the base. So Rogers, intentional or not, has had a little bit of command problem in this inning so far. Set looks right at the runner. Now the pitch, a breaking ball, bunted first base side, a beauty. Rogers' only play will be first base. He gets it there for the on. A sacrifice by Rojas puts Collins into scoring position at second base. The putout goes 1-4 for the sacrifice, advancing Collins to second. And now let's see if Tyler Tolbert can get him home. Tyler this year 3-16 with runners in scoring position. And 1-for-2 today with a bloop single. Runner at second, one down. Rogers deals. And a fastball is a called strike on the inside corner on the number 9 hitter, the shortstop, Tyler Tolbert, who had a big night last night. A homer, a double, a walk, a steal, 2 runs scored. And 1-for-2 today. 0-1. Now the pitch. Breaking ball, a beauty, but not that beautiful. It missed the strike zone a little high. 1-ball, 1-strike on the Royals shortstop. All the injuries mean more opportunity for guys like Tolbert. He's been taking advantage. 1-1. Breaking ball is tapped foul by Tyler. Tyler's homer last night was his third of the year. A speedster, but when he squares one up, he can hit it a long way. We've seen it. 1-2 pitch. Breaking ball is sliced foul out of play down the right side into the lower deck here at Target Field. The Royals playing their final game of the year in this yard. And it's been a good year in this yard for the Royals. They took 3 out of 4 here in early June. So they've won more than they will wind up losing here this year. And they're trying to win the other series against them. This one, they win today, they take 2 out of 3. There's a fastball down and in. 2-2. So the Royals are 4-2 here this year, and overall 6-3 against Minnesota. They also took 2 out of 3 from the Twins right at the start of the home schedule back in April, March and April. 2-2 in the pitch, up and in, and Tyler Tolbert's got a duck out of the way, and boy, the ball's all over the place from Taylor Rogers. Three and two. Collins at second, one out here in the seventh. Royals lead 3-0. And the pitch to Tolbert. Swing, and he pulls it up third baseline. Off the glove of the third baseman, Lee. Throw to third, and Collins is out. So Lee had it go off his glove on a backhanded attempt. It rolled away, and so when it rolled away, Collins thought he might be able to sneak over to third base, but Minnesota makes a nice recovery as they get the out at third base. And so Tolbert's now at first base with 2 down.
2: From Mac Quatraro's out there talking to Trip Gibson, the third base umpire. I wonder if he's asking about blocking the bag over at third base. Maybe he felt like Lee, after he recovered, was in front of the base and in front of the bag, preventing Collins.

0: sliding before the throw is coming his way.
1: So Q has finished his meeting with Tripp Gibson, who's the third base umpire, and so they're two down and a runner at first base now. And the batter will be Carter Jensen. Carter today has been a base runner a couple of times without a hit. He's drawn a walk, reached on a fielder's choice, came around to score in the fifth. He's also grounded out, so he's 0 for 2, but he has scored a run. Lefty-lefty facing Rogers. Now pickoff throw, and Tyler Tolbert, of course, more than capable of putting himself in a scoring position. Tyler 13 out of 16 in stolen base attempts. So the out at third goes 6-5. Jensen waiting the pitch, and a fastball's upstairs. Ball one on Carter, who has just one hit in the series. He's 1 for 11. And just to this point, 5 hits on the road trip. 1-0. Lefty deals, and a breaking ball is a called strike. 3-5-0 for the Royals. 0-0-1 for the Twins. Rogers looks right at the runner at first. Big lead for Tolbert. The pitch. Fastball misses outside. 92 miles an hour. Number 22, Carter Jensen, is hitting .263 against lefties, .227 against righties. So he's had, obviously, a lot more home runs and more opportunities against righties. But his batting average is better against left-handed pitching, and that one's low. And it's 3-1 on Carter.
2: Pitch call, ball. Catcher's challenging.
1: Catcher's challenging Ryan Jeffers. We look up at the big board above the upper deck in left center field. The answer is, it's a strike. Just grazed. Grazed the zone. So it is a 2-2 count now on Jensen. Runner at first, two down. Top of the seventh, 3-0 Royals. The veteran Rogers, the lefty, comes set, looks right at first base where Tolbert leads. 2-2 pitch. Fastball misses away. Full count. On deck, John Rave, who's been a weapon in the batter's box for the Royals today. Tolbert gets a head start. There he goes. The pitch is outside, ball four. So two men on for Rave. But it will not be Rave, as the left-handed reliever is in there. Rave was in the on-deck circle, but Lane Thomas will come up. Right-handed batter who has specialized in hitting lefties in his career, and that brings a mound visit. Pete Mackey is their pitching coach, and this will be a meeting of the entire infield on the pitcher's mound, as Lane Thomas now, Jake, will pinch hit.
3: This is somewhat what we expected with John Rave in the starting lineup today, specifically hitting second in the starting lineup, which has been where Thomas has hit in Bobby Witt Jr.'s absence. Rave never hit above sixth in the order, but you think about the game situation as it plays out. John Rave gets three at-bats against the right-handed pitcher in Bailey Ober, and first sign of a lefty into the game. Now in Rogers is Lane Thomas off the bench, so he got half of the afternoon off, the day game after the night game. And now he's in a big spot to extend the Royals' lead.
1: Let's see if Lane Thomas can get it done against Rogers. Thomas is 4 out of 17 as a pinch hitter with 3 RBIs. First and second, two down. Royals trying to add with 3-0 lead in the seventh. Rogers comes set, checks the runners. Now the pitch, and a breaking ball fouled off, and it's off the netting above the Royals dugout on the third base side. Thomas below his career average against lefties this year, but still much better against lefties than righties. .265 against lefties, .205 against righties. 0-1 the count. And the pitch. And a breaking ball catches the outside corner. So 0-2 on Lane Thomas. Tolbert the runner at second. Jensen the runner at first. Two down, 0-2. Now the pitch to Thomas. Swing, and he swats one foul out of play off to the right. He'll do it again. Thomas 2-for-9 in the series. 3-for-25 on the road trip. Big moment for him Sunday. Let off the ballgame in Detroit with a home run to the opposite field. 0-2. And the pitch. And a breaking ball misses down and in. 1-2 on Thomas. Two on, two out. 1-2 the count. And the lefty deals. And a swing and a foul off by Lane Thomas. So he's seeing these pitches from the veteran Rogers, who's had kind of a rocky year. More and more data going into the Lane Thomas computer. But he is up behind the pitcher in this particular count. One ball, two strikes. 1-2 pitch. Fastball right down the middle, called strike three. Thomas strikes out. The Royals strand a pair. We go to the bottom of the seventh. The Royals lead it 3-0.
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0: 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Noah Cameron, 72 pitches to pitch, six scoreless so far, and he'll get the 2-3-4 hitters here in the Minnesota seventh inning. Ryan Jeffers, Royce Lewis, and Josh Bell. Royals have a new center fielder. First pitch is a called strike, a slider from Noah. John Rave was lifted for a pinch hitter, and that pinch hitter, Lane Thomas, is now the center fielder. 0-1 on Jeffers, the pitch. Swings and slices it foul out of play down the right side. And as he has so often this afternoon, Noah Cameron getting ahead. 0-1, 0-2. We've seen a lot of that. Calling his own game from the PitchCom device on his left hip. 0-2. The pitch to Jeffers. And a swing and a fly ball into shallow right center. That's going to drop for a hit. The first hit of the day for the Twins is a soft loop to right center off the bat of Ryan Jeffers. Noah Cameron pitching a whale of a game. Gives up a leadoff soft single here in the seventh. So the no-hitter alerts will be taken down across the electronic world. But it's still a shutout at this moment. And he's going to try to keep him off the board and get through seven. Pitch count is in great shape. Royce Lewis stands in. He swings. Fouls one out of play off to the right. A strikeout and a ground out to short for Lewis. Oftentimes when a pitcher hasn't given up a hit late into a ball game, it can be a little off-putting, a little disruptive to their rhythm when that hit comes. 0-1, and there's a foul tip right into the mitt of Salvador Perez. It appears that Cameron, at least so far since giving up that hit, continuing to chop wood and fill up the strike zone.
1: Well, what we've seen from Noah over the last 2 years is he's unflappable.
0: 0-2 on Lewis and the pitch, and he tried to hold up. Did he go? He did. On a pitch in the dirt, a curveball that really fooled Lewis, and he strikes out, and that's five of them now for Noah Cameron. So one-on-one out for Josh Bell.
1: We haven't seen that kind of an outing from Noah Cameron since his big league debut.
0: That's right, down in Tampa Bay. Well, Brett Saberhagen had the last Royals no-hitter in August of 91, and we won't see one today. There's a bouncer up the third base line. Third baseman Rojas goes to second, one on to first, safe at first base. They try to go around the horn. Wasn't hit sharply enough. And they get the out at second, not the out at first base. Right behind the bag, Rojas. So a long throw to second. And then Massey, a long throw to first. Bell still runs pretty well. And he beat it out to stay alive, keep the inning alive. So now two down in the inning. Bell replaces Jeffers as the runner at first base. And here's Cody Clemens, who's been tearing up the Royals this year. Not today so far. He's 0 for 2 with a ground out and a strikeout. Left-handed batter. Lefty Noah deals. And the batter went around trying to check his swing, but they appeal, and that was a swing, and it's 0-1 on

0: Clemens, who's now 1-for-7 lifetime against Noah Cameron. Clemens had the unbelievable stat. 7 of the first 9 hits he ever recorded against the Royals were home runs. That seems unbelievable. I mean, that's something you feel like Babe Ruth might have done a few times with guys. Hank Aaron, 0-1, and a called strike. But no, Cody Clemens, who this year is one home run away from the career high he reached last year that he set last year with 19. He's got 18 this year. Royals trying to keep him in the yard for just a few more innings here before these teams both head out of town. 0-2 in the pitch, and a breaking ball in the dirt. Clemens lays off. 1-2 the count. Josh Bell, the runner at first base. Royals lead it 3-0. We're in the bottom of the 7th inning. 2 down. Two on Clemens, and the pitch, and a swing, and a pop-up, foul ball, third base side, and Rojas giving it a look, but it'll be out of play. About 5 rows back on the other side of the netting, as Rojas charging as hard as he could over the sidewall. Royals put up 2 in the 3rd inning, and then 1 in the 5th inning today. And they lead it 3-0 here in the bottom of the 7th inning. Jack Caglione, a booming 2-run homer to right field in the 3rd. And then an error helped the Royals when Rave doubled and Jensen scored. There's a pop-up. Shallow left. Coming in, Collins going out. Rojas. Collins will call him off, make the catch. And another scoreless inning as Noah Cameron just keeps rolling along. He's gone 7, and the Royals lead it 3-0.
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0: exclusive deals and offers. After Cactus, Salvador Perez, and then Michael Massey against the new pitcher, right-hander Andrew Morris is into the game. It's his rookie year. He's making the 40th appearance of his big league career. That includes a couple of starts. He did open a game against the Royals. That was back in early June. First pitch from the righty. Fastball zips in for a strike, and it's 0-1. Morris has a 3.24 ERA this year. He's been brilliant in the month of July. He's only allowed one run this month on a homer across 12 innings. The pitch. Slash foul, third base side out of play, and it's 0-2. Career game number 163 today for Jack Caglione. So entering today, he played one full season's worth in his career. Here's the pitch. Outside, 1-2. Through his first 162 games, a .216 average, 23 home runs. It was a tough rookie year last year. It's been a much better sophomore season. Here's the pitch. Roll foul, first base side. Still a ball and two strikes on Jack Caglione. Well, last year, Cags hit .157 in 62 games. Now he entered today hitting .251 through his first 100 games. Here's the pitch. That's low. Two balls, two strikes on Jack Caglione. That's just in the batting average department. His chase rate has been better. His hard hit rate has been better. He's been better across the board. Morris delivers. Low, 3-2 on Jack Caglione. After his two-run homer in the third inning, the Royals added a run in the fifth. Carter Jensen scored on a John Rabe double. The pitch, bounced straight back, still 3-2. No RBI for Rabe on the play. He doubled. Jensen went to third, and then the ball bounced away in the infield on the throw back in. Jensen took advantage and scored. Woody Clemens was charged with an error in right. The payoff pitch. Fastball sliced toward shallow left field. Austin Martin sprints in, but has to play it on a bounce. A broken bat flare for Jack Caglione. He's got his second hit of the game. Leadoff single in the top of the eighth. That brings up Salvador Perez.
1: After a recent 0-22, that's when you know things are as if the home run wasn't a signal enough. But hits like that you weren't getting when you're going through the 0-22.
0: Oh, two infield hits for Cags yesterday.
1: That's right.
0: He's at first. Then Morris delivers. Salvi takes a cutter over the outer half, called strike, and it's 0-1. Salvi's 0-3 today, a couple of strikeouts. Made a terrific defensive play from behind the plate. The 0-1. Stroke toward right field, hangs up for Clemens, who makes the grab, and Caglione shuffles back to first. One away in the eighth, brings up Michael Massey. Now, Salvi's defensive play back in the sixth inning helped at the time preserve Noah Cameron's no-hit bid. Cameron had a no-hitter through six innings today and only faced one over the minimum through six innings. Gave up a hit to start the seventh. First pitch to Massey. That's low, ball one. Cameron still has a shutout through seven innings. There's no action in the Royals' bullpen. 84 pitches so far today for Noah Cameron. The 1-0 pitch. Fastball hit on the ground to the right side. Royce Lewis scoops it up. Backhand shovels to Kreidler covering second. Relay to first is in time for the out. A double play to end the inning. No runs, one hit, a leadoff single. No errors, nobody left for the Royals. We go to the bottom of the eighth at Target Field. Royals 3, Twins nothing.
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2: 27-year-old Noah Cameron is back on the mound for the bottom of the eighth inning. He is twirling a gem today. Cameron has thrown 7 shutout innings. He had a no-hitter through 6. He's only allowed 1 hit through 7 innings. He begins the bottom of the eighth with 84 pitches, 54 of them for strikes, and he is pitching with a 3-0 lead. Royals in front in the bottom of the eighth. The Royals are going for a series win today, and Noah Cameron so far is leading him there. He faces Luke Keyshaw, Brooks Lee, and Alex Jackson in the bottom of the eighth. First, the righty Keyshaw. Here's the pitch. In for a strike, and it's 0-1. Noah Cameron has completed 7 innings for the 7th time in his career today. His next out, and he'll set a new career best. Salvi wants the signal again from Cameron's pitch comm device in the left hip. Now the 0-1. Blair foul, first base side out of play. It's 0-2. But Cameron has now thrown 14 consecutive scoreless innings when calling his own game. He first did it in Detroit in the last series and threw 7 shutout, though that was technically out of the bullpen. The 0-2 in the dirt. 1-2 on Luke Keyshaw. That was on Friday at Comerica Park. Beckway was the opener. Cameron entered in the 2nd inning. Only allowed 2 hits to the Tigers across his 7 scoreless. Here's the pitch. Rolled foul behind the plate. Still 1-2 on Keyshaw. Today, he's only allowed 1 hit. The Ryan Jeffers single to start the 7th inning that ended Noah Cameron's no-hit bid. So the Royals' no-hitter drought continues. Here's the pitch. Roll to the left side. Josh Rojas scoops it up in front of Tolbert. Spins, throws to first in time for the out. A pretty play to start the bottom of the eighth. That was fluid and all in one motion from Josh Rojas over at third base. 1 away.
3: Boy, that is not for beginners, that play. Like you said, I mean, the 360 spin and throwing blindly to first. Josh Rojas is... and a solid guy to have in this organization to bring up.
2: First pitch to Brooks Lee. Curveball in the dirt. That's 1.
3: He's done a lot of things to help the Royals defensively at the plate, moving around, versatility. He's been valuable.
2: That's why the Royals picked him up this offseason as minor league free agent and invited him to big league camp. Royals didn't necessarily expect that he'd play as large of a role as he has, but in the wake of injuries, he's been there. A 1-0 pitch in the dirt. Salvi knocks it away. 2-0. Royals up 3-0, bottom of the eighth. Base is empty with 1 out. Now 92 pitches for Noah Cameron. He has set a new career high with 7 1/3 innings today. The pitch. Chopped down the line at third. Rojas scoops it up on the backhand. Plants and throws to first. Caglione stretches. He's got it. Lee is out. 2 gone. And so Cameron's got a chance to complete 8 for the first time in his big league career. Now facing Alex Jackson, who's 0-2 with a couple of strikeouts. But Cameron has struck out 6 today. He's walked 2. He's only allowed, again, the 1 hit. A single in the 7.

0: First pitch to Jackson. Changeup foul tipped into Salvi's mitt. Strike one. So the Royals haven't had a no-hitter in 35 years. Brett Saberhagen in 1991 was the most recent. The Royals have the third longest no-hitter drought in baseball. It's longer only than the Blue Jays and the Guardians. They have the only two no-hitter cold streaks, if you will. The Blue Jays' last no-hitter, 1990, Dave Steeb. Cleveland hasn't had one since 1981. Cameron delivers inside at 1-1. That was Len Barker in 1981. The Guardians have gotten close. And the Blue Jays have gotten close. Dylan Cease almost had one earlier this year. Parker Messick for the Guardians almost had one earlier this year. Didn't finish it. The 1-1. Check swing and a pitch down and away. Appeal to first. Jackson held. It's two balls and a strike. Now, the Royals have had a complete game shutout this year. That was Stephen Kolick. Here's the pitch. Changeup swung on and missed, and it's 2-2. Remains to be seen if Cameron will have the chance to go the distance today. He's about to throw his 97th pitch, and the Royals do have action in the bullpen. The 2-2. Swung on and missed, strike three. Cameron got Jackson with a changeup in the dirt. Seven strikeouts for Noah Cameron in eight shutout innings. A career-high eight innings for Cameron. He took a no-hitter into the seventh, and an eighth scoreless allows just one hit. An incredible performance today from the Royals lefty. We go to the ninth in the Twin Cities. Royals 3, Twins nothing.
1: While a lot's changed since the Royals' first championship in 85, one thing has not. 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
0: 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The Royals have a 3-0 lead over the Twins. New pitcher on the mound for the Twins is righty Yoendris Gomez. 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The Twins have made the only pitching changes so far today. That's because Noah Cameron has completed eight scoreless innings of one-hit baseball. What an afternoon for Noah Cameron. Nick Lofton leads off against Gomez with Isaac Collins and Josh Rojas to follow. Here's the pitch. Fastball letter high called strike, and it's 0-1. But Gomez was in the White Sox organization when the offseason began. He delivers outside. One ball, one strike. But the White Sox traded Gomez over to the Rays. That was early on in the offseason, early November. Gomez broke in with the Rays back in April. The 1-1 outside, 2-1. But the Rays designated him for assignment in early May and then traded him to the Twins just a few days later. And the Twins are glad to have him. Here's the pitch. Slice foul, first base side out of play. It's 2-2. Gomez has a 178 ERA.

ERA with the Twins in 34 appearances. He struck out 30, only walked 13 and 30 in a third innings. Opponents have hit just 167 against him. The 2-2. Collins laces it right toward Lewis at second. He makes the grab, one away. Pardon, Lofton. Good barrel, but wrong spot. Lofton's out. That brings up Isaac Collins, who's 1-for-2 with a single and a walk today. Right now, Noah Cameron's in the dugout talking to Michael Wacha. It appears that Cameron's day is done after a career-high 8 innings. First pitch to Collins. He shows bunt and fouls it straight back into the netting, 0-1. And the Royals have Lucas Erceg warming up in the bullpen for what could very well be, as it stands right now, it is a save situation. Here's the pitch. Sliced foul, third base side, out of play into the second deck. 0-2 on Isaac Collins. See if the Royals can tack on a few and make the ninth inning a little bit more comfortable. Ninth innings have been the troublesome spot for the Royals this season, or more accurately, the especially troublesome spot for the bullpen. Here's the pitch. Slice down the left field line. Martin darts over, has to plant on a bounce. A base hit for Collins. He's got his second hit of the day, 2-for-3, and on base 3 times, including his walk. Runner on first with one out for Josh Rojas. Well, the Royals bullpen has the highest ninth inning ERA of any bullpen in baseball. That is a fact that no doubt does not surprise. And it's a bullpen that has especially struggled in the ninth inning with two outs. First pitch to Rojas, down and in, ball one. That's something to worry about in the bottom of the ninth. Top of the ninth right now, Royals up 3-0. Runner on first with one down. Rojas is 0-for-2 with a sacrifice bunt today. Gomez fires. Over the outer edges, strike, throw down to first. Collins dives back safely. Jackson had to lunge away from the bag to get the throw from Jeffers. One strike on Josh Rojas. The 1-1. Fastball knee high, called strike. It's 1-2. Well, Rojas has been around for a while. He's played over 650 big league games. Longtime member of the Diamondbacks, his hometown team. Mariners for a couple of years. White Sox last year for a time. Here's the pitch. Chopped to the right side. Lewis charges, backhands, shovels over to Kreidler at second. Relay to first, not in time. Rojas beats out the return throw. So he trades places with Collins. Now two outs in the top of the ninth. Brings up Tyler Tolbert. Well, Rojas has been a big leaguer since 2019. A little over 5 years of major league service time. A veteran in what is a lineup initially today for the Royals that was filled with mostly, relatively speaking, inexperienced players. First pitch to Tyler Tolbert. Over the outer edge of strike, and it's 0-1. In the starting lineup today, only Josh Rojas and Salvador Perez had more than 5 years of Major League service time among the Royals' starting lineup today. The 0-1. Low and outside, one ball, one strike. In fact, this is more about Salvi's tenure and consistency and incredible career. He had more years of Major League service time today than the rest of the Royals' starting lineup combined. And that includes Rojas, a little over 5 years. The 1-1. Swung on and missed, 1-2. And again, that's less about players in the Royals lineup like Carter Jensen, who's a rookie, and Tyler Tolbert, who's

0: never had consistent playing time until very recently. Same with Nick Lofton and Jack Caglione. More about Salvi and his strenuer. The pitch. That's inside. 2-2 on Tolbert. Three runs on 7 hits for the Royals lineup today. Salvi's 0 for 4. Jack Caglione had a big blow, a 2-run homer. John Rabe, a couple of doubles. The 2-2. Line back up the middle. That's a base hit into center field. Rojas turns around second. He sprints toward third. Keyshaw throws it back to the infield towards second. Tolbert got it off the end of the bat a little bit, but it was well placed right between the middle infielders, Ryan Kreidler and Royce Lewis. So runners on the corners with two outs. A chance for Carter Jensen to give Lucas Erceg a bit more breathing room. First pitch, Tolbert takes off. Fastball fouled straight back, and it's 0-1. Jensen's got a couple of walks today. He was robbed of a hit in the third inning on a great play by Alex Jackson at first base. Bounced into a fielder's choice in the fifth inning, but came around to score. Royals 3, Twins nothing, top of the ninth inning. Gomez delivers. Down and in, 1-1. Tolbert stayed put on that last pitch. He retakes his lead now. Gomez delivers. Tolbert runs. Pitch is swung on and missed. No throw to second. Nobody covered. So we'll see if it's defensive indifference or if Tolbert gets credit with a steal. The Twins were objectively, observationally indifferent. Second and third now with two outs. Here's the pitch. Swung out and missed. Strike 3. The inning is over. It is a stolen base for Tyler Tolbert, as it should be, in a tight game, even if the Twins didn't pay him any mind. Jensen strikes out. The Royals strand 2 in scoring position. No runs on a couple of hits. No errors. 2 left. We go to the bottom of the ninth at Target Field. Royals 3. Twins nothing.
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0: Go. Bottom of the ninth inning at Target Field, and Lucas Erceg is on the mound in an attempt to earn the save. Royals 3, Twins nothing. 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Trevor Larnach leads off the bottom of the ninth for the Twins. He's pinch hitting here for Ryan Kreidler and Austin Martin. Would be due up second with Brian Jeffers third. So Victor Caratini's grabbed a bat. He's in the on-deck circle, prepared to pinch it for Martin. So it's Larnach, then Caratini, and then Jeffers against Lucas Erceg here in the ninth. This is his first opportunity to earn a save since the last time the Royals

were at Target Field since June 7th against the Twins. And Ursaic did earn the save that day. First pitch, Larnach swings and misses, and it's 0-1. Now that day back in June, the Royals, in fact, had a 6-1 lead over the Twins. Going to the bottom of the ninth, Beck Way was on the mound. Second appearance of his career. The pitch, in for a strike, and it's 0-2. But Way got into some trouble. Issued a walk, gave up a hit, gave up a three-run homer. Two batters later, gave up a double. All of a sudden, it was a save situation. And Lucas Ursaic came in. He gave up an RBI hit, and then another single, and got the final out. It was messy, but he got the save, and the Royals escaped with a one-run win. 0-2 to Larnach, down and away. One ball, two strikes. The lion's share of the save opportunities since the beginning of June have gone to Alex Lang. Steven Cruz has gotten a couple over the last week or so as well. Here's the pitch. Outside, 2-2. But Steven Cruz has pitched in back-to-back games. Alex Lang threw 21 pitches on Tuesday. Daniel is the fourth has pitched in back-to-back games. Ursaic delivers, and Larnach swings and misses. Strike three. A terrific slider from Ursaic. One up, one down, and one strikeout. And at least through one batter so far, Lucas Ursaic looks like Lucas Ursaic. The pitcher that we saw when the Royals traded for him in 2024, the pitcher that we saw in the beginning of 2025, the pitcher that we saw in the beginning of this year, too, where there were a couple of bumps along the way, but he was still solid. First pitch to Caratini, outside ball one. Now, in the wake of Carlos Estevez blowing a save the first weekend of the season and then winding up on the injured list, Lucas Ursaic became the Royals' closer and converted six of his first eight save chances. The pitch, line foul, third base side out of play, and it's 1-1. And then Ursaic, after his stumble in mid-April, buckled down and saves in five straight opportunities. He had nine saves in 11 tries. That was through the beginning of May. That's when the walls came closing in and tumbling down for Ursaic. He blew a save against the Cardinals in mid-May, got the save against the Cardinals a couple of days later, but then back-to-back blown saves at the end of May, another one to begin June. And it was a rough, rough stretch for Ursaic. The 1-1. Just inside, 2-1. Ursaic went from having nine saves in 11 tries to one save over his next five opportunities. And then the sort of backdoor save against the Twins over a month ago. The pitch. Slice toward shortstop. Tolbert's there. He makes the catch. Two down. A little flare off Caratini's bat, and Tolbert was well positioned. Two up, two down for Ursaic. One more out to get. He faces Ryan Jeffers. It has been an arduous season for Ursaic. And you hope an outing like today can turn him back around. First pitch to Jeffers. Down and in. That's ball one. Ursaic has come in throwing strikes. It's been a tough month of July. He's given up four earned runs in a little over six innings. Couple of home runs. So far, so good today. The 1-0 pitch. Inside, it hits Ryan Jeffers. He takes his base. And, well, the ninth inning has reared its troublesome head many a time for the Royals this season. And many a time for the Royals this season, it has specifically been in the ninth inning and two outs that the Royals have found themselves stumbling right at the finish line. The Royals have the highest ERA in baseball with two outs in the ninth inning. You can believe it, 11-63. First pitch to Royce Lewis. Swung on and missed, and it's 0-1. Opponents in the ninth inning and two outs are hitting .330 with a .418 on base percentage against the Royals. Also have five home runs. Here's the pitch. In for a strike, it's 0-2. And now one strike away. It was Lewis.

0: ended Tuesday's game with two outs in the ninth inning. Royals up 3-0, bottom of the ninth today. Runner on first with two outs. Hirsig's ready. He delivers. Low and outside. Lewis checked his swing. It's 1-2. Noah Cameron was brilliant today. 8 scoreless, only one hit allowed. 3 runs on 8 hits from the Royals offense. The 1-2 pitch. Low and outside. 2 balls and 2 strikes. Close enough to taste it. Can Hirsig grab it? Matt Strom's warming up in the bullpen just in case. The 2-2. Line softly back up the middle. A base hit into center field. Jeffers stops at second. Lewis is on at first. The Twins bring the potential tying run to the plate in Josh Bell. Brian Sweeney runs out of the third base dugout to talk to Hirsig. It is hard not to have a feeling of here we go again with two outs in the ninth inning of a close game. Well, the Royals have found themselves in this spot so many times this year. And for whatever reason, that third out, that final out in the ninth inning has been seemingly impossible to get. Now visit over, Josh Bell at the plate. Runners on first and second, two outs, bottom of the ninth. Royals up 3-0. Bell bats left-handed against the righty Hirsig. First pitch, chopped up the first baseline foul, and it's 0-1. Bell has much more power from this side of the plate. 10 of his 13 homers have come as a left-handed hitter. Hirsig extends his right arm above his head. Now he sets and delivers. Bell pokes it in the air down the left field line. Collins races over toward the corner, slides. It's out of his reach and foul. 0-2 on Josh Bell. And once again, Lucas Hirsig is one strike away. He's about to throw his fourth pitch with the Twins down to their final strike. He had Royce Lewis in an 0-2 hole and gave up a single. Here's the pitch. Fastball high. 1 ball, 2 strikes on Josh Bell. Hirsig takes a deep breath. Back on the third base side of the rubber. He stares in, nods, sets to the bell. The 1-2. Down and in. 2 balls, 2 strikes on Josh Bell. And so twice now, Hirsig's been ahead 0-2 with two outs. On to throw back-to-back pitches out of the zone. The 2-2. Just inside, and the count's full 3-2. Hirsig has now thrown 6 pitches with the Twins down to their final strike. Full count with two outs, everybody in motion. Bell's the potential tying run at the plate. Royals up 3-0. The payoff pitch. And it's inside, ball 4. Salvi challenges.
1: He's been foul ball because you're challenging.
0: Could the game end like this? What does ABS say? Outside, ball 4. It's worth a chance to challenge, but it was well inside. Lucas Hirsig issues a walk that loads the bases, and Matt Quatrero's coming to take the baseball. Hirsig got the first two outs, the next 3 have reached, and lefty Matt Strom is entering with the bases loaded and 2 outs in the bottom of the ninth inning. Potential tying runs on base, potential winning runs 7 to the plate in Cody Clemens. Royals up 3-0.
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0: Well, here we go again. Bases loaded, bottom of the ninth inning. Royals up 3-0. Lucas Ersing got two outs. The Twins have loaded the bases. Cody Clemens bats. He is the potential winning run of the plate. And Matt Strom is on the mound to face him. The first pitch over the outer edge, a called strike, and it's 0-1. Lucas Ersing threw seven pitches with the Twins down to their final strike. But he could not get the final out. And now Matt Strom tries to. The 0-1 to Clemens. Bounced straight back, and it's 0-2. And so the Twins are down to their final strike again. Strom does not have a save this year. He is 0-3 in save chances this season. The Twins have the potential tying runs on base with the Royals up 3-0. No balls, two strikes on Cody Clemens. Here's the pitch. Hit in the air, deep right center field. This is trouble. It's a walk-off grand slam from Cody Clemens. Are you kidding me? For the Kansas City Royals once again. Eight pitches with the Twins down to their final strike. And on the last one, Cody Clemens, of course, Cody Clemens hits a walk-off grand slam. The Royals waste a gem from Noah Cameron. Eight innings of one-hit shutout ball. And the Twins, with two outs in the bottom of the ninth, load the bases on a hit batter, a single up the middle, a walk, and then a walk-off grand slam from Cody Clemens over the right center field wall. It is his eighth career home run against the Royals, his fourth home run against the Royals this year. And the Royals go from one strike away from a 3-0 win to losing this series finale by a final score of 4-3. Maybe the most gut-wrenching loss all season. Maybe. Man, oh man. For the Twins in the bottom of the ninth, four runs, two hits, no errors. Cody Clemens clears the bases to end the game, and the Royals lose 4-3. We're back to Target Field right after this.
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0: deep right center field. It's at the fence.
1: That's an opposite field homer for Salvador Perez.
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3: His second long ball of the night.
2: And the Royals have hung a 10 spot on the board.
0: Royals have bombarded the former Cy Young Award winner.
1: Swing and a miss. He struck him out.
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1: He blew a fastball by him at 99.
0: Steps on the bag. This game is over.
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5: Welcome back to Target Field with Steve Stewart and our producer-engineer, Eric Guthrie. I'm Jake Eisenberg. And if not for the fact that it's happened again and again and again and again, you'd think the sequence of events in the bottom of the ninth inning just now were unbelievable. But unfortunately for the 2026 Royals, it very much is believable. This is a team, this is a bullpen that entered today with the highest ERA in baseball in the ninth inning. And an ERA that was even higher in the ninth inning with two outs. That third out has proved to be impossible, and that was the case today. Lucas Irsay didn't have much of an issue getting the first two outs in the bottom of the ninth inning. But then he hit Ryan Jeffers with a pitch, allowed a single to Royce Lewis, issued a walk to Josh Bell. That loaded the bases with two outs. Irsay threw seven pitches with the Twins down to their final strike, but could not get the final strike nor the final out. And so Matt Strom entered with the bases loaded and two outs and got ahead of Cody Clemens left on left. No balls and two strikes. And him, Strom, throwing a pitch with the Twins down to their final strike, hung a slider. Cody Clemens did not miss it. A walk-off grand slam. And boy, if that isn't the way that this season has gone for the Kansas City Royals. That is the sixth home run that the Royals have allowed in the ninth inning with two outs. And the Royals suffer yet another late defeat, failing to close out a game. Cody Clemens now has eight home runs against the Royals, four of them this season. The last guy that the Royals wanted to see at the plate in that situation. And Cody Clemens did what he's been doing all year against the Royals. It spoils what was an outstanding career-best performance from Noah Cameron. He took a no-hitter into the seventh inning today, allowed a leadoff single in the seventh, the only hit that he allowed through eight shutout innings. It was a career-high eight innings for Noah Cameron. He finished the eighth at 97 pitches. Job well done. Now the Royals put up three runs on eight hits behind him, squandered a couple opportunities along the way, including a chance in the top of the ninth to extend the lead. And as the ninth inning unfolded, in the bottom of the ninth inning unfolded, those are certainly insurance runs that the Royals could have used. The Royals' bullpen falters. Lucas Irsay and Matt Strom in high leverage today, with the Royals not having their usual options in Alex Lang, who threw over 20 pitches a couple of days ago. Daniel Lynch the fourth and Steven Cruz having pitched in back-to-back games. It was Irsay and Strom who got the call today, and Irsay was good until he wasn't. And Strom, who struggled all year, has just allowed his 37th hit and 11th home run this season. And the Royals exit Target Field, not with a series win, but with a series loss. They fall by a final score today of 4-3. It is a crushing defeat for the Royals, who fall to 46-64 on the season. Meanwhile, the Twins are back at 500 at 55-55. The Royals finish off this road trip with a series against the Colorado Rockies. That's this weekend from Coors Field. The Royals go to Mountain Time. Game one of the series tomorrow night, 7:40 Central Time, first pitch. And we're on the air at 7 o'clock with our pregame coverage. Michael Wacha's on the mound tomorrow against Tomoyuki Sugano, going for the Colorado Rockies. 7:40 first pitch on Saturday with Lewinder Avila against Ryan Feltner.

0: And then the series finale on Sunday at 2:10 with Seth Lugo against left-hander Kyle Freeland. So we'll talk to you from Coors Field. The Royals hope to win a series to round out the longest road trip of the season. They fall today by a final score of 4-3. 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
1: Okay, Jake, for Minnesota, 4 runs, 3 hits, 1 error. They strand 2. For the Royals, 3 runs, 8 hits, no errors. They leave 7. The win goes to Yoendriz Gomez, who pitched that ninth inning scoreless, as he goes to 2-0 on the year. Matt Strom blows the save and takes the loss. Matt's now 3-4. He only threw 3 pitches, but he gave up the grand slam to Cody Clemens, who continues to just torture the Royals this year. Unbelievable. See, it's his fourth homer of the year against the Royals, and he has just been a Hall of Famer when it comes to facing Kansas City. It was a 2-hour, 23-minute game, 22,944 here to see it, as Noah Cameron had a no-hitter going today until the seventh inning when Ryan Jeffers hit a bloop single for the only hit Noah gave up. Boy, what a great outing by Noah. He threw 97 pitches. The Royals fell big picture, get him out after 8 and 97 pitches. Obviously, he probably would have wanted to stay in, but he's a younger pitcher, and the way everything's going, I think they felt like 8 was enough on a hot afternoon. But 8 innings, no runs, 1 hit, 7 strikeouts, 2 walks, 97 pitches, 62 strikes, as he came well, within a couple of innings of getting a no-hitter. It would be the first Royals no-hitter in 35 years, but it was not meant to be today, and neither was a victory as the Twins take the series as they get a walk-off grand slam. 4-3, the final here. 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
1: 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So a gut-wrenching loss. 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
7: You've been around baseball for a long time. You see lots of things, but how do you describe what went on there in the ninth inning?

0: Yeah, I mean, two outs, nobody on, hit by pitch, you know, weak ground ball, single, walk, you know, a couple of them are self-inflicted there. And, you know, we like that matchup with Strami and Clemens. We get ahead of them 0-2 and you put one in the seats. I mean, that's what happens.
1: How would you assess the emotions of the players after this one?
0: Yeah, it's obviously a tough loss. I mean, we're one strike away several times, got beat. You know, nobody's going to be happy about that. These guys take a lot of pride in what they do, and we weren't able to finish it off.
1: Well, let's not forget the job that Noah Cameron did. Yeah. I mean, what can you say about his performance today?
0: Yeah, it couldn't be much better. I mean, took a no-hitter into the seventh, goes through the lineup three times. You know, pitch efficiency, a lot like we saw in Detroit, the breaking balls were good. He's, you know, leadoff walk, maybe it was one other walk, but, other than that, pitch about as well as you can pitch.
2: Did you consider bringing him out for the ninth inning?
0: Yeah, of course I considered it, yeah.
2: Now, as far as just how he pitched in that game, coupled with what he did his last start, just how nice is it to see him put those two starts back to the back again?
0: Yeah, I mean, you can't ask for anything more. He's gone 15 scoreless innings in a row.
2: As far as the offense, Jack Cagnon gets you guys going early. What did you see on his swing
0: here? Yeah, he was aggressive today. That was a slider that just stayed in the middle of the plate, and he obviously didn't miss it. That was crushed.
2: In the fifth inning, really heads up play by Carter Derrick. Yeah. Just a read. What did you make of his read to score?
0: Yeah, I mean, first of all, the aggressiveness of Rave to go to second. You know, he put his head down and went hard. Good aggressive slide. The ball kicks away, and Vance and Carter were on top of it.
2: What are you seeing out of just Lucas Irsay these last couple appearances? Do you feel like there's something you can probably make some adjustments on moving forward?
0: Well, the last outing was great in Detroit, really clean inning. And this one, he threw the ball well. Just, you know, the sinker got away from him. And then, like I said, the ground ball was a weak ground ball. It finds its way up the middle. If that's hit to somebody, we're having a different discussion.
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1: Here's a look at your forecast. High temperatures reach up to 83 this afternoon under overcast skies with a chance for storms. 69 tonight, chance of thunderstorms. Cloudy skies with a few peaks of sun. Tomorrow, chance of thunderstorms. High temperatures reach up to 85. Dry with temperatures a bit below average. Saturday and Sunday, and highs from the upper 70s to the low 80s. I'm staff meteorologist Derek Height. Right now, it's 75 degrees.
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0: Here's a look at your forecast. High temperatures reach up to 83 this afternoon under overcast skies with a chance for storms. 69 tonight, chance of thunderstorms. Cloudy skies with a few peaks of sun. Tomorrow, chance of thunderstorms. High temperatures reach up to 85. Dry with temperatures a bit below average. Saturday and Sunday, and highs from the upper 70s to the low 80s. I'm staff meteorologist Derek Height. Right now, it's 77 degrees.
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1: Fox News, I'm John Saucier. President Trump writing in a post on Truth Social. He may withdraw Acting Attorney General Todd Blanche's nomination until next year when Senator Sean Cornyn and Tom Tillis, who are blocking that confirmation vote, are out of office. Senator Cornyn telling reporters he wants the president's family excluded from a settlement with the IRS.
2: They weren't parties to the lawsuit, so they shouldn't be parties to the deal. And then the only other thing that we asked for is confirmation of what Blanche said to us, that the weaponization fund is dead.
1: The Democratic Socialists of America is growing in powers. Members look to unseat more moderate Democrats in upcoming primaries. Nebraska Republican Senator Deb Fischer thinks their popularity is temporary.
3: The more that Americans learn about what so-called Democrat socialist is, they're going to reject that.
1: And the comments there in an interview on the Fox News channel. 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
4: Here's a look at local news on regional radio. Warrants were issued today in Platte County for a couple facing felony charges following alleged sexual abuse of a minor. William E. Johnson of Oak Grove is charged with second-degree statutory sodomy and first-degree child endangerment, and Sylvana Wilson of Weston is charged with first-degree child endangerment. According to court records, on January 22, 2025,

Platte County School Resource Officer responded to a report made by the victim alleging Johnson sexually abused them. During an interview with the victim on February 6, 2025, the victim stated that Johnson was sexually abusing them for multiple years up until 6 or 7 months ago before making the report. The victim also stated that during one of the incidents, Wilson walked in on Johnson sexually abusing them, and instead of reporting the abuse and removing Johnson from the residence, Wilson accused the victim of wanting the sexual abuse. Bond is $250,000 for Johnson and $100,000 for Wilson. A bond hearing is 1:30 p.m. Tuesday in Clay County for a Gladstone man charged with first-degree tampering with a motor vehicle and aggravated fleeing a stop. According to the probable cause statement, a stolen vehicle was reported Tuesday night out of North Kansas City. Police located the vehicle in Gladstone. Once the suspect, Ivan L. Sanders Jr., saw police, he led them on a high-speed pursuit. Sanders stopped the vehicle on Interstate 35 and tried to evade police on foot by crossing both lanes of traffic, but was eventually captured after attempting to hide next to a nearby garage. Bond is set at $100,000. And lastly, the Missouri Department of Transportation is currently conducting pavement repair operations on both southbound and northbound lanes of Interstate 35 in Clay County, resulting in various traffic modifications. The following locations are experiencing ongoing right lane closures from 7 p.m. to 6 a.m. each night until Saturday: I-35 southbound just south of Missouri Route 33, I-35 northbound just north of Missouri Route 33, and I-35 northbound at Missouri Route 92. All work is weather permitting. The originally scheduled work on I-435 southbound at 48th Street has been postponed. That's your look at local news on Regional Radio. I'm Colin McLaughlin reporting.

0: let's take a look at your closing settlement report. September corn down 3 1/4 at 445 3/4. December down 3 1/4 at 468 1/2. March down 2 3/4 at 484 1/2. August soybeans down 3/4 at 1177 1/4. September down 3 3/4 at 1172 1/4. November down 4 at 1188 3/4. September Chicago wheat up 2 3/4 at 663 1/2. December up 3 3/4 at 681 1/2. July up 5 1/4 at 700 1/2. August live cattle up 332 at 231.22. October up 347 at 227.45. August feeder cattle up 220 at 346.47. September up 380 at 342.45. October up 440 at 334.02. August lean hogs down 225 at 98.42. With this look at your closing settlement report, I'm Kayla Lair on TFN, the Farm Net.
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0: Here's a look at your forecast.
1: Overcast skies this afternoon with a chance of thunderstorms. High temperatures reach up to 83. Overcast again tonight. Chance of thunderstorms. Lows dip down to about 69. Chance of thunderstorms tomorrow. Daytime highs approaching 85. More clouds than sun. A blend of clouds and sun Saturday with highs around 77. 82 Sunday. I'm staff meteorologist Derek Height. Currently 82.
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1: Fox News. I'm Carmen Roberts. Spanish authorities say at least 9 people have died trying to cross the border from Morocco and reach the territory of Ceuta.
2: The head of Ceuta's regional government said today's surge came after more than 1,500 migrants arrived over the past week. Ceuta authorities previously blamed the surge on a Spanish Supreme Court decision that guarantees due process for illegal migrants arriving by sea.
1: Fox's Nate Foy. Senate Minority Leader Chuck Schumer wants to create an agency to investigate possible corruption in the Trump administration.
3: The presidency is supposed to be a public trust. Trump has turned it into the single most profitable scam of his entire life.
1: The White House denies the president is profiting from his office. The bill has little chance of passing in the GOP-led chamber. 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

Regional Radio. A St. Joseph man charged with aggravated fleeing faces a preliminary hearing tomorrow at 10 a.m. According to the probable cause statement, around 1 a.m. July 14th, Devin T. Hampton tried to flee from police in his vehicle. Officers pursued Hampton's vehicle for a while before giving up due to Hampton driving through multiple stop signs and red lights at high speeds. Hampton was located once again near his residence a short time later and tried to flee on foot due to his vehicle breaking down, but he was captured and arrested. Upon his arrest, officers learned Hampton's driving status was revoked. Hampton has previously been arrested 28 times for failing to appear in court, 4 times for resisting arrest, and 6 times for parole violations. Hampton was just released from prison back in March. A warrant has been issued for a Cameron man charged with first-degree harassment, first-degree stalking, and violating a protection order in Daviess County, according to the probable cause statement on Tuesday. Robert Lee Ellis went to the victim's place of work in Winston and tried to talk to them in the parking lot. Once seeing Ellis, the victim locked himself inside their vehicle, drove to the front of the store, and then went inside to avoid him. Ellis then left the parking lot. While talking to the police, the victim stated that there have been multiple incidents involving Ellis that have caused them emotional distress. The Daviess County Courts issued a protection order on July 2nd, which was served by the DeKalb County Sheriff's Office on July 5th, notifying Ellis that he was not allowed to go to the victim's place of employment and was not allowed within 500 feet of the victim at any point in time. And lastly, a second and final reading of a bill that would call for an election on November 3rd for a possible city sales tax will take place during the Cameron City Council meeting Monday. The meeting will begin at 6 p.m. and be held in the Public Safety Building Training Room. Also, new business on the agenda includes multiple first readings of bills and resolutions. The first bill is for the city to establish a procedure to disclose potential conflict of interest and substantial interest for certain municipal officials. The first resolution would accept Vance Brothers LLC's bid for the city's annual Cape Seal Street improvement project. The second resolution would authorize the city manager to enter into a contract with Smeco Contracting Group LLC for emergency stormwater repairs. Public participation will be allowed at the beginning and the end of the meeting. That's your look at local news on Regional Radio. I'm Colin McLaughlin reporting.

let's take a look at your closing settlement report. September corn down 3 1/4 at 445 3/4. December down 3 1/4 at 468 1/2. March down 2 3/4 at 484 1/2. August soybeans down 3/4 at 1177 1/4. September down 3 3/4 at 1172 1/4. November down 4 at 1188 3/4. September Chicago wheat up 2 3/4 at 663 1/2. December up 3 3/4 at 681 1/2. July up 5 1/4 at 700 1/2. August live cattle up 332 at 231.22. October up 347 at 227.45. August feeder cattle up 220 at 346.47. September up 380 at 342.45. October up 440 at 334.02. August lean hogs down 225 at 98.42. With this look at your closing settlement report, I'm Kayla Lair on TFN The Farm Net.

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0: here's a look at your forecast.
1: Overcast skies this afternoon with a chance of thunderstorms. High temperatures reach up to 83. Overcast again tonight. Chance of thunderstorms. Lows dip down to about 69. Chance of thunderstorms tomorrow. Daytime highs approaching 85. More clouds than sun. A blend of clouds and sun Saturday with highs around 77. 82 Sunday. I'm staff meteorologist Derek Height. Right now, 81.
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0: Well, the Royals went from being one strike away from a shutout win over the Twins to losing 4-3. Noah Cameron pitched his career best game for KC, but his 8 innings of scoreless ball, along with 7 strikeouts and only allowing 1 hit to the Twins, didn't matter. Lucas Erceg came in for the save in the 9th and got the first 2 Minnesota batters out, but then he hit the next batter, allowed a single, and gave up a walk to load the bases. So Matt Strom was called upon to stop the Twins' comeback attempt. Cody Clemens came up to the plate. Strom went ahead in the count 0-2 and then gave up the walk-off grand slam to right center field. With the loss, the Royals fall to 46-64 overall. They now head to Colorado to wrap up the road trip with a 3-game series against the Rockies. Tomorrow's pitching matchup is Michael Wacha versus Tomoyuki Sugano. First pitch is at 7:40 p.m. Pregame coverage here on Quick 100.1 will start at 7. ESPN's Mark Ogden reports that the Union of European Football Associations says teams will boycott all FIFA competitions, including the World Cup, if FIFA President Gianni Infantino's plan to raise $20 billion of outside investment with a share sell-off of private equity groups moves forward. Infantino announced his plans earlier this week for a sale of a stake in FIFA Forward Enterprises in an attempt to raise funds in exchange for private equity groups to have influence over future FIFA events, including broadcasts and commercial deals. UEFA's boycott means that national teams from countries such as the defending World Cup champion Spain, or France, or England, or Germany would not participate in future men's or women's World Cups. The Confederation of North, Central American, and Caribbean Association football, which includes the United States, Canada, and Mexico, who all hosted this year's World Cup, has also rejected Infantino's plan, but says they will not be joining UEFA's boycott at this time.
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0: let's take a look at your closing settlement report. September corn down 3 1/4, 445 3/4. December down 3 1/4, 468 1/2. March down 2 3/4, 484 1/2. August soybeans down 3/4 at 1177 1/4. September down 3 3/4 at 1172 1/4. November down 4 at 1188 3/4. September Chicago wheat up 2 3/4 at 663 1/2. December up 3 3/4 at 681 1/2. July up 5 1/4 at 700 1/2. August live cattle up 332 at 231.22. October up 347 at 227.45. August feeder cattle up 220 at 346.47. September up 380 at 342.45. October up 440 at 334.02. August lean hogs down 225 at 98.42. With this look at your closing settlement report, I'm Kayla Lair on TFN The Farm Net.
1: Here's a look at your forecast. Overcast skies this afternoon with a chance of thunderstorms. High temperatures reach up to 83. Overcast again tonight. Chance of thunderstorms. Lows dip down to about 69. Chance of thunderstorms tomorrow. Daytime highs approaching 85. More clouds than sun. A blend of clouds and sun Saturday with highs around 77. 82 Sunday. I'm staff meteorologist Derek Height. Currently 79.

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0: 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KKWK, Cameron, Missouri.
1: Fox News, I'm John Saucier. President Trump on Truth Social says he may withdraw Acting Attorney General Todd Blanche's nomination until next year when Senators John Cornyn and Tom Tillis are blocking the confirmation voter out of office. Senator Cornyn telling reporters he wants the president's family excluded from his settlement with the IRS.
2: They weren't parties to the lawsuit, so they shouldn't be parties to the deal. And then the only other thing that we asked for is confirmation of what Blanche said to us, that the weaponization fund is dead.
1: Michigan Democratic Senate candidate Abdul El Sayed campaigning in support of tougher regulations on data centers.
3: There's not an event that I've done where I haven't gotten a question about a data center. It is never a positive one. Nobody's ever raised their hand and be like, hey, how are you going to promote the building of data centers? It's always like, hey, how are you going to stop them from building a data center in my backyard?
1: His opponent, Haley Stevens, a congresswoman, is okay with data center construction, citing job growth and innovation. America's listening to Fox News.

0: here's a look at your forecast. Chance of thunderstorms tonight. Otherwise, cloudy skies expected. Lows dip down to about 69. Cloudy skies with a few peaks of sun tomorrow. Chance for storms. High temperatures reach up to 85. Lows level off around 63 tomorrow night. Mainly cloudy. Mainly cloudy Saturday with daytime highs approaching 77. 82 Sunday. I'm staff meteorologist Derek Height. Currently, it's 79 degrees.
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0: Here's a look at your forecast. Thunderstorms likely tonight, otherwise cloudy skies expected. Lows dip down to about 69. Mainly cloudy skies expected. Tomorrow, chance of thunderstorms. High temperatures reach up to 85. Lows level off around 63 tomorrow night. Daytime highs approaching 77 Saturday, under cloudy skies. 82 Sunday. I'm staff meteorologist Derek Height. Right now, 79.
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